addiction to prescription opioid painkillers by improving prescribing practices. For people already addicted, states can improve access to substance abuse treatment services and expand access to naloxone, a drug that can reverse access to naloxone, a drug that can reverse the effects of opioid overdose. Everyone can learn about the risks of using heroin and other drugs. Get help for substance abuse.

0: Okay, this protester and a Fox News reporter, David, what's the story?
1: Well, things are getting spicy at that ICE facility in Newark again. Don't know if you saw, there's been rioting, and there was a state representative or a congressman who got pepper sprayed.
2: Yep.
1: They're like, oh my gosh, why would they do that? Well, that's what happens when there's a riot. There was another funny video of two Hispanic men leaving the ICE facility, and the protesters start cheering like they've been released. And the people on the other side of the gate are like, they work here, you morons.
0: So why all the protesting? What's the reason?
1: Well, they're trying to get the band back together. You know, they're saying, yeah, we need to defund ICE, trying to get that energy back like they did a few months ago. And it's
0: nothing better to do, and they're getting paid.
1: Pretty well, yeah. I mean, that's in the end, that's kind of what it comes down to. Well, Fox News was out to cover it, and some shrill lady just kept screaming. And I love how the reporter handled it, because as she's trying to wrap up her report, this lady's yelling. And at the very end of her portion of this report, she just, like, tilts the microphone over to that person. Yeah, okay, here's what we're hearing. Boop.
0: Okay.
1: Let it go out there.
3: Constant with this. This is what these people do. They want people who are in this country illegally to be released out onto the streets. DHS says that's what they're going to not. We'll see.
4: Nazi, that's what you are.
5: That is an eloquent argument made against the presence of Alexis McAdam.
0: Jeez, man. Because you're at Fox News and reporting what they want, then it's...
3: But they're going to not...
4: Nazi B, that's what you are.
1: Yeah, Nazi B word.
0: Okay.
5: That is...
0: Yeah. Shouldn't be surprised at this
2: point. I don't
0: know
2: how you keep your cool. Honestly, I don't.
0: Well, you train ahead of time.
2: I understand, but
0: you get
2: man,
0: mentally ready. No matter what somebody says, nobody get hot.
2: Seen them
0: nobody
2: walk,
0: lose their cool.
2: Walk up to a reporter with those whistles, and they're like an inch from their face, and they're blowing on those whistles.
0: Yeah.
2: It's like, not for me.
0: No, I don't think it's for a lot of people. You have to have an extreme amount of patience and restraint to do that. But some people, they also snap at some point in time. And then you can't blame them. Well, at least I can't.
1: No.
0: It's like I know I could say, hey, that wasn't right, but do I understand?
1: Yeah.
0: Well, yeah.
1: But you can also, I mean, these guys, these leftist agitators, a lot of times are just very well-trained to do the whole, like, I'm not touching you, I'm not touching you, I'm not touching you, that nonsense.
0: Yes.
1: And they're counting on somebody snapping and hitting them so then they can, you know, flop like they're on the OKC Thunder, you know?
0: Yes. Well, and if someone does lay them out, you know what I mean? Just boom, one punch right, you know, to the jaw. Again, I'm not saying it's right. But millions of people will enjoy it on social media.
1: Oh, I enjoy it when I see it.
2: Yeah, me too.
0: Yeah. It's one of those things you're going to get in a lot of trouble. And probably not worth it. But you will be a legend. I'm just kidding.
2: It infuriates me and I'm watching it. I'm not even there.
0: I know.
2: You know, it's just like, geez.
0: I know.
2: All right.
0: And that's what they want.
2: Well, then I don't want to cover any of this.
0: Well, man, last night was sort of the end of an incredible career of someone that's given their life to the civil service.
2: Yes.
0: I just want to recognize this person.
2: Okay.
0: I mean, they were part of Geico for a while doing the caveman commercial, and then...
2: I knew it. I knew you were going there.
0: What? Al Green?
2: Yeah.
0: Out of Texas?
2: Yeah. The old cane shaker is done.
1: Yep.
0: The cane shaking will never stop, but his time in Congress is coming to an end as he lost his primary battle to a younger Democrat. And it was sad, in a way, but he wanted to thank some people. And as I'm watching this, I'm like, who he's thanking is just so the Democratic Party to me. And I'll just play it for you and see what you think.
6: But I do want to thank the clergy. The clergy was very much instrumental in helping me throughout.
0: By the way, you don't have to eat the mic.
2: Yeah.
0: Caveman, it's okay. It's just hold it a few inches away. It'll be all right.
6: My career. They have been there to counsel with me, and they've also been there to stand and fight with me. And I want to assure you that when I go back to Congress next week, I still plan to take up the cause of women in this country.
0: Yes.
6: I still will fight to make sure a woman has a right to choose. This is something that we cannot allow men to deprive women of. No man has a right to tell a woman what to do with her body.

0: So, again, I want to thank the clergy, and I want you to know that I'm still going to fight for your right to kill babies. Hmm. Okay?
1: Yeah.
0: That doesn't end. That's the Democratic Party. And that's the first thing you think of that you're still going to fight for,
2: yes,
0: for the people? That's number one.
2: Yes.
0: Man, oh, man.
1: Yeah.
0: Caveman for the people. Nice going out. Congratulations on
1: There's
0: a fantastic
1: always
0: Geico career.
1: Next, right?
2: If elected, I'll get you that abortion in 15 minutes or less online.
0: Nice line, David.
1: Nice line.
0: Yes. Well, it's that time. We do it a couple of times a day. Go around the table. It may not be the biggest story out there, but it caught your attention. David, today, what's your story?
2: Former Meet the Press moderator Chuck Todd. He's doing a sad little podcast with Chris Saliza, the whale guy, who also got run off of broadcast news. Chris Saliza. Well, he was talking about Trump and saying that Trump is basically like Biden when it comes to not really doing a whole lot outside of the White House.
0: What?
2: I know.
0: Okay.
3: He is not an active president. But because he's a noisy president, it comes across as active to people. Mm. Right? And this is always what the Trump White House does better than the Biden White House does in masking the health issues is that because Trump's noisy himself, mm-hmm, social media can look like activity.
4: Yep.
3: When he's really, you know, could be just literally laying in his bed, not budging, or sitting in a chair slumped over type of thing and just, you know, ranting and raving.
0: He's on camera all the time. He's on camera right now.
2: Yeah, I know. That's what
0: at a cabinet meeting. It's on.
2: That's what I'm saying. It's like every week it's like, oh, yeah, by the way, Trump is going to Arkansas or California or, you know, Idaho or China.
0: Or he's like, just a little thing called Iran.
2: Yeah. It's like, what, dude, this guy is traveling all the time. I don't understand where he even comes up with that.
0: I don't. Can he not see it?
2: Well, he's
0: I know
2: sleepy.
0: He has sleepy eyes, but man, I thought he could see.
3: To whoever's in charge of updating his social media as he dictates his social media posts, right?
4: Take a note.
3: Right. It's usually, I assume they're voice memos, the way they come across. With the occasional, put that in all caps, you know.
4: Oh, God.
3: But Trump's, you know, if you really compare Trump 1 to Trump 2.0, the travel's not the same. It's the same. It's very similar to what we didn't see with Biden.
0: Wow. You know what happens so often with a lot of these people that were either a part of CNN, NBC, whatever outlet, and then they're out on their own? They're exposed.
2: Yeah.
1: Well, they expose
0: really
1: themselves.
0: Hacky.
1: Yeah.
0: Well, I mean, you think about, and I know it's a completely different show, but Colbert had how many comedy writers?
1: Like
0: 22?
2: Yeah.
1: Man, 200 people on his staff.
2: Yeah, quite a big show, yeah.
0: Okay. Now, when you're a Chuck Todd on Meet the Press, how many people are writing questions for you before you interview whatever congressperson that particular week? Or as they're preparing a monologue, how many people are helping you with that?
1: That's a great question.
0: You wonder because they get out, especially, what's that other dork from CNN? Acosta.
2: Oh, yeah.
0: That guy's a total hack.
2: Mm-hmm.
0: I mean, if you went back 10 years, you'd say he's kind of hacky, but, you know, he's not completely terrible. He's got some experience. He has some chops. Even though you don't agree with him, you'd say he's got some chops. But then when he's out on his own, nothing. It's just bad.
2: Mm-hmm.
1: Well, Acosta's much dumber than Chuck Todd, too.
0: Agreed, but that's a terrible take.
1: Well, it is, yeah.
0: Wow. Okay.
1: But he's on the Toddcast now, so, you know.
0: You love that.
1: They shouldn't have been allowed to have a Toddcast.
0: Yeah.
1: Just
0: brutal. I understand.
1: Brutal.
0: All right, Scotty, what do you got for your story?
1: Well, David, I'm going to go ahead. Yesterday we talked a little bit about kindergarten graduations.
2: Mm-hmm.
1: This is a story.
0: David had a great time at his kindergarten graduation.
1: I know he did.
2: Oh, sure.
1: I don't want to disparage anything.
2: They wanted to celebrate the incredible journey of becoming scholars in kindergarten. They got a diploma.
0: Was it a real diploma?
2: Yes. One of the people up there hosting the event, they're like, we're handing out their diplomas, the little, like, you know, bow-tied, little rolled-up piece of paper. And she said, don't worry, parents. This isn't the real diploma. We will be sending that home with them today.
1: Yeah.
2: And I'm like,
0: what for?
2: You made a diploma for? That's just abuse against trees, man. That's not nice.
1: That's factor into what you pay every month.
0: Oh, my gosh.
1: Yeah. part of the package. But anyway, this was in Ohio. It was a kindergarten graduation that turned into a melee, a brawl, with hair pulling and biting and swinging and slashing.
0: Oh, I may have seen video.
1: Yes.
0: Oh, yeah.
1: Completely off the hook, right?
0: Somebody was judging.
1: Yes, there was some judging going on.
2: There was a lot of disrespecting.
1: There was that, too. But apparently, there was a woman that was very peeved at a group of people, like five or six that were there for the kindergarten graduation, that were taking up all the seats. There was no place to sit. So she's like, hey, it's my kid up there. I need a seat. Shut up. So the melee takes off, right?
0: So you're talking about a situation where it's not just a family sitting there. It's I'm saving these seats for people that are coming.
1: Well, you've got five family members there and then like three other seats that are saved for others that are coming.
0: Because they're coming,
1: to
0: right.
1: a kindergarten graduation.
0: Right, yes.
1: So you break first one in the family to graduate from kindergarten.
0: Yeah.
1: So at any rate, this breaks out. So the woman that started the thing by pulling the hair of one of the people in she was in front behind them and pulled her hair. That's when the swinging started.
0: Sure.
1: A couple of men also got involved in the thing.
0: Oh, yeah.
1: But anyway, she was arrested. She's at her house arrest now, wearing an ankle monitor for the next few months.
2: I do love one of the women who comes in at the tail end of the video.
1: Yeah.
2: And she's throwing punches. But she's wearing pajamas.
1: Yes.
2: She is wearing pajamas with, like, novelty bear slippers.
1: Yeah. Well, like, hey, you don't have to dress up for it.
2: No, you should. It's an important milestone in a six-year-old's life, graduating from kindergarten.
0: Mm. Yeah, the pajamas, man. That's a whole other topic.
1: Well, you know, but even though she had pajamas on, she was not going to be disrespected.
0: No, of course not.
1: No.
0: She's disrespecting herself.
1: That's right.
0: But no one else can do it.
1: That's different, yeah.
0: Exactly.
1: Mm-hmm.
0: All right. For my story, happened to see this. We didn't have time to get to this yesterday. It is crazy to me when it's another story about how much the average date costs. Okay?
1: Wow.
0: David, as a millennial, you've been married for a long time. Mm. But for single millennials, you know how much they spend on an average date?
2: Mm. 120.
0: Oh, times two and then some. $252.
2: Oh, my gosh.
1: One date?
0: One date. Yes. Now, that figure includes transportation, getting ready for the date. Okay, the actual cost of the date, like food, drinks, tickets to whatever. And yeah, that was the highest cost, was millennials, followed by Gen Z at $205.
1: Dang.
0: And they call it dateflation. Because you have to impress if you're going on this date, is the way they're talking about in the story from CNBC. And all I'm thinking is, what has caused this? And they don't get into that in this story, but I got to believe it's social media.
2: Yeah.
0: Because someone's posting what they did. And then if, especially, it's a lady, and then she's got her friends, well, what did you do? And she's got to tell her friends, well, all we did was meet for a cup of coffee. What? That's it?
1: Yeah.
0: Because a lot
1: of one-upsmanship, yeah.
0: If it's a movie or something. And I know we can go Old Man River here, Scott, back in the day.
1: Yep.
0: But the one thing about either meeting for a drink, cup of coffee, whatever it is, movie, something, you have some time to have conversation. Mm-hmm. Because then you're going to know if you want a second date or not.
2: Yeah.
0: It's usually, if the conversation's just terrible and there's no sort of chemistry, why waste your time after that? You're never going to get to the point where you're spending $100 or $200 on a date.
2: Yeah.
0: By the time you're spending that, you know you're actually interested in the person.
1: Well, once they reopen the strait, they'll go down.
0: Oh, man. You know what? If you ignore a road closed sign, you know what you get? That answer coming up with Nimrods in the news and a news update in just a few.

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0: The Markley Van Camp and Robin Show. 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
0: News update, David Van Camp.
2: Well, he knows this is a liability. Texas State Representative and Democrat Senate candidate James Tallarico responding to CBS to the attacks over his past remark that, well, God is non-binary. And he says, well, some of my previous statements have missed the mark. There are some statements that I've certainly regretted. But Ken Paxton is intentionally clipping my cringy comments to distract from his career of corruption. It's trying to whitewash that whole thing.
0: Good luck with that. Yeah. All right. We got to get to Nimrod. Here we go.
3: When the going gets tough.
4: Damn it, this is too hard.
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4: I love the poorly educated.
0: All right. Nimrod's in the News. We go to Wisconsin, where the Department of Transportation is reminding drivers that barrier and closure signs are typically in place for good reason. After a driver decided to physically remove a road-closed barrier, that's I-41, 894 U.S. 45, and National Avenue Interchange in the city just outside Milwaukee, West Allis. And, dude, here's the picture of the truck. Wet cement.
1: Oh, God.
2: No.
0: Up to half. Dude, it's like almost sunk in it.
1: Oh, man.
0: That's why it says road closed, dummy. And that's Nimrod's in the News.
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9: Oh, honey, he's still not smiling.
8: Maybe he's not a smiler.
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0: The Markley, Van Camp, and Robbins Show. Jamie Markley, David Van Camp, Scott Robbins. So Trump's got the cabinet meeting going on today.
1: Mm-hmm. Yeah, on TV right now.
0: He's talking about fraud. He's had enough, I think.
13: They're crooks. They're thieves, and I hope that Todd is going to do a real job. These are crooked people. These are thieves. This isn't like a mistake. We're just talking about one person. He got hundreds of thousands, millions of dollars for securing one man, for taking care of one elderly man. He was a service. He got paid millions of dollars for taking care of one man. Total crook. They're all crooks. The Somalians, what they've done to Minnesota, the Somalians, crooked as hell. Ilhan Omar, crooked as hell. They're all crooks. And we got them. We got them. Now we're putting the clamps on. But boy, I tell you, that's an impressive group of guys that you have behind you. I was watching that, and couple of very strong women, too. But I was watching that last night. I said, I'm proud of you guys. In 2 months, we've exposed tens of billions of dollars of defrauded taxpayer money, prosecuted numerous fraudsters, Todd, and stopped billions of suspicious payments. Very suspicious. Oh, you haven't seen anything yet? Well, you see, I'm getting reports from Todd, from J.D. I've never seen anything like it. The kind of just hundreds of billions of dollars were stolen. And no other administration would do what we're doing. Let it go.
14: Oh, that's just a sampling.
1: You know, once he gets rolling, too.
14: Oh, yeah.
1: It's just reiterate. They're crooks.
14: Mm-hmm. Well, he did pique my interest
1: when crooks.
14: He's like, wait till you see it.
1: Yeah.
14: Like, there's going to be more information that comes out. There's a little more if you want it.
15: Well, sure.
1: I do.
14: Okay.
13: Everybody was getting rich. And I think we have a chance to save Social Security without doing anything to it by just the numbers of fraudulent people on Social Security, people that are 115 years old, 125 years old, getting payments. It's funny. I said, oh, do those payments get turned back? No, they accept them. Well, somebody's getting the payment. It's not a person that's 125 years old. But that's the least of it. The numbers that we're finding out, we have great people at Social Security. We're going to make our Social Security so strong, so good, that you've never seen anything like it.
14: Republicans want to end Social Security. That's what you hear all the time.
1: Oh, yeah.
14: Yes.
1: You know, the interesting thing is, and that's funny, 115 years, you hear about this all the time, dead people getting Social Security money.
14: Yes.
1: And it's like, I can remember.
14: Or voting.
1: I can remember when my mom passed away.
14: Yeah.
1: And she had Social Security, at the time. That was part of what she was getting.
14: Well, that bought you your new truck, right?
1: Yeah, exactly. Yeah. I went out and bought a new truck with it. Now, I was so freaked out about it. It's like, I think it was even before the visitation. I was on the phone, Social Security, going, hey, she passed away. Stop sending money. Because I'm like, this is going to be bad.
14: They've come after you before.
1: They've come after me, and I figured they're going to track this back.
14: Yes.
1: And I'm going to end up on the hook for God knows how much money, so... I did. I think that people
14: right
1: think they can get away with
14: people.
1: It, though, indefinitely.
14: I know.
1: Just have been getting away with it.
14: Yes. Because no one's been watching.
1: Nobody gets flagged for being 120 years old getting a check from the government every month.
14: I mean, like no one cares because it's not their money.
1: Gosh dang,
14: That's part of it.
1: That's so easy to do, though.
14: There's a little more.
1: Okay.
14: I don't know what he's saying, but it's interesting.
13: I said right from the beginning, we're going to protect our people in Social Security. If the Democrats ever got in, you wouldn't have said Social Security would be bankrupt. People wouldn't be getting anything. Last week, they took down two of the largest Medicaid fraud cases in Minnesota history, as well as the largest autism fraud case ever charged by the federal government. You saw that with millions of dollars is being stolen. Everybody had autism. Everybody had autism, they said. It was incredible, actually. And I've just seen I see what they're doing. You haven't seen anything yet.
14: There you go. You ain't seen nothing yet.
1: I like the way he lumped Omar into with all the other fraudsters.
14: Yeah. Well, there's an investigation. That's going to be interesting to see how that goes.
0: So there you go. Fraud. Meanwhile, in Texas, John Cornyn, done.
2: Long
0: lost
2: time.
0: The primary race.
2: Yeah, 40 long
1: years,
2: time.
1: 40 years he's been doing this?
2: Fixture of Republican politics in the state of Texas. Yeah, Senator John Cornyn lost his primary to the Texas Attorney General, Ken Paxton. Conceded pretty quickly last night, like, all right, well, we got to move forward. Because, I mean, it wasn't close.
0: No.
2: At all.
0: You know what? And I know that people remember it, but it hasn't been talked about, at least to me, enough. When Paxton said, hey, if you get voter ID passed, the SAFE Act, I'll drop out.
2: Yeah.
1: Knowing it wasn't going to happen.
2: Right.
1: Yeah.
0: Yes.
1: But that puts you really in a box, doesn't it, right away?
0: Yeah. Yes. Very much so. So this is part of his concession speech.
5: You know, a few years ago, I had a friend of mine say, you know what makes God laugh? He said, when we make plans, I've spent most of my time in the Senate building the Republican Party in Texas and in the U.S. Senate, and I've always supported the Republican ticket, and I intend to do so again in this general election. I've said throughout this race that I trust the voters of Texas, and they've made their decision, and I must respect it.
0: Okay.
2: There you go.
0: So, yeah, the old quote, make plans, God laughs.
2: Yeah. Mm-hmm.
0: So is he saying he had planned on being in the Senate?
2: Yes. Indefinitely.
0: That's what he's getting at?
1: Oh, yeah.
0: Well, if you would have had a plan to get voter ID passed and maybe do something about health care, maybe over the last 10 years, that would have helped.
1: Sure.
0: But man, oh, man. I was thinking about that when I heard him say that earlier this morning. And I'm thinking about different frustrations people have had with the Republican Party. And it's right now, top of mind, is the voter ID thing. But health care. When Trump won in 2016, and we're going to get rid of Obamacare, and it's going to be so much better. And there was no plan from the Republican Party. And the plan they put forth sucked for the consumer. Mm-hmm. Terrible. And still, we got nothing. And the costs are crazier than it was 10 years ago.
2: Mm-hmm.
1: Dude, drug companies control them.
0: The hospital industry controls them.
1: Everybody that's got a... that has no interest in reducing costs.
0: It is. It's just... It's,
1: owns them all.
0: It's very frustrating. Mm-hmm. No doubt about that. You know, somebody else that's no longer in office is going to be Thomas Massie.
2: Mm-hmm.
0: Did you see he's vacationing right now?
1: Is he?
2: Yeah.
1: Taking some time off.
0: You know with who?
2: Yeah.
1: One of his secretaries? Or
0: you saw it, David?
2: Yeah.
0: Marjorie Taylor Greene?
2: Mm-hmm.
0: Picked him up there in Costa Rica.
2: Yep.
1: Together.
0: Not together.
1: Oh, okay.
2: Well,
0: they're both coupled up.
2: Mm-hmm.
0: Because Massey's married.
2: There are some rumors.
0: That, who knows?
2: About, you know.
0: And Marjorie Taylor Greene is engaged. Because her fiance posted a picture of her in a bikini. Says she's going to be 52 soon. Smoke show.
1: That's what he said?
0: Yes.
1: Did you see the picture?
0: Yes.
1: Do you concur?
0: Listen, man. Not kidding. I wouldn't go smoke show on that.
1: Okay.
2: I think she's in good shape.
0: She's in great shape. She's an attractive enough woman. Not for me, but whatever. You know, if I were her fiance, I mean, well, how would I say it? Yeah, I could see where he totally thinks she's a smoke show. Sure. Mm-hmm. I mean, you know, that's a nice thing for you to put out about your, you know, future wife.
2: What else are you going to put out there? Mid?
1: Yeah. A five at best. Yeah.
0: Like, if she keeps working at this, she might enter the realm of smoke show. No, he's not going to say that. Of course not.
1: This guy's just happy to be there.
0: It looks to be so.
1: Yeah, right.
0: Yes. Some may say if you're just going, and we don't know, I don't know the dude, and I don't know his background or anything else, but if you're just going by attractiveness, I guess, one might say he's punching above his weight.
1: Well, yeah, I'm just going to say that. He's just happy to be around.
0: It could be.
2: Yeah.
0: I don't know.
2: Yeah,
0: I don't know the entire situation. I just saw that they were on vacation together.
2: Mm-hmm. He's got to share with Thomas Massie now, though.
0: Oof. Oh. Is there some, are you thinking there's something to that rumor?
2: I
1: Who knows?
2: Dude, I wouldn't have thought so until all those text messages from Thomas Massie came out where he's...
14: Oh, right.
2: He, you know what he... I shouldn't even bring this up. You know what
11: too late now.
2: Mr. Knish? He calls it a pine... He calls it pine cone.
11: Oh, yeah, you said that off air.
2: Yeah, he... It, like...
11: That doesn't seem to be a braggadocious kind of term to me.
2: It's like, so it's prickly? No. I don't understand.
1: It's odd-shaped?
11: It's short and stubby?
1: I don't know.
2: Yeah, pine cone. And he was texting to one lady that he was, you know, with. And said that, like, a TSA agent saw Mr. Pinecone or felt Mr. Pinecone. And then the lady says, oh, because you took one of those little blue pills. And I'm like, wait a minute. So you're getting on an airplane and you're taking ED medication for what purpose? What in the world are Robin you into?
1: Yeah, I don't know.
11: Mile high.
1: It's got to be, right?
2: But...
11: Well, it's not to put yourself to sleep.
1: I mean, unless you're going to... The minute you get hit the ground, you're going to hit a hotel. I don't know.
11: Well, maybe an hour before, but not before you get on the flight.
1: Yeah. Well, it's a short flight, maybe. I don't know.
14: Who knows?
1: Who knows?
14: Yeah.
2: Well, apparently, he was kicking in while he was in security, which means he had at least an hour waiting around in the airport.
14: Yeah.
1: Oh, boy.
11: Okay.
2: Freaking degenerate, man.
11: Other news out there. Well, the UFO files, another big drop, and boy, this is it. This is what everybody's been waiting for, proof of aliens.
2: Yeah.
11: Right?
2: No.
1: I guess.
11: No.
2: No, Jeremy Corbell, he's a UFO guy, you know, fighting for transparency is what he says from the government. Yes. On News Nation, he claimed that the government has been reaching out to him to talk about messaging about aliens.
11: So this isn't the guy that had half his face eaten by a praying mantis alien?
2: He's a different guy.
11: Different guy. Okay, roll it.
12: Well, actually, I've been reached out to comms departments from not just the Pentagon, not just the White House, not just all the different intelligence agencies you can name. They were scrambling to figure out, to be the smartest person in the room, to find out if our president does make an announcement. Whatever he says, they need to be ahead of. As they say, ahead of the eight ball, right?
15: Right. So what are they asking specifically?
12: They want to know how to transmit this information to the American public, the fundamentals. We are not alone, or whatever it might be. How do you describe? You have to define the terminology. You also have to say why you've kept this hidden for so many years, who you've hurt to keep it hidden. Why would you hold this back, the nature of reality from humankind? Why would you do it? So the comms people were trying to figure out how to look like heroes.
14: Got it. Mm-hmm. Okay. That's not nearly as interesting as the guy that had half his face eaten by a praying mantis alien.
2: Yes.
14: That dude that you had earlier.
11: So are you any more convinced, David? You were excited about this initially.
2: Yeah, I just let me know when they're here, okay?
14: Yeah. And Scott's never going to say anything because he's afraid they're going to come visit him.
1: Yep. In the middle of the night, standing next to my bed, there'll be a praying mantis-looking character. Yeah.
14: Yeah.
1: I'll have none of that.
14: Yeah. I mentioned I work with a guy that swore that aliens took him at 2 a.m.
1: Yeah, he swore a lot of things, that guy.
11: Dude, I like him.
1: Yeah.
11: Good dude.
1: Yeah.
11: A little out there at times.
1: He had lunch with Dwight Eisenhower last week.
11: No, he never said that.
1: Okay.
11: But it was, you know, he'd be freaking out. They took me again. Dude, you need to relax. I don't know how many smoke breaks I went on with that dude. Just chill out. It's going to be okay. Okay. Oh, my gosh. You know, the Pope's saying, AI, we got to wrestle this thing down. You got to hear the guy that was with him. It's wild. And the five stories we're watching today coming up.
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0: The Markley Van Camp and Robbins Show. Jamie Markley, David Van Camp, Scott Robbins, and the five stories we're watching today.
1: One, two, three, four, five.
2: Okay, the number five story. The World Health Organization says it's playing catch-up with Ebola, as authorities are warning the epidemic could spread beyond Central Africa.
1: Ebola.
2: There you go.
0: They're catching up, you say.
2: Yeah.
0: You have one job.
2: Yes. Number
3: Putting
2: four.
3: Catch up on it.
2: Leading New Jersey Democrat congressional candidate, a guy named Adam Homaway, is facing scrutiny, they say, because he volunteered with an Al-Qaeda-type group in Bosnia. And the group that was a front for Al-Qaeda was called Benevolence International Foundation.
3: Here's another one.
2: Yes.
0: Yes. Well, you can't say it's Al-Qaeda.
2: Right.
3: No.
2: That raises all sorts of red flags.
0: Yes.
3: Just create these
0: names. Al-Qaeda for kids.
3: These very Disney-type names.
0: Yeah.
2: They're rebranding. It's called Al-Qaeda.
0: There you go.
2: Yes.
0: Yes, a kinder Al-Qaeda.
2: Yes, it is. Number three, Texas Attorney General Ken Paxton won the U.S. Senate primary runoff over incumbent Senator John Cornyn. Paxton will face off against that weirdo Democrat, James Tallarico. Number two, Vice President J.D. Vance gave an update on the fraud task force. In just 2 months, they found $22 billion in fraudulent small business loans, another $6 billion in possible fraudulent government contracts, and $60 million in student aid sent to fraudsters instead of students. And then number one, some relief at the pump. The national average for gas has dropped about 10 cents a gallon in the last week, with wholesale prices dropping even more than that. The trickle-down effect hopefully will be felt in the next couple of weeks.
0: All right.
3: Good to hear.
0: Happen to see this from the New York Post, latest workout trend. Of course, if it's happening somewhere in New York, then they'll call it a trend.
3: Yes.
0: Chess boxing.
3: Chess box. Oh, I saw this.
0: You did?
3: Yeah.
0: Didn't it look cool to you?
3: No.
0: Oh. You sound excited about it.
3: Well, it was just so weird.
0: Well, this boxing gym in Brooklyn has been running chess boxing events. You remember, like, as an outreach for kids, even inner city kids. It was chess.
3: Oh, that was a big deal,
0: Yeah, and it caught on in a lot of places. But anyway, they combine speed chess and live boxing sparring. And you don't have to have experience in either.
3: No.
0: I would think the boxing experience might be helpful.
3: Yeah.
0: But there are 90-minute classes that mix the two. So it's high-intensity cardio, some technical ring work, and then strategic chess training. It's pretty interesting.
3: Is chess after boxing or before boxing? Do you know that?
0: Well, it's 11 total rounds. So okay. 6 rounds of chess alternating with 5 boxing rounds.
3: Get your bell rung a few times. It may
0: Three minutes long. Oh, yeah. You could be making some stupid moves because you're punch drunk.
3: Right.
0: Yeah, you start with chess. Then when the time expires, the match is paused and the competitors put on the gloves, step into the ring. Then after 3 minutes, they return to the game board. And you win through a knockout, a checkmate, or a time forfeit on the chess clock.
3: Wow.
0: Or a resignation in either discipline, where there can be a ref stoppage. Apparently, this was from some graphic novel in the 90s.
3: Hmm.
0: But it's catching on at major boxing clubs, apparently, throughout New York. I don't know if it'll catch on in the rest of the United States. We'll wait and see. This is the Markley, Van Camp, and Robbins Show.
3: For like croquet boxing, where you smack them with the club.
2: I only heard about chess boxing from the song by the Wu-Tang Clan, "The Mystery of Chess Boxing."
0: Really?
2: Yes.
3: Is that real?
2: That's a real song, yeah.
3: Okay.
0: You know, Wu-Tang is another band that a lot of people have the T-shirt, and if you ask them to name 3 songs, they can't do it.
2: I'll give you the opening line.
0: But you could.
2: I'll give you the opening line. To the mystery of chess boxing.
0: Bring it.
2: Raw, I'm going to give it to you with no trivia. We're like cocaine straight from Bolivia.
0: We got Van Camp ramping coming up. I can't wait.
3: Right,
0: oh, and the whole AI thing with the Pope, you got to hear this. Robbins is going to love it coming up.

0: Peekaboo. Peekaboo. Smile.
1: Smile, buddy.
0: Come on, smile.
2: Oh, honey, he's still not smiling.
1: Maybe he's not a smiler.
2: Yeah, maybe he's just not a happy baby.
1: Maybe he's just being a boy. You know how boys are.
2: Or maybe he's teething. Oh, poor baby. I think his gums hurt.
1: Maybe he's just tired.
2: Or maybe his tummy hurts. He didn't eat that much.
1: Maybe he's not ticklish.
2: You think maybe he's scared of the dog?
1: Maybe he'll outgrow it. Maybe it's a phase. Maybe he just doesn't like smiling.
2: Maybe he has autism, and we can definitely do something to help.
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0: The Markley Van Camp and Robbins Show. Jamie Markley, David Van Camp, Scott Robbins, thank you for being here. Trump having his cabinet meeting today, talking about Iran.
1: I know, Scott. You like? Well, you want to know when's it going to be over?
2: Well, yeah. I mean, he's talking about oil prices, you know, dropping like a rock as soon as the war is over. Well, when's the war going to be over?
0: I don't know if this answers the question, but he talked about it.
3: Iran is very much intent. They want very much to make a deal. So far, they haven't gotten there. We're not satisfied with it, but now we will be. We will be either that or we'll have to just finish the job. Everything's gone, and they're negotiating on fumes. But we'll see what happens. Maybe we have to go back and finish it. Maybe we don't. It looks like they want to just make a deal. They want to. I don't think they have a choice. They thought they were going to outweigh me. You know, we'll outweigh him. He's got the midterms. I don't care about the midterms. Look what happened last night. That was the prelude to the midterms. People understand it. They know that, very simple, Iran cannot have a nuclear weapon.
0: There you go. Okay. What do you take from that?
4: I like a lot of people when he says, I don't care about the midterms. A lot of people running just puckered a little bit.
2: A little bit, yeah.
0: Yeah.
2: Could have left that out.
0: Trump's going to Trump, man.
2: Mm-hmm. Oh, I know he's going to Trump. And, it's not, you know, again, take the good with the bad, right? Or whatever.
0: Yes.
2: But, you know, I mean, there certainly was nothing definite there. There was more talking about how, you know, Iran is on fumes and Iran doesn't have a deal and Iran is, this is unacceptable. And
0: well, as far as the midterms, it seemed, say, a couple of months ago that if this thing was going to drag into June, the Republicans would be in serious trouble, right?
2: It's all about gas prices.
0: Do you still see it that way from the polling?
4: Well, I think the best thing that Republicans have going for them is that Democrats are lunatics.
0: Agree.
2: That's the candidates are lunatics.
4: Yeah.
0: Yes.
2: I mean, that is one of the oddest things. I mean, you got a chance here.
0: Mm-hmm.
2: If you could just find somebody who's sane and not a Nazi, you know.
0: But the people that have captured the party are not going to allow
2: it. It's just so weird. Yeah.
4: Well, that's the weird thing about the Tallarico thing in Texas right now, is that the guy, I mean, as soon as everything starts getting dropped, especially in South Texas, where there's a lot of Hispanic and very, very heavily Catholic populations.
0: Mm-hmm.
4: Dude, his whole woke Presbyterian USA church stuff is not going to play there.
2: No.
4: And, you know, he's going to have a real problem there. And I thought, man, because they ran Colin Allred a few years ago. And I think in this environment, I'd be more worried about Colin Allred, but he dropped out of the race because Jasmine Crockett got into it, and right. He didn't want to split the black vote.
0: Yeah. That'll be interesting to see where it goes. I'd also love to see the breakdown as far as Tallarico, because some people are saying right now he's got a 7-point lead or whatever in the polling. How much is that male to female?
4: Yeah.
0: Would love to see that number, but be plenty of time for that. You've heard the Pope talk a little bit about AI. Mm-hmm. He did the whole 42,000 word.
2: Yeah.
0: What? Magnifica humanitas.
4: Mm-hmm.
0: Where he's talking basically like slow down. And we got to have a moral compass when it comes to AI. All those things, right?
2: Mm-hmm.
0: So as he was rolling this out, he was doing this, the Vatican, alongside Christopher Ola, co-founder of Anthropic AI. And he's also atheist. And I think the Pope was trying to say, hey, we're joined together. We may not see everything, you know, exactly the same as far as worldview, but we have a concern here. And do you want to hear what that guy has to say?
2: Yes.
0: Okay. Here's part of what he said.
5: Some might believe the matters of AI are best handled by computer scientists like myself. They are mistaken. The questions raised by AI are bigger than the AI research community.
0: Why are you laughing, Scott?
2: What? I wasn't expecting that, no.
0: Expecting what? What was that again? Oh, okay. Anyway.
5: Not just in their implications, but also in their nature. AI systems are not engineered the way a bridge or an airplane is engineered. We understand an airplane because we designed every part of it, and we understand the physics that act on it. AI models are not like that.
0: You seem to be having trouble with the delivery, Scott.
2: Mm-hmm, I do. He's a dandy.
0: Well, mm-hmm. Is this tougher for you than RFK Jr.?
2: Oh, no. This is RFK Jr. No, this is about the same, I guess. Maybe a little harder, actually.
0: okay, you can hear one voice the rest of the day.
2: I'll take RFK, hands down.
0: Oh, really?
2: We're going to go hunt snakes and talk.
0: Okay. Yeah. All right. Anyway, here's the rest of what he's saying.
5: They are grown on a structure roughly modeled after the brain, on an enormous inheritance of human thought and speech. And what is grown is far more subtle, odd, and beautiful than science fiction prepared us for. They are not the cold, calculating robots we were promised. They are made from us, from our words.
0: Uh-oh.
5: And as the Holy Father observes, they remain, in important ways, mysterious even to those of us who create them.
0: I wonder if he's going to be out campaigning with Tallarico in Texas.
2: I hope so. That's one of the six, I'm guessing.
0: It's possible.
2: Yeah.
4: That was a slow burn joke, man. That was a good
2: one. Yeah, it was.
0: That's a possibility, Scotty. Not quite sure. So, yeah, do you think anyone's slowing down on AI?
4: Oh, heck no.
0: No.
2: No. I mean, look at Wall Street. Wall Street's gonzo with it still.
0: Well,
2: I mean, all the companies that are skyrocketing right now are AI companies.
4: Love that, though, how he's like, these are not the cold calculating machines, except my company actually sells AI systems to military to make cold calculating decisions about life and death.
2: Of course.
0: Yes, that's exactly
2: it. A hell of a claim there, isn't it? Yeah.
0: All right, it's that time. We do it a couple of times a day. Go around the table. It may not be the biggest story out there.
4: To make cold calculating decisions about life and death.
2: Of course.
0: Yes, that's exactly it.
2: A hell of a claim there, isn't it? Yeah.
0: All right, it's that time. We

0: you know. It's, people are very interested in it. It actually became the number one topic. We're releasing a lot of information having to do with extraterrestrial things, and people are totally fascinated by it. It's amazing. I wasn't sure if they would enjoy it. It's literally trending number one. Can you believe it? So a lot of people out there are liking it, but we're releasing all of that information.
1: Yeah. Do you think he's got tongue-in-cheek there?
2: I think so. I think this is one of those things he really does not care about at all.
3: Yes.
2: But he's like, hey, if it's trending online, the people must love it. Here we go.
1: Yeah, here's some more. Here's another guy that had half his face bitten off or eaten off or something by a praying mantis alien.
4: Well, he was big into it at one point in time. Like, he really wanted it out there.
1: Yeah.
4: You know, he was really pressuring hard to get that done, so. Again, I mean, it just adds fuel to the fire.
1: Oh, yeah.
4: The guy sounded legit. He got his face eaten off by an alien. Yeah. I mean, he did, right?
2: Well, I mean,
1: he's describing a dream.
4: No, but was there
1: any damage to your face? Well, no. I just was able to feel it.
4: Yeah, just very matter-of-factly, though.
1: And you said blood splattered on the wall.
4: On the wall, but it really
1: was there anything
4: blood.
1: There? No, but I saw it in the vision,
4: right.
1: and it really did happen.
4: Yes.
1: No, it didn't.
4: Yeah.
1: Or it would have been there.
4: Yes.
1: All right, what do you got for your story,
3: Scotty?
4: Supporters of Initiative Petition 28, which would make it illegal to injure or kill animals, would effectively ban hunting and fishing and breeding of animals in Oregon.
1: Hmm.
4: These people have been collecting signatures since 24, finally reached the threshold to have the initiative put on the November ballot. That's right, fishing would be illegal.
1: Fishing
4: hunting
1: illegal.
4: Would be illegal. You couldn't hurt or harm animals. Now, I'm for people. I lock up people who harm animals. I got no problem with that. But you're criminalizing the killing of animals? That's a tough one there.
1: Well, yeah.
4: That's a tough one. So where it goes from here, I don't know. I mean, I guess it'll be up to the voters. But I bet the pioneers on the Oregon Trail didn't have any idea about the insanity that would come into the world, did they?
2: Huh? They would have turned around if they knew what would come.
4: Yeah, we're not going there. Oh, gosh dang.
1: For my story, I just happened to see this. Daily Wire had the story talking about the first look at Mel Gibson's long-awaited biblical Jesus sequel.
4: Yeah, I heard about this.
1: So you heard something about it?
4: Yeah.
1: The Resurrection of the Christ will be the follow-up to The Passion of the Christ, as production officially wrapped in Italy after more than 4 months of filming across Rome and several other historic locations. And it does sound pretty big. It's going to be two parts. Part one scheduled for release May 6, 2027. And then part two arriving the following year, May 25th, 2028. Both films set to debut on Ascension Day. Hmm. Christian holiday commemorating Jesus Christ's ascension into heaven. So the newly released image shows the Finnish actor, is it Jaakko Ohtonen? I'm sure that's it.
4: Mm-hmm.
1: Into the role of Jesus. Replacing Jim Caviezel. He's getting older now, you know. Mm-hmm. But Mel Gibson said, it's far more than a film to me. It's a mission I've carried for over 20 years to tell what I believe is the most important story in human history. And he said, it's a part of my life's work, all this stuff. And other comments he's made, I hadn't seen this before, maybe you'd heard this, that he described the scripts as an acid trip unlike anything he had ever read.
2: Hmm.
1: That was during an interview with Joe Rogan. I saw part of that interview, but I don't remember that part of it. But the story stretches far beyond the resurrection itself, they say, and dives into spiritual warfare, the fall of angels, hell, and massive cosmic battles between good and evil. August said, I think in order to really tell the story properly, you have to really start with the fall of the angels, which is you're in another place, you're in another realm, and you need to go to hell. You need to go to that place.
4: Mm-hmm.
1: What is that imagery going to be like in the movie? Don't know, but that's. I want to see it.
4: Yeah, sure. I do too.
1: And I'm sure a lot of people are saying, "Who's going to go see this?" Then again, they said that about the first one.
4: Yeah.
2: Oh, for sure.
1: And it was like record breaking.
4: Mm-hmm.
1: So yeah.
4: Oh, a lot of people want to see this.
1: Oh yeah, I think it'll be.
4: Was that Rogan interview he was doing when he learned his house burnt down?
1: Yes,
4: that's what I thought. Yeah,
1: yeah.
4: That was weird.

0: The thing is, if you're going to listen to it, it's like 3 hours.
1: Yeah. Right.
0: Something like that. Okay. You have one job. It's to spell the name of the town. That's all you got to do. And we have a fail coming up for Nimrods in the News and a news update in just a few.

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3: Political activist and strategist. Mark McKinnon on MS Now talking about James Tallarico and how he can out-Bible Republicans.
4: Will this end up being a be careful what you wish for situation for Trump and his allies?
5: Oh, no question about it, Anna. I worked for the last Texas governor, Democratic governor, Ann Richards. That was 35 years ago. And so every cycle comes around and I hear from media and friends that say, oh, you know, this time it's the rising tide, blue wave. And I'm usually the one tapping the brakes. But I think that there's a perfect storm lining up here. First of all, just a bad environment for Republicans in general. Secondly, an exceptional candidate in James Tallarico. And third, I think a really unpopular Republican nominee in Ken Paxton. This is going to be a good versus evil. And I think that Tallarico is just a different kind of candidate. He talks about values, and he can out-Bible the Republicans.
2: Where is this coming from?
3: They've invented a version of James Tallarico that does not
2: exist. They
3: have.
2: Yeah.
3: I mean, out-Bible.
1: Didn't he go through seminary or whatever?
3: I don't think he's finished seminary, but yeah.
1: But he was going through seminary.
3: Yeah.
1: Okay. So I think that's all the people on the left see.
3: Yeah.
1: They don't know how jacked up that version of Christianity is.
3: But, dude, yeah, when he's doing that interview with Ezra Klein, and Ezra Klein gives him the layup as a seminarian. Like, so do you believe that, you know, basically to the detriment of other religions, that Christianity is the truth,
1: Mm-hmm.
3: And he said, well, it's my truth. But, you know, it's not the only way to get there when it comes to salvation, right? You can find Jesus through Buddha? I don't understand. Like that?
1: Yeah, I mean,
3: you're not a Christian.
1: To a Bible-believing Christian, that is complete nonsense.
3: Yeah.
1: But to a leftist that's giving their take on this, that's like, well, yeah, that sounds good to me, because that's leftist theology. Basically, it's coexist. It is that, you know, well, Christianity claims that it's the only way. Well, yeah, that's what most religions do.
3: Yeah, pretty much.
1: But they don't seem to get that. So that's why they have those takes, I think.
2: What chapter is Jesus gay in?
1: It's not in the Bible,
2: okay,
1: Scott.
2: Okay, well, I thought Tallarico said he was, so I'm assuming that was biblical.
1: Non-binary.
2: Yeah, okay, got it.
1: Yes.
2: Oh, we could, okay.
1: Yeah. We got to get the Nimrods. Here we go.
6: When the going gets tough.
7: Damn it, this is too hard.
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9: I love the poorly educated.
1: All right. Nimrod's the news. We go to Connecticut. I was thinking of our friend John in Connecticut when I saw this. Ivoryton, they're getting some road signs welcoming drivers to town. And the person putting this together, I mean, it's one job. Just get the name of the town on there, right?
2: Mm-hmm.
1: We had a little whoopsie.
2: Oh, no.
1: And it even made the local news. Yes?
10: Hey there, guys. We are on Route 153 in Westbrook here. And for the past few weeks up here on this sign in between Essex and Deep River, there's been something else for a place that doesn't exist. Welcome to Ivoryton, a beautiful village of Essex. But where the heck is Ivory Town?
1: Uh-oh.
10: Hey, look in the middle.
1: Yes, they're talking to people. Oh, my. No, you misspelled it. It's Ivoryton. It's not Ivory Town. The question is, this Nimrod getting fired? We'll give an update. And that's Nimrod's in the news.
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13: Smile, buddy.
12: Come on, smile. 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
1: The Markley, Van Camp, and Robbins Show. Jamie Markley, David Van Camp, Scott Robbins. A global population crash is coming.
2: I read this story.
1: Well, yeah, I sent it to you.
2: Thank you.
1: By 2064, global population will be halved. That's what the predictions are from the experts. This was a Daily Mail story. I'm like, okay. If we go through the experts' predictions over the last 50 years, they're laughable. Why are people taking this serious? I guess some people are.
2: Nobody remember what they said by then.
1: I guess.
2: Yeah.
1: So what could this be the result of?
2: I'm guessing people aren't having as many children.
1: You know, that's not one of the first things they name.
2: Really?
1: Yes. Could be a pandemic. Climate collapse.
2: Oh, please. Mm-hmm. Come on. Knock it off with that.
1: Global conflict, resource shortages. Yes, all these from the researchers are saying this could be the reason why humanity will potentially be halved by 2064. Okay.
3: Well, sure, you can speculate all you want.
1: I know.
3: Yeah, Ebola could go airborne and half the world's population dies out.
1: Yes. But a lot of it has to do with, well, the population rate just declining.
3: Yeah.
1: In a lot of different areas. They don't seem to talk that much about it, but it was funny because Daily Mail, in the story, had the clip of Elon Musk talking with other people about, yeah, we got to do something. Right. People have to start having more babies. And Elon Musk, a funny line, I don't know if he meant it this way, but part of what he said.
20: Did your contribution to society.
21: Exactly, yeah. Yeah.
22: I mean,
21: yeah.
22: For you, it's like, I mean, man, so many of the friends I know have like 0 or 1 kids.
21: Yeah.
22: That's why I'm like, I'm always banging the baby drum. Mm-hmm. Yeah. I'm like, man, civilization's going to, you know, collapse. And,
21: no
22: and
21: big deal.
22: Yeah. Yeah, I'm like, where do you think people come from? Like, some magical people factory?
1: It's like, they swore there. And they,
2: I got it.
1: Magical.
2: Blanking.
1: Baby factory, baby yes.
21: The stork. Like, the stork.
22: The stork, the baby baby store. I mean, like, jeez. They got to come from somewhere, and they take ages to grow. You know,
1: I love that, and they take ages to grow.
3: Yeah, well,
2: well, you know, comparatively speaking to like corn and beans or something, I, you know.
1: Yeah. Yeah. Okay.
22: So unless, you know, like the thing that tends to happen is like once the birth rate starts going down, it seems to accelerate in its downward trajectory. Mm-hmm. Like Japan is a leading indicator here. Yeah. Same.
15: They're about to collapse.
22: No, it's population like collapse. Nutty. They lost 600,000 people last year. That negative 600,000 last year.
1: And did you know that? 600,000.
2: Mm-hmm. Wow.
1: Yeah. And this makes it more remarkable when they go on like this.
22: Pretty close to being the long most, like their life expectancy is like 85. Mm-hmm. So, like that's the only thing, that was what was keeping the population plummeting before. But now despite having like the world's longest lifespan, they're still losing population.
1: Yeah, life expectancy 85 in Japan. Way up there.
2: Mm-hmm.
1: And if it was less, yeah, it would be far worse. So yeah, that seems like that's something to be concerned with more than the other things that the scientists are predicting. But that's out there. Let's see. We talked about James Tallarico and Ken Paxton going at it for Senate in Texas. And you have a clip of Tallarico?
3: Yeah, well, he's already out there now that the dust has settled on the Republican primary, the Democrat in the race. James Tallarico is trying to get ahead of, well, his own controversies because he's a lunatic.
1: And
3: he sat down with Mr. Mift himself, Ed O'Keefe from CBS News.
1: No way.
3: Who brought up, hey, what about the whole God is non-binary?
16: He missed around here about how information's been shared with the press corps.
1: Yeah. Okay. Well, let's hear that.
17: So they're running a handful of highlights of things you've said in the past, and I wanted to give you an opportunity to respond or clarify. In 2021, in a speech during debate over transgender issues, you said God is non-binary. What did you mean by that?
18: Well, you know, I think I was being intentionally provocative with that statement. But what it means is that God can't be defined by human categories. The Apostle Paul, in his letter to the Galatians, says that in Christ there is neither male nor female. I'm always going to stand up for Texans who are being picked on by the most powerful, most corrupt politicians in the country. And I'm going to continue doing that.
1: Okay.
18: In this race and hopefully in the U.S. Senate.
17: You call it intentionally provocative. You regret describing it that way or talking about God that way?
18: There are some statements that I've made that I certainly regret. There are statements that I've made where I've missed the mark. I'll be the first to admit that. But Ken Paxton is intentionally clipping my cringy comments to distract from his career of corruption.
1: Okay. Well, that reminds me of the clip, David, that you had yesterday, the ad that's started running, you know, because, again, it's in his own words.
3: Oh, for sure.
1: I'm looking for the clip now. Where's it at? Oh, here it is.
2: Oh,
1: here it is. It took me a second just to find it.
19: The Democrats have a weird candidate.
20: God is non-binary. There are many more than two biological sexes. In fact, there are six. It is now existential that we try to reduce our meat consumption. The American...
1: Yeah. So as far as the meat consumption and being a vegan, he's saying, no, I've been eating barbecue forever.
3: Mm-hmm.
1: Now, as far as the six sexes thing, has he tried to back away from that one?
3: Not really. I really wish that Mr. Mift would have asked, hey, okay, but you say you regret some of the things you've said. Can you list them? And why do you regret them?
1: Right. Because if you're saying, okay, God non-binary, I'm being provocative, but meaning that God transcends beyond sexes. Mm-hmm. It's almost like Ed set him up for that one.
3: Sure.
1: But what about the rest of these?
20: God is such a complicated symbol for most of us. Prophetic voices like Jesus have helped me reckon with my own whiteness, my own masculinity.
23: Our southern border should be like our front porch. There should be a giant welcome mat out front. No need to...
2: What else do you need to know? Seriously. Really. I mean, how do you rally around that? How do you do that?
1: Good question.
20: I mean, sit and cry over, you know, your whiteness or your masculinity.
23: They're going to call me a radical leftist.
24: Something that you love that's not family or friends.
20: I love, I'm just saying this because it's on my mind, the trans children.
19: The Democrats have a weird candidate.
1: Yeah.
2: Of all the things you could say there.
1: Yes.
2: Of all the things.
1: I would guess
2: that's what you come up with.
1: That's going to be the big effort from the left, and news will help him try to recraft all of those statements.
3: Yes,
1: in an easier to digest way especially independents.
2: How do you recraft that?
1: Which one?
2: The welcome, Matt. How do you recraft that?
1: Well, we should be welcoming. Now we do have to have laws.
2: Oh, well, okay.
1: And we do have to have a strong border.
2: That's not what you said.
3: What about?
1: I know, but that's what they'll try to do.
3: Right. That he says his whiteness is like COVID-19.
1: Yes.
3: And he spreads it everywhere he goes.
1: Yes. Well, he can say, whites do have advantages that black and brown people don't have. And we should work for the equality for everybody. That's political nonsense. And, that's what they do.
3: You know, and I would follow up, then why did you, in a very white supremacist manner, play a dirty campaign trick against Jasmine Crockett, a strong, intelligent black woman who's running against you?
1: I have total respect for Jasmine Crockett and would never say anything disparaging. I just thought that I would end up being a better representative for all the people.
3: So you're saying black women can't do the job?
1: Saying she's very good at a lot of jobs. I just thought this was my calling and my time.
3: So you're saying she needs to get back to black people jobs?
1: I'm saying that, yes, that's very much it. have you ever heard the way she talks? Yes, where else is she going to get hired?
2: This moment of truth will not happen.
1: Oh, yeah, he wouldn't say that.
2: No.
1: It's an uphill battle, but you know how they're full of crap. That's what they're going to, try to do. So we'll see. Spencer Pratt, he should be taking a black woman's job in Los Angeles. The mayor, Karen Bass, who's probably going to get that job again, if you believe Polymarket, which is just kind of sad because he really wants to make the changes that would help pretty much everybody in Los Angeles.
2: Just throw your hands up. I mean, how do you vote for that? I don't know.
1: Karen Bass?
2: Yeah, how do you, again.
1: But you talk to these Hollywood A-listers and they're like, yes, I'm behind Bass. We can't have another reality star. That's MAGA. We can't have it. Man. And that all these different people come out and say this. And so in an interview, and he made this into basically his own ad, talking about, you're a reality guy from 20 years ago, Spencer Pratt.
2: Mm-hmm.
1: And I thought he had the best answer for this that they turn into an ad.
0: You know, you're known as a reality TV star. Do you think that is, in your campaign for Los Angeles mayor to run the biggest city in California, is that a label that you embrace? Is that hurtful to your campaign, or does it help, you think?
4: I mean, the reality, pun intended, is that was from 20 years ago. And if we look at what Karen Bass was doing 20 years ago, she was in Cuba learning how to make bombs with the people that would then go bomb Capitol Hill. So if we're looking at backgrounds, I'm pretty proud of what I was doing at 20 on reality television, even though it was, I may not have been the most likable character. It was still TV versus trying to destroy America and going to Cuba 20 times and praising Fidel Castro. So against my opponent, my background's pretty strong.
1: Yeah. That's not bad.
2: A great answer.
1: Yes, that's pretty good. Yeah. Thought that was good. And it depends, man. Is Tallarico ever going to do an interview with someone that's going to ask him the tough follow-ups?
3: Oh, I don't think so. I think Democrats have learned their lesson from the disaster of Kamala Harris and realized they should have done the Biden thing and just kept him in the basement. So I think he's going to go out and he's going to do campaigns for sure. He's going to talk with a lot of like-minded people. We'll see what happens in any sort of debate. But yeah, I think the Republicans need to rely heavily on just showing Texans who this guy is, and he's a loon.
1: Oh yeah,
2: and he's the definite lunatic.
1: A lot of the stuff just from what he talks about within the Bible. I mean, you've heard it. I just don't think it's going to play, but we'll see.
2: Trans kids? That's your answer?
1: Well, and it was top of mind because that we were just talking about that, so that's what I was thinking at the time.
2: Really?
1: Yes.
2: Yeah, boy.
3: Couldn't say Houston Astros, Texas Rangers.
2: Yeah.
1: No.
3: Dallas Cowboys.
2: My dog. My parents. My whatever.
1: Barbecue.
2: Yeah. Anything.
1: Yeah. By the way, man, we got time for this story? This is a crazy story out of Chicago. Did you read about the blind man suing a dealership for pulling, a bunch of tricks on him?
2: Car dealership?
1: Yes.
2: Oh.
1: Yeah, this guy goes to this dealership to buy a Chevy Traverse. Not to drive himself, but for family members to drive him around. He brought the advertised price. The dealer agreed to a fair price, promised to beat a 6% interest rate. Okay? But then they changed the price on him, gave him a higher interest rate, and didn't disclose it. And then he signed it, and he goes back, and he's like, hey, that's not what we talked about. Well, you signed it.
3: Yeah.
2: Didn't bring anybody with him, site-wise?
1: No, and that's the criticism.
3: Yeah, that's the problem.
1: Surprised the price was $10,000 more than the guy thought he'd be paying. Interest rate was up at 11%.
2: Mm. Wow.
1: But they said, sorry, you signed on the dotted line.
3: Yeah.
1: You can't sue. And you also signed that you can't sue. You signed that right away. But he's still suing. Saying he's blind, he didn't see it. So well, do you think he's going to have a case?
3: Man, that's a tough one. Signed contract versus
1: I know.
3: He said, she said.
1: You kind of hope. Well,
2: taking advantage of him, I'm guessing. Yeah, but.
1: Yes.
2: Wow.
1: I know. All right. The five stories we're watching today in the news update. Straight ahead.
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0: The Markley, Van Camp, and Robbins Show. Jamie Markley, David Van Camp, Scott Robbins. You know what it's time for?
1: Yep.
0: The five stories we're watching today.
2: One, two, three, four. All right, number five. The Trump DOJ is getting ready to interview Fulton County, Georgia 2020 election workers as part of its 2020 election fraud investigation. This comes after the FBI, of course, seized a bunch of boxes of ballots from the election center there in Fulton County, Georgia.
0: Tulsi Gabbard said that'd be coming out by the end of June.
2: Yeah. Number four, NASA is ordering landers, rovers, and drones for a sprawling moon base. It's happening, fellas. The space agency outlined the first phase of its moon base plans yesterday, awarding hundreds of millions of dollars in contracts to four U.S. companies. None Somalia-related, unfortunately. You know, the quality moon rover center.
0: That would be great.
2: All right, number three, leading New Jersey Democrat congressional candidate Adam Homowy volunteered with an al-Qaeda-tied group in Bosnia in the past. He worked with the Benevolence International Foundation, BIF, later shuttered because it was an al-Qaeda front. Yes.
0: Mm-hmm. Okay.
2: Number two, Texas Attorney General Ken Paxton won the U.S. Senate primary over incumbent Senator John Cornyn. He will face off against that weird Democrat, James Tallarico. And then number one, just for Scott, some relief at the pump. Yeah. National average for gas has dropped about 10 cents a gallon in the last week. Wholesale prices dropping even more than that.
3: Yeah, it was 10 cents a gallon less today on my way in. I passed three of these things on the way to work.
0: Mm-hmm. Yeah.
3: So I'm keenly aware.
0: Now, all the UFO stuff, David, that's come out has been a big disappointment. But as far as the plans on the moon...
2: Yeah, that's cool. Because that seems like something tangible that they're actually going to do.
0: Yes. I think that's true. You the same way, Scott?
3: Like this? Yeah, I guess. Cool. I mean, it's like, yeah, it's cool. We're going back to the moon. Okay. Yeah.
0: No, I'm not playing Moon Dance.
3: You're not?
0: No.
3: Come on.
0: No. No. Is that the theme song for this thing? Oh, come on.
3: Mom.
0: Okay. Fine. Have it. Have your moment. Are we going to get to the great part of the song? No? That's too bad. It's my favorite part.
3: Yeah, you're asked at parties to do that all the time. Can you do your band for us, please?
0: No, you asked me to do it.
3: Because it's funny.
0: Yes. And then you asked me to do the Dave Matthews.
3: Dave Matthews is good.
4: Little baby.
0: I like your little...
3: Trees of green. Oh, you do that one, too.
0: I can't do that one on command anymore.
4: Trees of green.
0: There.
3: Imagine if it was
0: just your circus monkey performing for you.
3: Dave Matthews, Van Morrison, and him doing it like a trio of that song. That would be good.
0: Oh, gosh. The things we do to keep ourselves entertained.
3: Yeah.
0: Yes.
3: Hope you're along for the ride. Thanks.
0: Never ends.
3: Yeah.
0: Yeah. Poor David, he's just trying to make it through the day.
3: Stuck
0: I know, man.
3: Idiot.
0: Exactly.
3: Yeah.
0: This is the Markley, Van Camp, and Robbins Show.
3: I had a career as a news guy. What happened?
0: Yeah.
3: Came
0: and
3: off
0: then
3: the rails.
0: Robbins got heart attacks, and then they needed somebody to help save the show, so I had to step in, and I've been stuck with these two idiots ever
2: no,
0: since.
2: It's been a joy. It's been a joy.
0: Mm-hmm. Well, at least your salary went up.
2: Yeah, well, there you go.
0: It's not all bad, David.
3: No, David's broadcasting from a sauna today, too.
2: Well, yes. Last week, yeah. The AC's been broken in the building.
3: Yeah. And so it's 90 degrees in there today?
2: 90 degrees right now, yeah.
0: They don't make portable AC units.
2: Well, they do.
0: They do.
2: But it trips the breaker.
0: Well, somebody fix the breaker! He's got coworkers going around in their underwear.
2: Yeah.
0: I'm not even joking. It's hilarious.
3: Can we promote that for tomorrow? Will you do it, Dave?
2: No.
3: Oh, damn.
0: Underwear update and the Robbins Trifecta coming up.

0: Peek-a-boo. Peek-a-boo. Smile.
1: Smile, buddy.
0: Come on, smile. Oh, honey, he's still not smiling.
1: Maybe he's not a smiler.
0: Yeah, maybe he's just not a happy baby.
1: Maybe he's just being a boy. You know how boys are.
0: Or maybe he's teething. Oh, poor baby. I think his gums hurt.
1: Maybe he's just tired.
0: Or maybe his tummy hurts. He didn't eat that much.
1: Maybe he's not ticklish.
0: You think maybe he's scared of the dog?
1: Maybe he'll outgrow it. Maybe it's a phase. Maybe he just doesn't like smiling.
0: Maybe he has autism, and we can definitely do something to help.
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0: The Markley Van Camp and Robbins Show. Thank you for being here. Jeremy Markley, David Van Camp, Scott Robbins. Got the Robbins trifecta, his top three stories coming up in a few. News update, David Van Camp.
1: Well, one of the reasons why you're seeing weirdo lefties trying to storm that ICE facility in Newark, New Jersey, is because some of the people being housed there right now are on a hunger strike. And they're saying, well, these are deplorable conditions, blah, blah, blah. It's not really. They're mad about the food. And so they're engaged in a hunger strike. Well, the Homeland Security Secretary.
0: You want theme music?
1: Yes, thank you.
0: It's harder to do Chris Cornell.
2: Yeah.
0: Anyway, go ahead, David. Sorry.
1: Mark Wayne Mullen, head of Homeland Security, was asked about that during the cabinet meeting today, and here's what he had to say.
3: They say that they're that it's because they're on a hunger strike when there was only a handful of individuals that was refusing to eat because they want their ethnic group or their ethnic right food. Well, they can go back to the country and get whatever food they want. The fact is, we're giving them the calories they want. This isn't Holiday Inn. We're giving them sanitation.
1: No, there you go.
0: Yeah.
2: I like the matter-of-fact style of him.
0: Like the hunger strike. No, yeah. We want our specific food. No! What are you, joking?
2: What are we, Holiday Inn?
1: Yeah.
0: I can't imagine going to another country, getting busted in jail, and say, hey, I want cheeseburgers.
2: Yeah.
0: Or
2: yeah.
0: I'm going on the old-fashioned freaking hunger strike. How do you like that?
1: I don't want
0: They'd say, good for you. Good, do whatever you want. Then don't eat. I don't care.
2: Oh, boy. Gee whiz.
0: Something, isn't it?
2: Audacity.
0: Yeah. Did you see the Trump DOJ is suing UCLA?
2: I did see this, yeah.
0: Oh, yeah, I sent it to you.
2: That's right. I read them all.
0: I'm asking you constantly, David, I usually send the stories to you. I'm like, yeah, I saw that. Oh, yeah, that's right.
2: Well, you asked me.
0: I know. Over the treatment of Jewish students.
2: Mm-hmm.
0: When that was all happening and we were watching it, it was bonkers.
1: It was unreal.
0: Like, I cannot believe I'm watching this in the United States of America. No, Jewish people can't come through here.
2: Right.
0: What? It's a university. Yeah. What are you talking about? So, yes, that is happening. In its complaint, the Justice Department accused UCLA of violating Title VI, a federal law that prohibits discrimination on the basis of race, color, or national origin in any program or activity receiving federal financial assistance. Through its deliberate indifference to this pervasive on-campus anti-Semitism. Yes. Yeah, and Jewish students were attacked. It was just crazy. So, yeah, a lot of times you look at lawsuits and you kind of roll your eyes. That's one I think is actually pretty good. Also, don't know if you happen to see that the fastest growing city in America is starting to say, okay, we're full. Can't take any more.
2: Nope.
0: That is Charlotte, North Carolina. That was a report from Axios.
1: Mm.
0: Said they're getting close to 1 million in population. Added well over 20,000 people between 2024 and 2025.
1: Dang.
0: Yes. And the suburb Fort Mill, South Carolina, is the fastest growing area in the United States with a population jumping 6.8%. 20 miles away from Charlotte. So, yeah.
2: Wow.
0: And the big driver in its growth, affordability compared to similar cities.
1: Yeah.
0: So, yeah, they're more and more saying, yeah, that's a big phrase there. We're full.
1: Mm-hmm.
0: Can't take any more.
2: Moose out front should have told you.
0: can't keep doing this.
2: Yep.
0: Yes. And then, oh, and this got little attention. Real quick. Ivanka Trump. It's part of this chilling plot, like a terror plot. Did you see anything about this?
1: I saw a little bit about it where, wasn't it like Iranian-backed, some terror group was going to try to take her out?
0: Yes. It was payback for Trump taking out Soleimani back in 2020.
1: Hmm.
0: I think the New York Post covered it, a couple other places, but recently captured terror suspect Mohammed Bakr al-Sadi vowed to target Ivanka Trump after Soleimani was killed in the United States drone strike. Sources told the Post that the suspect viewed Ivanka as a symbolic way to burn down the house of Trump in retaliation for Soleimani's death. Whoa.
2: Hmm.
0: I'm just thinking, because you know Trump has broken the mold in so many different ways, and we'll never see another one like him. But I cannot imagine any other president that we've ever had, if their kid was going to be targeted in something like this story, it would have been a big story. But, nah, it's Trump.
2: Mm-hmm.
0: We're not going to make any of that family seem sympathetic at all.
2: We don't care about it.
0: Yeah, that's...
2: If something bad happens, so what?
0: Yeah.
2: He deserves it.
0: It's pretty much unspoken, isn't it?
2: Yep.
0: All right, you ready for your big three?
2: Yep.
0: Here we go.
4: Are you...
5: It's the three most important news stories of the day.
6: I hit the trifecta.
5: Well, at least according to Scott Robbins. It's the trifecta on the Markley, Van Camp, and Robbins show.
0: Every day about this time, Scott Robbins' top three stories, helped by his hero.
7: I'm Casey Kasem.
2: Is your air conditioning working in your studio, Casey?
7: Yes.
2: Good.
0: It's in his contract. He won't come in if it's not. Yeah.
7: I'm ready.
2: It's good to know.
0: Yeah.
7: I'm ready.
2: Okay, all right. I heard you.
7: I'm ready.
1: Man.
2: Oh, I thought...
7: Three.
1: Okay.
2: There it is.
1: Number three.
2: I was waiting for that. What the hell's wrong with him? Are you frozen? What is...
1: His air conditioning is working too well.
2: Yeah, no kidding. I was just going to say that.
7: Three.
2: I heard you now.
1: Okay. All right. Number three, two Spurs fans to look out for next year.
2: Yeah, you know, the playoffs are underway in San Antonio, and there is something that's creating quite the buzz on social media now, and has nothing to do with any of the players. It's the two women that are sitting behind the Spurs bench and are on camera a lot. And they are, let's say, bosomy. And they're influencers. That's what they call themselves, influencers. And they get these seats right behind the bench. And every time they do a shot of the bench, there they are.
0: Yep.
2: You've seen them, right?
0: Yep.
2: Yeah, you can't miss them, actually. I mean, even if you're not a male, you're still going to be like, whoa, where did that come from? So anyway, their names are Blueberry and Julie J. Swan. And they will be there tomorrow night sitting behind the bench again. And apparently they are, again, influencers of some kind, and what they're influencing now, I have no idea. But when asked by one of the fans if they made the breakout performances over the weekend, if they were responsible for that, they said, well, you know, we certainly aren't going to take responsibility for it, yes. So I look for a Spurs win tomorrow night with the two large-breasted women behind the bench.
0: Now, you lost the bet last night.
2: Yeah.
0: Are you going to go again?
2: Well, it's... Am I going to say they win? Is that what you're asking
0: me? Yeah, I'm asking if you're interested in
2: another
0: one.
2: Are you saying they're not going to win?
0: I'm not saying anything. I'm saying, would you bet on it again? Would you bet them to win again?
2: Yeah, I'd go fiver on that one.
0: Yeah, I wouldn't. So, no bet on that.
2: Okay.
0: Yeah.
7: Now, on with the countdown.
0: Scott Robbins, trifecta, top three of the day. Now, number
7: two.
1: Number two, Trump has a new nickname for James Tallarico.
2: Yeah, congratulations. He said to Ken Paxton on such a tremendous win. And to John Cornyn for having run a strong and powerful race, but more importantly, having had a truly great career. His opponent, Alfred E. Newman,
0: I see it,
2: may be the worst Texas candidate I have ever seen. A strong open borders advocate, he is weak on crime, all caps, believes there are six genders, it's insulting to Jesus Christ, will never support the military, was a big mask wearer until recently even, and is a vegan who dislikes meat. Not exactly a good way to win in Texas. Jasmine Crockett is a very low IQ individual who is no relation to the legendary businessman Davy Crockett, would have been a much better candidate and choice for the Democrats. I will do some nice, big, beautiful rallies for Ken. Texas, this will be fun. God bless America. DJT, your president.
8: And the countdown doesn't stop till we reach the top.
2: That's going to stick, too.
0: The Scott Robbins trifecta, top three of the day.
7: And finally, one.
1: I'm not even going to ask who Alfred E. Newman is. All right, number one.
2: Oh, come on now.
0: I think he's serious.
2: I think he's serious. Are you serious?
1: I don't know who that is.
2: You have no idea who Alfred E. Newman
1: No.
2: is?
1: No.
2: Wow.
0: If you put it in a search engine, when you see the picture, you'll probably laugh. The old Mad Magazine.
2: You'll know. Mad Magazine, yeah.
1: What's
2: a magazine?
0: No, Mad Magazine.
2: Oh, okay.
0: I think he knows what a magazine is.
2: Well,
0: yeah, that wasn't relevant.
1: Oh, that guy, he also called Pete Buttigieg that.
0: Yes.
2: Must be his go-to.
0: Yeah. Well, you can see it with both of them, to be honest.
2: I can see it with Paxton.
1: Well, they're both dorky, white,
0: and gay. You mean Tallarico, not Paxton.
2: Yeah, Tallarico,
1: yeah. Yeah, they're both dorky, white, and gay. So, yeah.
0: Is it one that's just out?
1: Yes.
0: Got it.
2: The combo.
7: One.
1: Number one. An athlete is issuing an apology.
2: Yeah, Abner Uribe. You probably never heard of him. I hadn't really either, and I followed the game fairly closely. Milwaukee Brewers relief pitcher in a game where his team was leading 6-0. He struck out a St. Louis Cardinal player to end the inning and then proceeded to walk towards the dugout and do the, like, suck it thing. Well, it's like, gyrating his hips back and forth.
0: It's like the crotch chop.
2: Yeah.
0: Like,
1: oh, yeah.
2: Yeah.
0: That,
2: he's doing right that.
0: Down, yes.
2: To the dugout.
0: Yes.
2: So,
0: by the way, the guy had the call from Joe Buck at the time.
2: Oh, Joe called it? Oh,
0: yes.
2: Okay.
0: Oh, yeah.
4: Strike! Great call. Burleson is going to challenge it. Cardinals have two of them left. Oh, and look at Uribe. See that?
0: Yeah, did you see that? He's doing the crutch chopper. Mm. Three of them.
2: Yeah, I did three of them. And the call held, right? It was a strike.
0: So, yes.
2: Yeah, the call held. And he was doing that towards the dugout.
0: Mm-hmm.
2: And I'm thinking when I see it, like, this is terrible. And his manager said this was terrible. So he talked to him after the game. It's unacceptable. That's what the Brewers manager said about his own player.
0: Oh, I have that old clip, too.
2: Yeah. Do you?
0: Okay. Yeah, you want to hear
2: it? Yeah, I do want to hear it. Yeah.
0: Yeah, he's an old schooler.
2: Yeah, he is.
0: Yeah. Pat Murphy? Yeah.
6: Yeah, that's unacceptable. Yeah, it's just unacceptable. I don't know what got over him. I mean, he's been an emotional guy, but that kind of thing, that's just not how we do things, and I was embarrassed by it. And, you know, why are we doing it? 6-0 game. What are we doing there? And there must be something.
0: You mean if it was 6-5, crotch chops are okay, sir?
1: Yeah.
2: Well, if it's a one-run game, you understand the tension. You know, it's running hot. Everybody's running hot.
0: I know. But he says anytime.
6: It's keeper that I don't know about. I love the kid. Believe me, I love the kid. There's so much good in this kid. He's been so great for us in so many ways. But that's unacceptable. So whatever's going on, you can't tolerate that for his teammates and for everything else. It's just not. It's not going to be tolerated. That's all there's to it.
0: There you go.
2: A bunch of Brewers fans were like, even us as Brewers fans, we're embarrassed by him and the way he acted.
0: Yeah.
2: So, and he did apologize. He's offered some kind of apology, I guess, for it.
0: Yeah.
2: As much as you can. Here's the thing.
0: Yeah.
2: I blame the DH for this on a lot of things. Because if he had to bat, he'd get one stuck in the ear hole right now.
0: A lot of relievers never bat, though.
2: Guarantee it. Well, that's true. But somebody's going to get probably hit by on the Brewers, or on the Cardinals tonight, or on the Brewers tonight by a Cardinal pitcher.
0: There are other fans that are like, hey, man, let the guys have fun.
2: That's stupid. That's the reason people, I mean, it's like the NBA or the NFL crap, you know?
0: All the celebrations?
2: Yeah.
0: Some people love that stuff. And other people, the old schoolers don't like
2: whatever. I guess I'm an old schooler with that stuff. But I don't mind it occasionally if it's fun.
0: If it's your team?
2: Mm-hmm. Yeah, only if it's my team. Yeah, of course. My team does no wrong, but...
0: And that's pretty much it.
2: I would be upset by this, even
0: though the old schoolers don't like
2: whatever. I guess I'm an old schooler with that stuff, but I don't mind it occasionally if it's fun.
0: If it's your team?
2: Mm-hmm. Yeah, only if it's my

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0: News update, David Van Camp.
1: Chicago Mayor Brandon Johnson addressing the crisis of the teen takeovers that's going on. And he says, you know what? They're going to start holding people accountable. Not the people actually breaking the law, but social media companies.
3: We prevent the vast majority of these from ever taking place. You know, there is an effort in city council to hold the social media apparatuses accountable. I believe that we should continue to explore that, and I'm going to continue to work with Alderman Hall around that. It's why we're actually taxing these big tech companies for the role that they have played in harming the mental health and well-being of our young people.
0: Uh-huh. It's not lack of parenting. Not at all. From the same town that sued car companies for making it too easy to steal the cars.
1: Yes.
0: Makes good sense.
1: And sued Glock because people were illegally modifying Glock handguns to turn them into basically fully automatic weapons.
0: Yeah. So that's Nimrod's in the news.
4: Okay. No.
5: When the going gets tough.
6: Damn it, this is too hard.
5: The dumb get dumber.
7: All right, Dan.
5: It's Nimrod's in the News on the Markley, Van Camp, and Robbins Show.
6: I love the poorly educated.
0: All right. Nimrod's in the News. We go to Pocono Township, Pennsylvania. There's some people going out to play pickleball. Who cut the nets?
2: What?
0: Who cut the net and who cut the tennis courts nets? All the nets are cut. What's going on? Well, they have surveillance footage. They looked. Well, there's 31-year-old Saif Kalim.
2: Mm-hmm.
0: Huh. That looks like that guy. Police are like, okay, we're going to go to his house. Hey, you cut these nets? All right, you got me. It was me. I suffered a pickleball injury. He's on crutches, and my summer was ruined. So I decided to cut all the nets. That should be a freaking public caning.
2: Oh, yeah.
0: For Mr. Killeen.
2: Yep.
0: It won't be, but it should be. And that's Nimrod's in the News.

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3: Peek-a-boo. 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
4: Smile, buddy.
3: Come on. Smile. Oh, honey, he's still not smiling.
4: Maybe he's not a smiler.
3: Yeah. Maybe he's just not a happy baby.
4: Maybe he's just being a boy. 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
3: Or maybe he's teething. Oh, poor baby. 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
12: All right, let's do it. The Markley, Van Camp, and Robbins Show. Jamie Markley, David Van Camp, Scott Robbins.
13: Yes, sir.
12: Wow, that wasn't even close in Texas.
13: Nope. John,
14: I was surprised. I was really surprised when I got up this morning. It was that much of a blowout.
13: Yeah, in the Senate primary, runoff election for the Republicans in Texas, John Cornyn, the incumbent senator, ousted by Texas Attorney General Ken Paxton, fueled, of course, by a lot of energy by people behind Ken Paxton and also that last-minute endorsement from President Trump.
12: Well, and the dude's got plenty of controversy.
13: Mm-hmm.
12: There's no doubt about that. And a lot of people would think, well, with everything from his past, this is going to be very difficult. Not really.
13: Yeah.
12: No. Not when the guy you're running against, you get the feeling, is part of the, what, Jeb Bush Republican Party?
13: Yeah.
12: Like,
14: well,
12: the old school.
14: Proven record of conservatism.
12: Of course.
14: Yeah. Mm-hmm. Yeah.
12: Yes. But can't get the SAVE Act passed.
14: Right. Yeah.
12: For voter ID.
14: No. Can't get it done.
12: No. So now it'll be Paxton and James Tallarico.
13: Oh, yes. Jeez. James Tallarico, the creepy children of the corn weirdo who is the Democrats' nominee. And I don't know if you saw the poll that came out, and it's from a pro-Tallarico PAC or polling organization.
12: Okay.
13: That shows him up by 7 over Ken Paxton. No. I mean, I think, you know, if you're the Texas Republican Party, you got to take this race seriously.
12: Sure.
13: Because, you know, Tallarico, who's a freak and an extremist, mm-hmm. is going to get a ton of cover from media. And there you can't take it for granted, though. And Ted
12: no,
13: Cruz
12: I think a lot of independents don't quite know who he is yet.
13: Yeah.
12: They will.
14: Well, his claim of all those genders.
12: Oh, yeah.
14: It was 6, right?
12: Six sexes.
13: Yeah, biological sexes.
14: Biological sexes. And that's wrong. There's 7. Everybody knows that.
12: Well, I think there were reports he said 7. But I think they landed on 6.
14: They did land on 6?
12: Yes.
14: Shaved one off, huh?
12: And he's saying that Trump voters like him?
13: Yeah, he was on Lawrence O'Donnell's show on MS Now last night.
14: Holy smokes.
12: Oh, that's perfect.
15: Well, you know, I've gone to every corner of Texas already over the course of this campaign. From Beaumont to El Paso, from Amarillo to Brownsville, and everywhere in between. And I can't tell you the number of people who come up to me at the end of these events and whisper, I'm not a Democrat, like they're in the witness protection program, including a lot of people who voted for President Trump in 2024. They voted for him because they thought he was going to lower costs. They thought he was going to drain the swamp. They thought he was going to end the forever mm-hmm. wars. They thought he was going to release the Epstein files. But just 1 year into this administration, they've seen him do the exact opposite. And so we have a real opportunity to build a big coalition of Democrats, independents, and Republicans who are fed up with this extremism and this corruption.
0: I'm not a Democrat.
13: Yeah.
14: That happened zero times, I'm guessing.
13: Probably, yeah. I want to meet the person that's like, you know, I voted for Trump in 2024, but now I'm all in on you, Mr. Six Biological Sexes, God is non-binary, and I just can't stop thinking about trans kids.
14: Exactly, because I'm in fear that there are going to be a bunch of MAGA bros at the Tallarico event, and they might be watching me. It might be bugged, so I'm going to whisper, whatever, dude. That old crap.
6: Well, he said the trans community needs abortion care.
13: Yes.
14: Okay. How does that figure?
6: Well, that's your ads are, he makes them himself.
14: Yeah. Yes.
6: To run in his own him. Voice. I mean, just put it out there.
14: Well, Daily Wire had the whole thing about his church.
6: Oh, gosh. I saw that.
14: St. Andrew's Presbyterian Church in Austin.
6: Mm-hmm.
14: Well, they got a bunch of kids' books there filled with sexually explicit content
13: and
14: transgender ideology. Let's see. You've got The Book is Gay. That's mm-hmm. got a chapter on the ins and outs of gay sex.
6: Sure.
14: Gender Queer. That illustrates oral sex and
13: masturbation.
14: And the book All Boys Aren't Blue, which discusses, well, anal rape and incest. That's the church.
13: Yes.
6: Yeah.
14: Okay. Why? Oh, the other book, The Courage to Be Queer. And that author claims that God is queer.
6: Mm-hmm.
14: Yeah, that's playing in Texas. Yeah, wait till all of this stuff comes out. Yeah. By the way, Ken Paxton, after he won, he had a little speech. He was feeling it. He thanked Trump, of course.
8: And then there's one person who I think you might know, President Donald J. Trump. When everyone in Washington told him to abandon me and abandon the people of Texas, he didn't listen. Instead, he gave his complete and total endorsement. James Tallarico is a threat to everything we hold dear in this state and in this country. I mean, he's a vegan who thinks God is non-binary and that there's actually six biological sexes. It's hard to imagine someone more radical than that. Every Democrat, and I would say every Republican, knows that if we lose this state, if Republicans lose this state, we lose the country.
9: Amen.
8: But I truly believe that together, not only will we win this race, but we can ensure that America's best days are ahead of us.
14: All right. So we'll be keeping an eye on that one for sure.
13: Yeah.
14: All right. A lot of fraud across the United States. And what has it been, 50 days for the task force?
13: Yeah, something like that, yeah.
14: J.D. Vance is talking about everything they've done.
13: Mm-hmm. Yeah, I gave an update on the fraud task force. And boy, there's a lot that they've been getting to the bottom of.
14: Yeah, no kidding. Roll it.
10: In just 2 months, we've exposed billions of dollars in benefits that have been stolen from the American people. We've referred over $22 billion in fraudulent small business loans back to the Treasury for collection. We've deferred more than $1.3 billion in fraudulent Medicaid reimbursements that were coming from various states, particularly California. We put a six-month hold on enrollments for new hospice and home health care providers because so many of the newer hospice providers were not actually providing hospice services, but were just focused on fraud. So we're going to cut that out for a little bit and try to get to a place where we can actually certify that the people providing hospice services are actually providing those very necessary and important services. We've recovered taxpayer funds from the $135 billion stolen after the floodgates were open in the immediate aftermath of COVID. We have found $6.3 billion in suspected fraudulent government contracts, which were mostly awarded during the last administration, and that has stopped. And finally, we blocked $60 million in student aid fraud that should have gone to young people trying to get an education, but instead we're going to fraudsters. And I think the theme here of the anti-fraud task force up to this point has really been that we're protecting two classes of victims here. We're protecting the American taxpayers who shouldn't have their money stolen by fraudsters, And, of course, we're protecting the people who need these services.
9: Yeah, no kidding.
13: Yeah.
6: Can we put him in charge of the voter ID task force? Can we do that?
9: That'd be good.
6: Seems like he gets stuff done.
9: You know, for every American that has paid their taxes and watched all this money just fly out the window, especially to people here illegally, and you claw that money back, give it back to the people.
13: Yeah.
9: Try that.
16: Mm-hmm. Well, we have a deficit right now.
9: I understand. But, I mean, enough people are looking around going, this is freaking bonkers.
6: Yeah. Where's mine?
9: Why am I doing things the right way? Yeah. I'm glad. I'm glad we're getting it all back. And no, I don't honestly think everyone needs to get a check, that sort of thing. But
6: repossess their big homes and cars. Make those homes timeshares for Americans. We get beachfront property for a couple of weeks, you know?
9: Yeah, we're really going with the no bad ideas plan right now, aren't we?
6: Absolutely. I mean, I'm think throwing it at the wall.
13: Turn them into hospice care centers.
9: There you go.
13: Those are really nice.
6: See, there you go, David. I was thinking selfishly, and you weren't. I like that. I appreciate that.
9: Yes, go out and enjoy life while you still can. Here's $5,000 for you.
6: Yeah, that's nice.
9: Yeah, that's not bad.
6: Put it back into the economy.
9: Yes. Okay, other news out there. Okay, what's the latest with the UFOs? Because I'm telling you, David, I'm seeing Pong games still all over, and it's another big release. Just tell me when there's something legit.
13: Yeah, well, okay? you got this Lieutenant Colonel, John, I believe, Blitch is his name.
9: Okay.
13: B-L-I-T-C-H, former Green Beret, Special Forces Officer, DARPA scientist, and cognitive psychologist. Well, he's blowing the whistle on his experience. He says he was abducted by an alien that looked like a 7-foot-tall praying mantis, claims he was asleep in his house when the alien came through the wall and was like, hey, just stand still while I run these experiments, okay? Quit complaining.
9: Whoa. And you have the audio of this?
13: Yes.
9: Okay.
17: He's just looking at me very intently and explaining to me, look, this body that you got, it is just a soul housing group. It's a brain housing group. It is just a machine that your soul occupies for this lifetime. And so, yeah, we're going to mess with it. We're going to get up under the hood and we're going to adjust the carburetor. Right? I had just dated myself there. You know, we may swap a couple of parts out. But we can't steal you. We can't steal your soul. We can't steal your consciousness. So,
9: Robbins, you look very troubled.
6: Well,
9: we're not even halfway through the clip.
6: You're saying you don't believe it. Some planet that is far beyond where we are in terms of science. I mean, they're bringing people and dropping them off here.
9: Yeah.
6: Why would they want to probe us? They're way past that, aren't they?
9: I don't know. I don't have an answer for this.
13: Why do scientists travel down to the Amazon to dissect little, you know, endangered moths or something?
6: Yeah, I suppose.
9: endangered moths.
6: He's right.
9: That's great.
6: Maybe in Mars, we're like dinosaurs.
9: Okay. I'm just going to keep playing the clip because now it's getting nuttier than what this guy's saying. Right. Okay, here we go.
17: So quit screaming and writhing around and let us do our frickin' job as proof. There was this image that he put him in. It was terrifying. His mandibles that were kind of
9: His
13: mandibles, because he's like a praying mantis. You know, he's got the big jaws.
9: Okay,
6: mandibles. Okay.
9: All I'm thinking about is a guy I used to work with right now that used to say aliens abducted him in the middle of the night at like 2 a.m.
6: Mm-hmm.
9: And God bless him, I love the guy, but he also had the biggest drug past of anybody on staff, exactly. And that was at a 1990s rock station. Mm-hmm. Just to give you an idea.
17: Behind like a casing or a shell, opened up, and he starts grabbing chunks of my cheek, and he's ripping it, and there's blood spattering on the wall, and I'm feeling the tug, and I'm feeling this flesh.
9: All right, time out for a second. Does he show pictures of himself with half his cheeks gone?
13: No, he's saying that the praying mantis alien was making him experience that.
9: Oh.
13: As, like, proof that we can make this really painful or something, but we can't do anything to your soul or something like that.
9: Okay. All right, go ahead. Sorry.
17: You know, and the whole time he is conveying to me, see, We can't get your soul. We could do a lot of damage to your body if we want to. We don't. We're trying to help you. But this is how bad it could get.
18: Was that physical damage to your cheek real?
17: No. I felt the tugging, and I had the visual, again, a false, fuzzy memory.
9: Hmm. Yeah. Was there real blood on the walls?
6: Yeah, I
13: no,
6: see my question.
13: It was like an implanted vision or something like that.
9: So you had a dream?
13: Yeah.
9: Okay. And that's our big UFO story? The dude had a dream? Had like a nightmare? That's what it is?
6: 7 foot tall praying mantis.
9: What are we talking about?
6: Yeah. Wow. Man. It's a free ride to play college basketball, too.
9: Okay. So, oh my gosh, you can't believe what a protester called a Fox News reporter. And the five stories we're watching today, all coming up.

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0: The Markley Van Camp and Robbins Show. Jamie Markley, David Van Camp, Scott Robbins. Now time for the five stories we're watching today.
1: One, two, three, four, five.
2: Elena Fernandez, this is the exiled daughter of the late Cuban dictator Fidel Castro, was asked on News Nation if former Canadian Prime Minister Justin Trudeau is her brother. She responded, quote, "The only thing I can say is that his mother used to visit the country very often."
3: Whoa.
4: Dude, he's said totally, it for a long time.
2: He is totally Fidel Castro's son. You look at young pictures of Fidel, and it's an amazing similarity between the two men.
3: That is undeniable.
2: Yeah. Number four, leading New Jersey Democrat congressional candidate Adam Homowy volunteered with this group in Bosnia called the Benevolence International Foundation. Well, it got closed down. You know why? Because it was an Al-Qaeda front.
4: And again, the name of it is what?
2: It is the Benevolence International Foundation.
4: It's always a great name, isn't
5: Dude,
4: it?
5: That's just it.
2: And he had volunteered with them for some time in Bosnia, and well, again, this is a leading Democrat congressional candidate.
3: Yep.
2: Who was working for Al-Qaeda.
3: Right. Yep.
2: What the hell is going on right now?
4: Shouldn't even be surprised at this point.
5: No. It's the Human Fund from Seinfeld.
2: Yeah,
4: pretty much.
2: Yeah, except more 9/11-y. I mean, it's just crazy. Number three, Texas Attorney General Ken Paxton won the U.S. Senate primary over incumbent Senator John Cornyn. Paxton will face off against that weird little guy, Democrat James Tallarico. Number two, Vice President J.D. Vance gave an update on the fraud task force that he's heading up. In just 2 months, they found $22 billion in fraudulent small business loans, another $6 billion in possible fraudulent government contracts, and $60 million in student aid that was sent to fraudsters instead of young people trying to get a college education. And then, number one, this is mainly just for Scott. Some relief at the pump. The national average for gas has dropped about 10 cents a gallon in the last week. Wholesale prices dropping even more than that. It does look like the costs overall are going to start falling fairly soon.
5: What's the reason for that?
2: I think it's because the oil companies are not as jittery anymore as they are, or as they were at the outset of the Iran war.
3: Yeah.
5: I did notice that. I mean, it was down. It's down like 10 cents from where it was.
3: Yeah.
5: You know, a couple of weeks ago.
3: Then that's a good thing, because you lost another $5.
5: Why did I lose $5 on that? What did I bet on?
3: You didn't bet on that. You bet on the Spurs to beat the Thunder on the road last night.
5: No.
3: So now you're at 95.
5: Gosh.
3: And David's at 95, and David owes you 25. That's the update.
5: How do you escape this all the time?
3: Escape what?
5: Owing money. You never lose.
4: That was such an easy bet. And it's not that I didn't want the Spurs to win. I mean, I like both teams. You know what I'm saying?
3: Mm-hmm.
4: But, I mean, the Thunder were heavy favorites at home, and you didn't think twice about, yeah, I'll take it.
5: They just were so convincing.
4: I know. I understand.
5: Dang.
4: You sometimes bet on emotion. I almost did a wellness check last night after the game, because not only did that game not go the way you wanted, the Cubs have lost 10 in a row.
5: Oof. On the Royals suck. I mean, it's been bad. Sports season has been terrible.
4: But, I mean, you were flying high there with the Cubs. They won how many in a row, and then they lose 10?
5: They won 10 in a row, and then they lost 10 in a row.
4: I know. They'll be all right, man.
2: They're feast or famine, man. You know?
5: It's a flat team.
4: I understand.
5: Gosh dang.
4: But I know I could just hear you. It's like there's a track in my head.
1: Gosh dang it.
4: Just on and on at your house. Oh. This is the Markley, Van Camp, and Robbins Show. Yeah. It's all I hear. My son said, man, Cubs lost again, and I hear in my head,
1: gosh dang it.
4: That's all. It's like the Robin soundboard.
5: Oh, yeah.
1: Flipping unbelievable.
4: You know, whatever it might be. Oh, gosh.
5: Oh, man.
4: Okay. Biggest story of the day, David?
2: The basketball is unwatchable because of all of the flopping that's going on.
5: There was a lot of that going on.
3: Yeah. A lot of people online complaining about that.
2: I'm not an NBA fan. I've just seen a lot of the highlights, and it's like, how can you watch that product, man?
3: There are a lot of people that are feeling that way. And I think numbers are down. But anyway, we got to get to that clip of the protester, what they said to the Fox News reporter. You got to hear this. And around a What's Your Story is coming right up.

0: Peekaboo. Peekaboo. Smile.
1: Smile, buddy.
0: Come on, smile. Oh, honey, he's still not smiling.
1: Maybe he's not a smiler.
0: Yeah, maybe he's just not a happy baby.
1: Maybe he's just being a boy. You know how boys are.
0: Or maybe he's teething. Oh, poor baby. I think his gums hurt.
1: Maybe he's just tired.
0: Or maybe his tummy hurts. He didn't eat that much.
1: Maybe he's not ticklish.
0: You think maybe he's scared of the dog?
1: Maybe he'll outgrow it. Maybe it's a phase. Maybe he just doesn't like smiling.
0: Maybe he has autism, and we can definitely do something to help.
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0: It's the Markley, Van Camp, and Robbins Show. Jamie Markley, David Van Camp, Scott Robbins. Okay, this protester and a Fox News reporter, David, what's the story?
1: Well, things are getting spicy at that ICE facility in Newark again. I don't know if you saw, there's been rioting, and there was a state representative or a congressman who got pepper sprayed.
2: Yep.
1: They're like, oh my gosh, why would they do that? Well, that's what happens when there's a riot. There was another funny video of two Hispanic men leaving the ICE facility, and the protesters start cheering like they've been released. And the people on the other side of the gate are like, they work here, you morons.
0: So why all the protesting? What's the reason?
1: Well, they're trying to get the band back together. You know, they're saying, yeah, we need to defund ICE, trying to get that energy back like they did a few months ago. And it's
0: nothing better to do, and they're getting paid.
1: Pretty well, yeah. I mean, that's in the end, that's kind of what it comes down to. Well, Fox News was out to cover it, and some shrill lady just kept screaming. And I love how the reporter handled it, because as she's trying to wrap up her report, this lady's yelling. And at the very end of her portion of this report, she just, like, tilts the microphone over to that person. Yeah, okay, here's what we're hearing. Boop.
0: Okay.
1: Let it go out there.
3: Constant with this. This is what these people do. They want people who are in this country illegally to be released out onto the streets. DHS says that's what they're going to not. We'll see.
4: Nazi, that's what you are.
5: That is an eloquent argument made against the presence of Alexis McAdam.
0: Jeez, man. Because you're at Fox News and reporting what they want, then it's...
3: But they're
4: going
1: to
3: not...
1: Nazi,
4: that's what you are.
1: Yeah, Nazi B-word.
0: Okay.
5: That is...
0: Yeah. Shouldn't be surprised at this point.
2: I don't know how you keep your cool. Honestly, I don't.
0: Well, you train ahead of time.
2: I understand, but
0: you get
2: man,
0: mentally ready. No matter what somebody says, nobody get hot.
2: Seen them
0: nobody
2: walk,
0: lose their cool.
2: Walk up to a reporter with those whistles, and they're like an inch from their face, and they're blowing on those whistles.
0: Yeah.
2: It's like, not for me.
0: No, I don't think it's for a lot of people. You have to have an extreme amount of patience and restraint to do that. But some people, they also snap at some point in time. And then you can't blame them. Well, at least I can't.
1: No.
0: It's like I know I could say, hey, that wasn't right, but do I understand?
1: Yeah.
0: Well, yeah.
1: But you can also, I mean, these guys, these leftist agitators, a lot of times are just very well-trained to do the whole, like, I'm not touching you, I'm not touching you, I'm not touching you, that nonsense.
0: Yes.
1: And they're counting on somebody snapping and hitting them so then they can, you know, flop like they're on the OKC Thunder, you know?
0: Yes. Well, and if someone does lay them out, you know what I mean, just boom, one punch right, you know, to the jaw. Again, I'm not saying it's right. But millions of people will enjoy it on social media.
1: Oh, I enjoy it when I see it.
2: Yeah, me too.
0: Yeah. It's one of those things you're going to get in a lot of trouble. And probably not worth it. But you will be a legend.
2: I'm just kidding. It infuriates me, and I'm watching it. I'm not even there.
0: I know.
2: You know, it's just like, geez.
0: I know.
2: All right.
0: And that's what they want.
2: Well, then I don't want to cover any of this.
0: Well, man, last night was sort of the end of an incredible career of someone that's given their life to civil service.
2: Yes.
0: I just want to recognize this person.
2: Okay.
0: I mean, they were part of Geico for a while doing the caveman commercial, and then...
2: I knew it. I knew you were going there.
0: What? Al Green?
2: Yeah.
0: Out of Texas?
2: Yeah. The old cane shaker is done.
1: Yep.
0: The cane shaking will never stop, but his time in Congress is coming to an end as he lost his primary battle to a younger Democrat. And it was sad, in a way, but he wanted to thank some people. And as I'm watching this, I'm like, who he's thanking is just so the Democratic Party to me. And I'll just play it for you and see what you think.
6: But I do want to thank the clergy. The clergy was very much instrumental in helping me throughout.
0: By the way, you don't have to eat the mic.
2: Yeah.
0: Caveman, it's okay. Just hold it a few inches away. It'll be all right.
6: My career. They have been there to counsel with me, and they've also been there to stand and fight with me. And I want to assure you that when I go back to Congress next week, I still plan to take up the cause of women in this country.
0: Yes.
6: I still will fight to make sure a woman has a right choose. This is something that we cannot allow men to deprive women of. No man has a right to tell a woman what to do with her body.
0: So, again, I want to thank the clergy, and I want you to know that I'm still going to fight for your right to kill babies. Hmm. Okay?
2: Yeah.
0: That doesn't end. That's the Democratic Party. And that's the first thing you think of that you're still going to fight for,
1: yes,
0: for the people? That's number one.
1: Yes.
0: Man, oh, man.
2: Yeah.
0: Caveman for the people. Nice going out. Congratulations on
2: There's
0: a fantastic
2: always
0: Geico career.
2: Next, right?
1: If elected, I'll get you that abortion in 15 minutes or less or online.
0: Nice line, David.
2: Nice line.
0: Yes. Well, it's that time. We do it a couple of times a day. Go around the table. It may not be the biggest story out there, but it caught your attention. David, today, what's your story?
1: Former Meet the Press moderator Chuck Todd. He's doing a sad little podcast with Chris Saliza, the well guy who also got run off of broadcast news. Chris Saliza. Well, he was talking about Trump and saying that Trump is basically like Biden when it comes to not really doing a whole lot outside of the White House.
0: What?
1: I know.
0: Okay.
7: He's not an active president, but because he's a noisy president, it comes across as active to people, mm-hmm, right? And this is always what the Trump White House does better than the Biden White House does in masking the health issues is that because Trump's noisy himself, mm-hmm, social media can look like activity.
0: Yep.
7: When he's really, you know, could be just literally laying in his bed, not budging, or sitting in a chair slumped over type of thing and just, you know, ranting and raving.
0: He's on camera all the time. He's on camera right now.
1: Yeah, I know. That's what
0: a cabinet meeting. It's on.
1: That's what I'm saying. It's like every week it's like, oh, yeah, by the way, Trump is going to Arkansas or California or, you know, Idaho or China.
0: Or he's like, just a little thing called Iran.
1: Yeah. It's like, what, dude, this guy is traveling all the time. I don't understand where he even comes up with that.
0: I don't. Can he not see it?
1: Well, he's
0: I know
1: sleepy.
0: He has sleepy eyes, but man, I thought he could see.
7: To whoever's in charge of updating his social media as he dictates his social media posts, right?
8: Take a note.
7: Right. It's usually, I assume they're voice memos, the way they come across, with the occasional, put that in all caps, you know.
8: Oh, God.
7: But Trump's, you know, if you really compare Trump 1 to Trump 2.0, the travel's not the same. It's the same. It's very similar to what we didn't see with Biden.
0: Wow. You know what happens so often with a lot of these people that were either a part of CNN, NBC, whatever outlet, and then they're out on their own? They're exposed.
1: Yeah.
2: Well, they're exposed
0: really
2: themselves.
0: Hacky.
2: Yeah.
0: What do you think about, and I know it's a completely different show, but Colbert had how many comedy writers?
2: Like
0: 22?
1: Yeah.
2: It was, 200 it was, people on his staff.
1: Yeah, quite a big show, yeah.
0: Okay. Now, when you're a Chuck Todd on Meet the Press, how many people are writing questions for you before you interview whatever congressperson that particular week? Or as they're preparing a monologue, how many people are helping you with that?
2: That's a great question.
0: You wonder because... Yeah. They get out, especially, what's that other dork from CNN, Acosta?
1: Oh, yeah.
0: That guy's a total hack.
1: Mm-hmm.
0: I mean, if you went back 10 years, you'd say he's kind of hacky, but, you know, he's not completely terrible. He's got some experience. He has some chops. Even though you don't agree with him, you'd say he's got some chops. But then when he's out on his own, nothing. It's just bad.
1: Mm-hmm.
2: Well, Acosta's much dumber than Chuck Todd, too.
0: Agreed, but that's a terrible take.
2: Well, it is, yeah.
0: Wow. Okay.
2: But he's on the Toddcast now, so, you know.
0: You love that.
2: They shouldn't have been allowed to have a Toddcast.
0: Yeah.
2: Just
0: I understand.
2: Brutal.
0: All right, Scotty, what do you got for your story?
2: Well, David, I'm going to go ahead. Yesterday we talked a little bit about kindergarten graduations.
1: Mm-hmm.
2: This is a story.
0: David had a great time at his kindergarten graduation.
2: I know he did.
1: Oh, sure.
2: I don't want to disparage anything.
1: They wanted to celebrate the incredible journey of becoming scholars in kindergarten. They got a diploma.
0: Was it a real diploma?
1: Yes. One of the people up there hosting the event, they're like, we're handing out their diplomas, the little, like, you know, bow-tied, little rolled-up piece of paper. And she said, don't worry, parents. This isn't the real diploma. We will be sending that home with them today.
2: Yeah.
1: And I'm like,
0: what for?
1: You made a diploma for... That's just abuse against trees, man. That's not nice.
2: That's factor into what you pay every month.
0: Oh, my gosh.
2: Yeah, part of the package. But anyway, this was in Ohio. It was a kindergarten graduation that turned into a melee, a brawl. With really? Hair pulling and biting and swinging
0: oh,
2: and
0: I may
2: slashing.
0: Have seen video.
2: Yes.
0: Oh, yeah.
2: Completely off the hook, right?
0: Somebody was judging.
2: Yes, there was some judging going on.
1: There was a lot of disrespecting.
2: There yes. was that, too. But apparently, there was a woman that was very peeved at a group of people, like five or six that were there for the kindergarten graduation, that were taking up all the seats. There was no place to sit. So she's like, hey! It's my kid up there. I need a seat. Shut up. So the melee takes off, right?
0: So you're talking about a situation where it's not just a family sitting there. It's I'm saving these seats for people
2: yes.
0: that are
2: well,
0: coming.
2: You've got five family members there and then like three other seats that are saved for others that are coming.
0: Because they're coming,
2: to
0: right.
2: a kindergarten graduation.
0: Right, yes.
2: So you break first one in the family to graduate from kindergarten, I guess. So at any rate, this breaks out. So the woman that started the thing... by pulling the hair of one of the people in she was in front behind them
0: yeah.
2: and pulled her hair. That's when the swinging started.
0: Sure.
2: A couple of men also got involved in the
0: oh,
2: thing.
0: Oh, yeah.
2: But anyway, she was arrested. She's at her house arrest now, wearing an ankle monitor
0: okay.
2: for the next few months.
1: I do love one of the women who comes in at the tail end of the video. And
2: yeah.
1: She's throwing punches, but she's wearing pajamas.
2: Yes.
1: She is
2: well,
1: wearing
2: yeah,
1: pajamas with like novelty bear slippers.
2: Yeah, well, like, hey, you don't have to dress up for it.
1: No, you should. It's an important milestone in a six-year-old's life, graduating from kindergarten.
0: Mm. Yeah, the pajamas, man. That's a whole other topic.
2: Well, you know, but even though she had pajamas on, she was not going to be disrespected.
0: No, of
2: that's
0: course
2: true.
0: Not.
2: No.
0: She's disrespecting herself.
2: That's right.
0: But
2: well,
0: no one else can do it.
2: That's different, yeah.
0: Exactly.
2: Mm-hmm.
0: All right. For my story, happened to see this. We didn't have time to get to this yesterday. It is crazy to me when it's another story about how much the average date costs. Okay?
2: Wow.
0: David is a millennial. Now, you've been married for a long time. Mm. But for single millennials, you know how much they spend on an average date?
1: Mm. 120.
0: Oh, times two and then some. $252.
1: Oh, my gosh.
2: One date?
0: One date. Yes. Now, that figure includes transportation, getting ready for the date. Okay, the actual cost of the date, like food, drinks, tickets to whatever. And yeah, that was the highest cost was millennials, followed by Gen Z at $205.
1: Dang.
0: Which, and they call it dateflation. Because you have to impress if you're going on this date, is the way they're talking about in the story from CNBC. And all I'm thinking is, what has caused this? And they don't get into that in this story, but I gotta believe it's social media.
1: Yeah.
0: Because someone's posting what they did. And then if, especially, it's a lady, and then she's got her friends, well, what did you do? And she's got to tell her friends, well, all we did was meet for a cup of coffee. What? That's it?
2: Yeah.
0: Because a lot
2: of one-upsmanship, yeah.
0: It, like, if it's a movie or something... And I know we can go old man river here, Scott, back in the day.
2: Yep.
0: But the one thing about either meeting for a drink, cup of coffee, whatever it is, movie, something, you have some time to have conversation. Mm-hmm. Because then you're going to know if you want a second date or not.
1: Yeah.
0: It's, usually if the conversation's just terrible and there's no sort of chemistry, right. Why waste your time after right. that? You're never going to get to the point where you're spending $100 or $200 on a date.
1: Yeah.
0: I mean... By the time you're spending that, you know you're actually interested in the person.
2: Well, once they reopen the strait, they'll go down.
0: Oh, man. You know what? If you ignore a road closed sign, you know what you get? That answer coming up with Nimrods in the News and a news update in just a few.

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2: News update, David Van Camp.
0: Well, he knows this is a liability. Texas State Representative and Democrat Senate candidate James Tallarico responding to CBS to the attacks over his past remark that, well, God is non-binary. And he says, well, some of my previous statements have missed the mark. There are some statements that I've certainly regretted. But Ken Paxton is intentionally clipping my cringy comments to distract from his career of corruption. He's trying to whitewash that old thing.
2: Good luck with that. Yeah. All right. We got to get to Nimrod. Here we go.
3: When the going gets tough.
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6: I love the poorly educated.
2: All right. Nimrod's in the News. We go to Wisconsin, where the Department of Transportation is reminding drivers that barrier and closure signs are typically in place for good reason. After a driver decided to physically remove a road-closed barrier, that's I-41, 894 U.S. 45, and National Avenue Interchange in the city just outside Milwaukee, West Allis. And, dude, here's the picture of the truck. Wet cement.
1: Oh, God.
0: No.
2: Up to half. Dude, it's like almost sunk in it.
1: Oh, man.
2: That's why it says road closed, dummy. And that's Nimrod's in the News.
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9: Smile, buddy.
8: Come on, smile. 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
2: The Markley, Van Camp, and Robbins Show. Jamie Markley, David Van Camp, Scott Robbins. So Trump's got the cabinet meeting going on today.
1: Mm-hmm. Yeah, on TV right now.
2: He's talking about fraud. He's had enough, I think.
16: They're crooks. They're thieves. And I hope
5: that Todd is going to do a real job.

0: These are crooked people. These are thieves. This isn't like a mistake. We're just talking about one person. He got hundreds of thousands, millions of dollars for securing one man, for taking care of one elderly man. He was a service. He got paid millions of dollars for taking care of one man. Total crook. They're all crooks. The Somalians, what they've done to Minnesota, the Somalians, crooked as hell. Ilhan Omar, crooked as hell. They're all crooks. We got them. We got them. Now we're putting the clamps on. But boy, I tell you, that's an impressive group of guys that you have behind you. I was watching that, and a couple of very strong women, too. But I was watching that last night. I said, I'm proud of you guys. In 2 months, we've exposed tens of billions of dollars of defrauded taxpayer money, prosecuted numerous fraudsters, Todd, and stopped billions of suspicious payments, very suspicious. Oh, you haven't seen anything yet? Well, you see, I'm getting reports from Todd, from JD. I've never seen anything like it, to kind of just hundreds of billions of dollars were stolen. And no other administration would do what we're doing. Let it go.
1: That's just a sampling.
2: You know, once he gets rolling, too.
1: Oh, yeah.
2: It's just reiterate. They're crooks.
1: Mm-hmm. Well, he did pique my interest when he's like, wait till you see it.
2: Yeah.
1: Like, there's going to be more information that comes out. There's a little more if you want it.
3: Well, sure.
2: I do.
1: Okay.
0: Everybody was getting rich. And I think we have a chance to save Social Security without doing anything to it. Right? Just the numbers of fraudulent people on Social Security, people that are 115 years old, 125 years old, getting payments. It's funny. I said, oh, do those payments get turned back? No, they accept them. Well, somebody's getting the payment. It's not a person that's 125 years old. But that's the least of it. The numbers that we're finding out, we have great people at Social Security. We're going to make our Social Security so strong, so good, that you've never seen anything like it.
1: Republicans want to end Social Security. That's what you hear all the time.
2: Oh, yeah.
1: Yes.
2: You know, the interesting thing is, and that's funny, 115 years, you hear about this all the time, dead people getting Social Security money.
1: Yes.
2: And it's like, I can remember.
1: Or voting.
2: I can remember when my mom passed away.
1: Yeah.
2: And she had Social Security, at the time, that was part of what she was getting.
1: Well, that bought you your new truck, right?
2: Yeah, exactly. I went out and bought a new truck with it. Now, I was so freaked out about it, it's like, I think it was even before the visitation, I was on the phone, Social Security going, hey, she passed away, stop sending money. Because I'm like, this is going to be bad.
1: They've come after you before.
2: They've come after me, and I figured they're going to track this back.
1: Yes.
2: And I'm going to end up on the hook for God knows how much money. So I did. The thing that people think they can get away with it, though, indefinitely.
1: I know.
2: Just have been getting away with it.
1: Yes. Because no one's been watching.
2: Nobody gets flagged for being 120 years old, getting a check from the government every month.
1: I mean, no one cares because it's not their money.
2: Gosh dang,
1: that's
2: man.
1: Part of it.
2: That's so easy to do, though.
1: There's a little more.
2: Okay.
1: I don't know what he's saying, but it's interesting.
0: In fact, I said right from the beginning, we're going to protect our people on Social Security. If the Democrats ever got in, you wouldn't have said Social Security would be bankrupt. People wouldn't be getting anything. Last week, they took down two of the largest Medicaid fraud cases in Minnesota history, as well as the largest autism fraud case ever charged by the federal government. You saw that with millions of dollars is being stolen. Everybody had autism. Everybody had autism. Yes, yeah. Said. It was incredible, actually. And I see what they're doing. You haven't seen anything yet.
1: There you go. You ain't seen nothing yet.
2: I like the way lumped Omar into with all the other fraudsters.
1: Yeah. Well, there's an investigation. That's going to be interesting to see how that goes. So there you go. Fraud. Meanwhile, in Texas, John Cornyn, done.
3: Mm-hmm. Long
1: Lost
3: time.
1: The primary race.
3: Yeah, 40 long
2: years,
3: time.
2: 40 years he's been doing this?
3: Fixture of Republican politics in the state of Texas. Yeah, Senator John Cornyn lost his primary to the Texas Attorney General, Ken Paxton. Conceded pretty quickly last night. Like, all right, well, we got to move forward. Because, I mean, it wasn't close.
1: No.
3: At all.
1: You know what? And I know that people remember it, but it hasn't been talked about, at least to me, enough. When Paxton said, hey, if you get voter ID passed, the SAFE Act, I'll drop out.
3: Yeah.
2: Knowing it wasn't going to happen.
3: Right.
2: Yeah.
1: Yes.
2: But that puts you really in a box, doesn't it, right away?
1: Yeah. Yes. Very much so. So this is part of his concession speech.
4: You know, a few years ago, I had a friend of mine say, you know what makes God laugh? He said, when we make plans. I've spent most of my time in the Senate building the Republican Party in Texas and in the U.S. Senate, and I've always supported the Republican ticket, and I intend to do so again in this general election. I've said throughout this race that I trust the voters of Texas, and they've made their decision, and I must respect it.
1: Okay.
3: There you go.
1: So, yeah, the old quote, make plans, God laughs.
3: Yeah. Mm-hmm.
1: So is he saying he had planned on being in the Senate?
3: Yes. Indefinitely.
1: That's what he's getting at?
2: Oh, yeah.
1: Well, if you would have had a plan to get voter ID passed and maybe do something about health care, maybe over the last 10 years, that would have helped.
2: Sure.
1: But man, oh man. I was thinking about that when I heard him say that earlier this morning. And I'm thinking about different frustrations people have had with the Republican Party. And it's right now, top of mind, is the voter ID thing. But health care. When Trump won in 2016... and we're going to get rid of Obamacare, and it's going to be so much better. And there was no plan from the Republican Party. And the plan they put forth sucked for the consumer. Mm-hmm. Terrible. And still, we got nothing. And the costs are crazier than it was 10 years ago.
3: Mm-hmm.
2: Dude, drug companies control them.
1: The hospital industry controls them.
2: Everybody that's got that has no interest in reducing costs.
1: It is. It's just
2: owns them all.
1: It's very frustrating. Mm-hmm. No doubt about that. You know, somebody else that's no longer in office is going to be Thomas Massie.
3: Mm-hmm.
1: Did you see he's vacationing right now?
2: Is he?
3: Yeah.
2: Taking some time off.
1: You know with who?
3: Yeah.
2: One of his secretaries or
1: you saw it, David?
3: Yeah.
1: Marjorie Taylor Greene?
3: Mm-hmm.
1: Picked them up. They're in Costa Rica.
3: Yep.
2: Together.
1: Not together.
2: Oh, okay.
3: Well,
1: they're both coupled up.
3: Mm-hmm.
1: Because Massey's married.
3: There are some rumors.
1: That, who knows?
3: About, you know.
1: And Marjorie Taylor Greene is engaged. Because her fiance posted a picture of her in a bikini. Says she's going to be 52 soon. Smoke show.
2: That's what he said?
1: Yes.
2: Did you see the picture?
1: Yes.
2: Do you concur?
1: Listen, man. Not kidding. I wouldn't go smoke show on that.
2: Okay.
3: I think she's in good shape.
1: She's in great shape. She's an attractive enough woman. Not for me, but whatever. You know, if I were her fiance, I mean, well, how would I say it? Yeah, I could see where he totally thinks she's a smoke show. Sure. Mm-hmm. I mean, you know, that's a nice thing for you to put out about your, you know, future wife.
3: What else are you going to put out there? Mid?
2: Yeah. A five at best. Yeah.
1: Like, if she keeps working at this, she might enter the realm of smoke show. No, he's not going to say that. Of course not.
2: This guy's just happy to be there.
1: It looks to be so.
2: Yeah, right.
1: Yes. Some may say if you're just going, and we don't know, I don't know the dude, and I don't know his background or anything else, but if you're just going by attractiveness, I guess, one might say he's punching above his weight.
2: Well, yeah, I'm just going to say that. He's just happy to be around.
1: It could be.
3: Yeah.
1: I don't know.
3: Yeah,
1: but I don't know the entire situation. I just saw that they were on vacation together.
3: Mm-hmm. He's got to share with Thomas Massie now, though.
1: Ugh. Oh. Are you thinking there's something to that rumor?
2: Who knows?
3: Dude, I wouldn't have thought so until all those text messages from Thomas Massie came out where he's...
1: Oh, right.
3: I shouldn't even bring this up. You know what he calls...
1: Too late now.
3: Mr. Knish? He calls it pine cone.
1: Oh, yeah, you said that off air.
3: Yeah,
1: That doesn't seem to be a braggadocious kind of term to me.
3: It's like, so it's prickly? No. I don't understand.
2: It's odd-shaped?
1: Short and stubby?
2: I don't
3: yeah,
2: know.
3: Pine cone. And he was texting to one lady that he was, you know,
1: ribbed.
3: With. And said that, like, a TSA agent saw Mr. Pinecone or felt Mr. Pinecone, and then the lady says, oh, because you took one of those little blue pills. And I'm like, wait a minute. So you're getting on an airplane and you're taking ED medication for what purpose? What in the world are you into?
2: Yeah, I don't know.
1: Mile high.
2: It's got to be, right?
3: But
1: well, it's not to put yourself to sleep.
2: I mean, unless you're going to, the minute you get hit the ground, you're going to hit a hotel. I don't know.
1: Well, maybe an hour before, but not before you get on the flight.
2: Yeah. Well, it's a short flight, maybe. I don't know.
1: Who knows?
2: Who knows?
1: Yeah.
2: Great. Well,
3: apparently, he was kicking in while he was in security, which means he had at least an hour waiting around in the airport.
1: Yeah.
2: Oh, boy.
1: Okay.
3: Freaking degenerate, man.
1: Other news out there. Well, the UFO files, another big drop, and boy, this is it. This is what everybody's been waiting for. Proof of aliens.
3: Yeah.
1: Right?
3: No.
2: I guess.
1: No.
3: No, Jeremy Corbell, he's a UFO guy, you know, fighting for transparency is what he says from the government. Yes. On News Nation, he claimed that the government has been reaching out to him to talk about messaging about aliens.
1: So this isn't the guy that had half his face eaten by a praying mantis alien?
3: No, this is a different guy.
1: Different guy. Okay, roll it.
5: Well, actually, I've been reached out to comms departments from not just the Pentagon, not just the White House, not just all the different intelligence agencies you can name. They were scrambling to figure out, to be the smartest person in the room, to find out if our president does make an announcement. Whatever he says, they need to be ahead of. As they say, ahead of the eight ball, right?
6: Right. So what are they asking specifically?
5: They want to know how to transmit this information to the American public, the fundamentals. We are not alone, or whatever it might be. How do you describe? You have to define the terminology. You also have to say why you've kept this hidden for so many years, who you've hurt to keep it hidden. Why would you hold this back, the nature of reality from humankind? Why would you do it? So the comms people were trying to figure out how to look like heroes.
1: Got it. Mm-hmm. Okay. That's not nearly as interesting as the guy that had half his face eaten by a praying mantis alien.
2: Yes.
1: That dude that you had earlier. So are you any more convinced, David?
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3: Scott in New Hampshire. This show is too far left. Anti-American show. All right. Let's see here. Wake up, people. Vote them out. That's BG in New York. In Minnesota, this is interesting. Don't shuck the corn at all. Trim the fray off the ends and place it on the grill. The strings will come off easier. We were talking about grilling corn last night. It's actually not a bad idea. If you don't shuck the corn and you put it on the grill as is, it will it'll make it a little more crunchy, maybe, I think. But those little strings come off as well. Yeah, they get sort of burned off in the grill. It's not a bad idea. I might try that next weekend or two. Don't shuck the corn at all. Trim the fray off the ends and place on the grill as is. Mm-hmm. That's an interesting take. All right, let's go to Tony in Montreal. Tony, tough loss last night. Your Montreal Canadiens now down 3-1 in the Stanley Cup conference final. So my heart breaks for you, my friend.
4: Well, it is not a happy night in Montreal, but I'm sitting in a restaurant, and I'm the only guy left in the restaurant, and there's a full period left, and everybody just leaves the restaurant. They leave, the exits are full, and they're all gone. And I'm like, wow, bandwagoners, fair weather fans, and Tony sitting there by himself in the complete bar watching the last drop of that ugly game, hoping that we come back. But quickly, I just want to say two things. I can't say a lot in 1 minute, but corn, you should just boil it in the actual husk if you're going to boil it. And if you're going to barbecue it, leave the husk on and barbecue it and turn it. And it's amazing. And I agree with McGraw. I don't chew them off the cob. I cut them off like you do. And I put them in a salad with avocado and balsamic and Romano and Parmigiano and with a bunch of different salads, lettuces, whatever you want to call it, from my garden. Lots of tomatoes, and that's my meal. I don't have to eat anything other than that. I don't know, ribs. I'm just straight up with that. I was going to talk to you about politics, but what I write about takes 2 hours to write, and I have 30 seconds to say it. All I know is every politician that advocates for Marxism, socialism, and the democratic dogma now, which is Mandami, Brandon Johnson, and the young lady in Seattle who is now advocating that you should not arrest criminals. You should just let them shoot up the whole neighborhood, and we won't arrest them, and we won't set up any police intervention. The people that have to just build their own blockade.
3: Tony, I gotta go. Thank you for your call. Call back anytime. America at Night, back in a moment.
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7: We are still tracking rain across the area today. Most of it has kind of shifted into the northern half of the area where we're tracking some non-severe showers and thunder showers, but mostly cloudy skies elsewhere, holding temperatures in the 70s, and we could see a patchy shower develop just about anywhere. We'll keep rain chances going. This evening, things will settle down. We'll drop to 57. Partly cloudy tomorrow. Temperatures up slightly. We'll see a high right at 80 degrees. 20% chance of scattered thunder showers. With your first alert forecast from News Channel 10, I'm Doppler Dave.
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9: Earlier tonight, United States forces conducted what a U.S. official said were self-defense strikes in southern Iran. This is the second time in 3 days the United States knocked down 4 one-way attack drones that officials said Iran had launched over the Strait of Hormuz. The drones, according to this U.S. official, threatened the forces in the region and what little commercial maritime traffic is going through the strait, which Iran has effectively blocked along with the United States. And so, yeah, there's been a couple of boats that have gotten through. Exactly how they've gotten through and why they're taking that risk, whether they're being shepherded through the United States or they're paying Iran, I don't know if we actually know. But American forces conducted what the U.S. officials have said was self-defense strikes in southern Iran for the second time in 3 days. That ceasefire holding, apparently holding, but again, more bombing going on in Israel as they're telling people to leave the border between Israel and Lebanon as the fighting intensifies there. So apparently the ceasefire is still in effect, but seems to be on dangerous ground. 1-844-2-McGraw, 1-844-262-4729. We got a couple of phones open for you, plus the text line is wide open. Text your comments to 8-442-McGraw or 1-844-262-4729. Danny in Rolla chimes in on a Wednesday night. Danny, welcome back to America at Night.
10: Thank you. I hope you had a good weekend.
9: I did. Thank you for asking. I hope you had a good weekend.
10: I did. I was going to talk about the corn deal. If you're worried about getting corn in your teeth, how do you eat ribs and not get meat in your teeth?
9: Oh,
10: and
9: great question.
10: By the way,
9: yes.
10: I came up with this glorious invention. It's called floss. But I got two other things. One, the point that John Bolton made was the same thing that I said. You and I had a discussion about this like 2-3 weeks ago, and I said that Obama's deal was bad, and you said, well, it was their money that they flew into them. Well, the same situation exists now, but the whole part of the bargain was that you don't do this, but yeah, it might have been their money, but we released it to them, which granted them some amount of freedom to spend it on whatever they wanted.
9: Okay.
10: Now, hold on a second. Okay.
9: Okay. That's all exactly 100% true. Now, if that was a bad deal, which John Bolton said it was a bad deal, wouldn't it also be a bad deal if Trump gave Iran more of their money for a similar deal?
10: Yes. I agree with that.
9: I agree with that, too.
10: But that's not what was on the table at the time. But anyway, I think that the whole
9: That's why Ted Cruz, and that's why Wicker from Mississippi and Lindsey Graham and so many other Republicans were critical of Trump this past weekend when it looked like he was falling into the same trap that Obama has, right? If you can't come to an agreement with these people because, one, we can't trust them, and two, we have to give them billions of their own money back, that is similar to the Obama deal. And that's conundrum that Trump is in. So either send in the troops to get the uranium, or you're going to have to cut some type of deal, and Iran won't cut a deal unless you give them their money back, which is the Obama deal in whatever shape or form. So Trump is between a rock and a hard place.
10: Well, I agree with you. We'll see how it plays out. I did expect it to be quicker. The last thing that I wanted to tell you is I listened to a repeat on Memorial Day, and you had said something about having fan mail, and a guy criticized you for being liberal, and I don't know that you're liberal, but you got to be honest. You have defended Biden a lot more than you have Trump, and actually you've attacked Trump, but I don't agree with everything that the man does or the way he says it, but
9: Oh, well, wait a minute. You disagree with Trump? Well, then you're a liberal. if you disagree with somebody, that doesn't make you liberal or conservative. I don't know what liberal or conservative is anymore. So I don't know what that means. Now, I don't know what I praise Biden for. I don't know. He did some things that I disagreed with. He did some things that I agreed with. I don't know what you're referring to, but, you know, there might be something that I agree with what he did and you disagree. That doesn't make me liberal or conservative or whatever else. You have Republicans who think John Cornyn is a liberal, who voted 99% with Trump. So you put two people in a room, one of them's a liberal, which is what I've said, is that Ken Paxton and John Cornyn, one of them's a liberal. So I don't know what that means anymore.
10: Well, I don't know that I would call Cornyn, and it's actually 99.3, but I wouldn't call him a liberal, but he had done some things, and, you know, I'm not a politician. There is a way the game is played, but I do know this. When it comes to whether you call it liberal or conservative, there are no liberal radio talk shows, because I don't know if they don't have the attention span, if they can't make the points, I don't know. But anyway, I wish you a good evening. And by the way, if you cut your corn, I would ask you, do you eat pizza with a fork?
9: Well, first of all, I'm from New York, so no, I don't eat pizza with a fork. I fold my pizza like any self-respecting New Yorker. That's one. I do cut my corn off the corn on the cob. I don't know. Now, back to the more important question you had, Danny, which was, if you cut the corn or you don't want the corn in your teeth, how do you eat your ribs? That's a very simple question. And that answer is, my ribs are so good, they don't get stuck in your teeth, okay? That's how soft and wonderful they are. They don't fall off the bone, but they gradually come off when you bite into them. It is the perfect rib. I'd put my ribs up against anybody. Do you know why? You're from Raleigh. You should know this, Danny. Now, the barbecue sauce Blues Hog. Have you heard of this barbecue sauce?
10: Yes, I have. That okay. And Kinder's run a tight race, but I like Blues Hog the best.
9: Okay, so let me tell you a little story about Blues Hog. I was lucky enough a number of years ago. Everything's sort of before COVID or after COVID. Before COVID, I had the pleasure of being asked to MC a barbecue society dinner. And at the end of the night, the man who was running Blues Hog came up to me and whispered his championship rib recipe in my ear. I quickly wrote it down on my hand so I wouldn't forget it. And so my rib recipe is straight from the man who runs Blues Hog. So I'd put my ribs up against anybody else's ribs in the country.
10: All right. I'll tell you, I'll ask you one thing.
9: Yes.
10: Privately text that to me. I won't ever share it. I will never share it with anybody because I love that sauce. I love that product. It's a little expensive, but it's well worth it. And you have a good evening, brother.
9: Thank you, Danny. Thanks for the phone call. By the way, he did say there are no liberal talk show hosts. He might not listen to liberal talk show hosts, but there are plenty of liberal talk show hosts. Alan Combs was one. Jon Favreau. Al Franken was one. Tom Hartman's one. Rachel Maddow. Stephanie Miller. Michael Moore. Dan Pfeiffer, Bill Press, there's a Randy Rhodes out there, Ed Schultz, I don't know if Ed Schultz is still doing it. I mean, there's a whole bunch of liberal talk show hosts out there and left-leaning talk show hosts. But look, the parties are all over the place. You have a lot of right-wing conservatives and left-wing progressives agreeing on a lot, a la Josh Hawley in Missouri and who's the liberal senator from Massachusetts? They're coming together on all sorts of legislation. Look, this isn't that type of show. I don't want to sit around every night and complain about whatever. I have no desire to do that. I want to do a show where we sort of learn together. I don't know everything. And the news of the day, which is interesting. I try and find the most interesting people, the most well-knowledged, informed people, and ask them questions to get a better understanding of the news of the day. And then I sort of love to talk about books and interesting things that have nothing to do with quote-unquote politics. The world does not revolve around politics. We don't hate each other. I don't care who you vote for. This isn't this type of show. I'd much rather sit around and talk barbecue and hockey and movies and fun. And, yeah, we talk about the news of the day and whatever, right? Jill Biden saying she thought her husband was having a stroke. That's just interesting. Is that liberal? Is that conservative? It's just interesting. So there are 8 million talk show hosts that say the same exact thing every single hour of every single day. God love them. I just don't want to do that. That's not the show I want to host. So this is the show we're doing. I'm doing the exact show I wanted to do. And I thank you for listening, and I thank you for coming along, and I thank you for having fun. It's not liberal. It's not conservative. It's just late-night conversations. That's all it is. I love these people who are trying to, he's a closet liberal. Oh, wait a minute. He's a closet righty. Oh, my, he's trying to trick us. Trust me, I ain't trying to trick anybody. I am's who I am. I'm Popeye the Sailor Man. 1-844-2-McGraw. 1-844-262-4729. America at Night, back in a moment.
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7: Hey, from the text line, Alan Combs died in 2017. Yeah, I knew Alan Combs had passed away in 2017. And there's another one. Ed Schultz died in 2018. I didn't know that Ed Schultz passed away. In 2018. I did not know that. It's sad news. Man died 8 years ago, and now I feel bad for it. All right, so I'll cut you a deal. Here's the deal. Lots of people, now I got a whole lot of people yelling at me about my barbecue ribs recipe. Here's what I'll do. In honor of the barbecue tradition and the barbecue code, which is they love to share, and they're not hoarders of this great information. They love to share. I will share my rib recipe, but here's what I'll do. For everybody who signs up for the text message of the night, right? Alex sends out a text each and every night of the lineup. For everyone who signs up, now here's how you sign up. Just text your name and your phone number to 1-844-2-McGraw, 1-844-2-McGraw. Alex will then send you the link. You sign up for the text message. If you do that, I will send every single person listening, or every person who has signed up, my rib recipe. Now, it might take two texts. It's somewhat involved. I mean, it's not 17 pages long. I will try and pare it down as simple as possible. But for everybody who signs up for the text message, I'll give you a couple days to sign up. And then what is today? Today's Wednesday. So probably by, Friday or Monday, I'll give people enough time to sort of sign up. And I will send out the rib recipe to everybody. And we'll send it through a text, so you'll get it on your phone. So all you have to do is sign up, 1-844-2-McGraw, 1-844-262-4729, and ask for the link. And then Alex will send you the link. You sign up. Simple, easy. We don't sell your information. We don't pass it on to the government. We don't do anything like that. We just have it so that we can send the

0: text to you each and every night. But if you sign up, I'll send you that world championship rib recipe that the head of Blues Hog told me about. And I will tell you that I've tried other barbecue sauces, and it's not as good as Blues Hog. I've tried. It's just that Blues Hog is just, it is pretty good. So that's the deal. How about that? For the text line, I love your show because it's so well balanced. You make learning fun and the laughter is contagious. Here's another one. Political talk without complaining. Free speech, First Amendment, instead of controlled speech dictated by hosts. I don't know what that means exactly. Let's see here. Here's my poem. You be you and you do what you do. Never stray from what you say. Just keep doing what you do because people like me will always listen to you. Love your show and have a blessed night. How about that? These people are being nice. The world does revolve around things are ran. I think the world does revolve about how things are ran. Is that, I think that might be a mistype. What's the definition of a liberal and or an independent? I don't know. That's the whole idea. Everyone has their own definition. Elizabeth Warren, thank you very much. New Mexico, that was the person I was thinking of. Yeah, Josh Hawley in Missouri and Elizabeth Warren in Massachusetts, they're cutting together all sorts of deals, co-sponsoring legislation. What's going on with that? Tim in Washington State says Biff's barbecue sauce. I have not tried Biff's barbecue sauce. As much as I love America, this is from Texas, as much as I love America, it seems to me lately citizen representation is not working so well. Too much corruption and lack of respect for the common person. Boy, ain't that the truth. Trump's debt is socialism. And then let's see if we got a couple more here. Let's see here. And then texts are coming in. Yeah, all you need to do is text the link. Say you want a link to 844-2-McGraw, and I will send you the rib recipe, and then you will have the World Championship rib recipe. That's going to do it for us tonight. Thanks for calling. Thanks for listening. And texting 1-844-2-McGraw, 1-844-262-4729. That's going to do it for us. Thanks to John Bolton for checking in earlier in the night. I don't know where the 3 hours goes. Our executive director is Alex Hinton. He keeps us on track. Our engineer tonight is Richard Good. I'm McGraw Milhaven. That's the team. This is America at Night on Westwood One. We'll see you tomorrow.
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7: Against Iran. I'm Sue Guzman, Fox News. And the U.S. officials saying the military launched additional self-defense strikes against Tehran, intercepting four Iranian attack drones near the Strait of Hormuz and striking a nearby drone control station to prevent a fifth. It comes as peace talks continue. President Trump earlier saying there have been no talks regarding easing sanctions against Tehran.
8: We have control of money that they claim is theirs. We'll keep control of that money. When they behave properly and when they do what's right, we'll let them have their money. But right now, we're not doing that. And it's one thing is not contingent on the other.
7: Kuwait, meanwhile, says it is facing a missile and drone attack as the shaky ceasefire in the Iran conflict was again challenged. Kuwait's military making the announcement without providing further details on what had been targeted. Kuwait has repeatedly come under fire from Iran and Iranian-backed Shiite militias in Iraq during the conflict. Two people now dead in the chemical tank explosion in Washington State.
9: Longview Fire Department Battalion Chief Matt Amos said Wednesday began recovery efforts in the deadly accident at Nippon Dynawave Packaging. He said those who are missing, once they're found,
10: they'll undergo decontamination before being transported to the Calhoun County Coroner's Office for identification.
9: That is where families will be notified. County Fire Chief Scott Goldstein said even though it's believed hundreds of thousands of gallons of chemicals left the imploded tank,
11: there is no air or community-based risk. And I said earlier, there is no risk to the Longview City water supply.
9: The specific cause is still not known. Gurnall Scott, Fox News.
7: And U.S. officials telling Fox News investigators are asking the Bahamas for permission to send dive teams to new areas of the sea to search for Lynette Hooker's body, who went missing while she and her husband were on a boat. 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
7: Alabama is taking its case over congressional redistricting to the Supreme Court.
15: Alabama officials are now asking the U.S. Supreme Court to issue a stay of the federal appeals panel block of a Republican-friendly congressional districts map. That map was first crafted by Alabama lawmakers in 2023, who now want to use it in light of the recent Supreme Court ruling against altering how the Voting Rights Act treats the use of race in crafting electoral district maps. Alabama is hoping for a ruling by June 1st. The state is just one embroiled in court battles over partisan redistricting, as both the GOP and Democrats are attempting to maximize their chances in winning U.S. House seats in the fall. Eben Brown, Fox News.
7: Final security preparations for the FIFA World Cup are underway, but the Department of Homeland Security says the shutdown hampered its readiness. Fox's Bill Malusian reports.
16: Customs and Border Protection remains unfunded, operating only on limited money from the One Big Beautiful Bill. TSA, which had 8% of its workforce quit during the shutdown, needs 6 months to train new hires and deploy them to airports. New Jersey Congresswoman Nellie Poe introduced the Save the World Cup Act, a bill that would ban ICE from conducting civil immigration enforcement within 1 mile of FIFA matches or festivities. In a statement, she says, quote, "When I recently asked the head of ICE directly for a simple assurance that they would stay away from the games, he refused. That is unacceptable, so my legislation draws a firm line on the pitch. No ICE raids."
7: President Trump has said the National Guard will stay in Washington. The attorneys general in New York and New Jersey launching an investigation into ticket pricing. And actor Matthew Perry's personal assistant has been sentenced to more than 3 years now for his role in the ketamine drug death of the Friends star. I'm Sue Guzman. This is Fox News.
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1: Westwood One presents America at Night. Here's your host, McGraw-Milhaven.
2: Hey, excuse me. Thanks for joining us. It's a Wednesday, though I think it's Tuesday because we had Monday off because of Memorial Day. Everyone's a day off. Everyone's a day late and a dollar short. Good evening, everybody. McGraw-Milhaven here. Boy, do we have a show for you tonight. Coming up a little bit later on, a lot of talk about the Constitution. Is it broken? How do you fix it? Where did it come from? All of that. We're going to talk to a professor who has done the research, an interesting story into the look at the history of how the Constitution got to be. It's a living, breathing document. And to talk about all of that, we'll do that in hour number two. Hour number one, did you see the story that the Artemis 3, what they're planning on doing? Lots of talk about sending equipment to the moon and it already being there when the astronauts arrive, possibly in 2028. So we're going to take a deep dive into what is the latest when it comes to the moon launch and the moon landing. As for this first hour, breaking news just as we're coming on the air, U.S. officials have said that the United States has attacked Iran again. It has been for the second time in the last 3 days. American forces conducted what U.S. officials have called a self-defense strike on southern Iran. The United States knocked down 4 one-way attack drones. That's how Iran is sort of keeping up the blockade of the Strait of Hormuz, or is with these drones. And these Revolutionary Guards in speedboats, believe it or not, they're able to sort of shut the strait down. But the United States knocked down 4 one-way attack drones. And then the officials said Iran launched over the Strait of Hormuz, threatening U.S. forces in the region. And what little commercial maritime traffic is going through the strait that Iran has effectively blocked. Now, there are a couple of boats that are getting through. And we're going to talk about all of this coming back in just a minute with a man who was in the room where it happened. Of course, I'm talking about Ambassador John Bolton, who was the National Security Advisor for President Trump in his first term. And he was the one who very much wanted to get out of the JCPOA, the Obama-Iran deal. We're going to talk to Ambassador Bolton about all of that and these strikes and Israel and everything else when it comes to the hornet's nest that is the Middle East. And then, of course, your phone calls in hour number three. So we got a big show in store for you tonight. Stick around. We are just getting started. America at Night with Ambassador John Bolton next. Back in a moment.
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14: Lots to get to on a busy night. Thanks for joining us on America at Night. One of the people who was in the room, as a matter of fact, he wrote a book to that title, The Room Where It Happened, Ambassador John Bolton, former National Security Advisor under President Trump. Ambassador John.

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10: 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That's why. 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
13: Hey, listen to this story. Google software engineer has been charged with insider trading courtesy of Polymarket. He allegedly earned $1.2 million by illegally trading contracts on Polymarket that allow people to bet on who would be revealed as the most searched people of 2025. That is according to prosecutors. Michael Spagnolo, 36 years old, was charged with fraud and money laundering over bets that he made last year that were based on non-public search data. Only a limited number of employees knew it. The data revealed the most searched people at the time to be musicians Kendrick Lamar and D4VD, which is apparently some rapper that was charged with some despicable crimes that no one ever knew of, and only after he was charged did his search engine numbers go up. I guess people want to know who was right, who the guy was. The complaint was filed by the Manhattan U.S. Attorney's Office. That's the second insider trading case brought The other guy was the Army Special Forces, who traded on illegal information about the U.S. military operation removing Nicolas Maduro. So now you've got at least two people charged with insider trading when it comes to the poly markets. I'm not so sure that's illegal. I know it's unethical, immoral, but I don't know if it's illegal. It's very confusing because it's not regulated by the SEC, so it's very, very difficult. Many people, experts, are saying it's difficult to charge these people who are doing this, but we'll wait and see. Stay right there.
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18: New defensive strikes. I'm Ted Lindner, Fox News. U.S. forces carrying out those new strikes Wednesday on an Iran military facility after downing Iranian attack drones. The officials saying that they were not authorized to comment publicly, but said U.S. Central Command forces shot down four Iranian one-way attack drones that posed a threat around the Strait of Hormuz. Earlier, President Trump talking about negotiations with Iran.
19: Iran is very much intent. They want very much to make a deal. So far, they haven't gotten there. We're not satisfied with it, but now we will be. We will be either that or we'll have to just finish the job.
18: The president insists Iran is negotiating on fumes after the U.S. wiped out their military capabilities during their first operation before the ceasefire. U.S. Central Command say they've executed another strike on a suspected drug boat in the Eastern Pacific. They claim two male narco-terrorists were killed during the operation. No U.S. military forces were harmed. Sources telling Fox the Coast Guard asking Bahamian officials to let a dive team search in new areas for the body of Lynette Hooker. Fox's Jill Nato with more.
20: Investigators have been looking at GPS data from Brian Hooker's phone, in which he was using a marine navigation app. That data's pointed them to new areas of interest that have not been searched as of yet. A source tells Fox U.S. authorities plan to focus on an area of the Bahamas Sea of Abaco with waters reaching 25-foot depths. Brian and Lynette were headed back to their sailboat earlier this year when he reportedly said Lynette fell off their dinghy. But Lynette's daughter, Brian's stepdaughter, has raised questions about what happened, saying Brian had anger issues and her mother was an excellent swimmer. Jill Nato, Fox News.
18: Brian Hooker was held by Bahamian authorities during the initial search for his wife, but was released without any charges being filed. 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
18: A Michigan boarding school where Jeffrey Epstein was accused of meaningless two of his victims, making a major decision. Fox's Carmen Roberts with more.
32: This is not the first step Interlochen Center for the Arts has taken to distance itself from Jeffrey Epstein, but it may be the most dramatic. The Michigan Summer Arts Camp and Boarding School, where Epstein attended as a teenager in 1967, previously removed his name from the Jeffrey E. Epstein Scholarship Lodge after his 2008 sex conviction, renaming it the Green Lake Lodge. Now, the center says his board has approved plans to tear down the building. Prior to 2003, Epstein donated more than $400,000 to the school, including half of that to build the lodge. Carmen Roberts, Fox News.
18: The efforts to contain the growing Ebola outbreak in Central Africa picking up the pace. Fox's Greg Palcott with more.
33: World Health Organization staffers are traveling to the eastern region of the Democratic Republic of Congo, hit by the disease. The organization chief posting the outbreak is outpacing the response. And here is what Secretary of State Rubio said at today's cabinet meeting.
34: The number one priority of our foreign policy is to protect the American people. We cannot and will not allow any cases of Ebola to enter the United States.
33: To that end, the U.S. has been tightening travel restrictions on those leaving the affected area. And yes, it is reported the Trump administration is set to deploy U.S. health officials to neighboring Kenya to staff a quarantine and treatment facility for Americans testing positive for the disease or those potentially exposed, rather than bring them back to the States to be handled there.
18: The WHO says the number of suspected cases nearing 1,000 with more than 200 deaths. And a former high-ranking CIA official under arrest after FBI agents find $40 million worth of gold bars stashed at his home. David Rush is charged with criminal theft of public money. I'm Ted Lindner. This is Fox News.
35: Plenty of emotion during Tuesday's city council meeting as citizens spoke during public comment. A couple of residents in and around the Bishop Estates area spoke of what they saw in the days before the May 17th fire that started in cell 10 of the Amarillo landfill became the Stinky Fire that consumed 52 homes, damaged a total of 77. Frank Danner said he and his family moved there 6 years ago. He said the fire, had it been caused by a lightning strike, he'd understand that. However, it appears the cause may have been human-assisted, and he calls out those in charge for hiding behind the assisted, and he calls out those in charge.

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3: Oh, quite a bit of morning moisture across the area. You find some areas blanketed by low clouds, some patchy fog, but that should burn off later this morning. This afternoon, partly cloudy and a little warmer, high of 83. Could be a popcorn storm here or there, but we're cutting rain chances down to 20%. For tomorrow, though, looks like things are coming together for a little more widespread storm activity. We'll be in the mid to upper 80s, storm chances 40% tomorrow. With your first alert forecast from News Channel 10, I'm Doppler Dave.
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0: 83% of, you know, whatever. I forgot the exact demographics, but it's around 80%.
1: Yeah.
0: Well, you can use that. What's more important, to pass that tomorrow or to win in November?
1: Right.
0: My focus is winning in November so the Democrats don't win. And so I didn't care. I don't care whether it's Paxton or Cornyn. All I want is the win. Because either Paxton or Cornyn would be better than Democrats taking over the Senate.
1: Yes.
0: And my concern is not right now passing the Trump agenda and the issues on the Trump agenda right now, if you can pass them next year, because you've got a bunch of senators, you've got the Senate again for a couple more years. And so to me, the infighting in the Republican Party is a strength because the Republican Party can evolve. There was an article, where is it here? Michael Doherty in National Review, Democrats learn how to need to learn how to fight each other. And it's like, look, part of the infighting in the Republican Party can hurt them, but it shows that they're actually the party that's evolving.
1: Well,
0: where the Democrats, they're not evolving. They're not the party of change ever because they're sticking to their ideological, you know, insanity.
2: It's for the GOP. It is, for the most part, it's on the issues. There is some the tribalism that exists there. With the whole MAGA thing, there seemed to be this battle to prove I'm more MAGA than you are, to the extent where some people were trying to say they were more MAGA than Donald Trump. It seemed like they were trying to make that point. The point with the left is it doesn't matter who you are, even if you're a member of my own party, you're the oppressor eventually. And identity politics has set up that model to disintegrate, to erode that unity, and it keeps happening more and more. This is why, you know, Cory Booker over the weekend, you know, party needs new leadership. Andrew Cuomo, you know, what's going on? And you have more and more of these Democrats. I don't consider those names. They're known names. Booker's still active. Cuomo's, I don't know what he's doing. But, you know, he's probably going to make a run maybe again somewhere at some point. But the point is that I know that it runs deeper throughout the party, that there is something fundamentally broken with the Democratic Party. Well, what it is exactly what you and I have been describing. Identity politics. You create more and more victims, more and more subgroups every day, and by definition, by default, you create more and more oppressors even within your own group. And that is a problem and always will be. It's not going to change in our lifetime.
0: Yeah, I look at the long-term future of the Republican Party, and I believe it's in much better shape than the Democrats.
2: Oh yeah,
0: because the Democrats won't, if they're not willing to evolve now, they're not going to evolve.
2: Right. Yeah.
0: For a long time.
2: Right.
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20: 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In the city of Los Angeles, Karen Bass failed that city miserably. 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Spencer Pratt.
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now, it's Red Eye Radio. Gary McNamara and Eric Hurley talk about everything from... Now, it's Red Eye Radio. Gary McNamara and Eric Hurley talk about everything from politics to social issues and news of the day. Whether you're up late or you're just starting your day,

0: 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Whenever severe weather warnings are issued by the National Weather Service, we broadcast them immediately. 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Amarillo's News Talk, KGNC.
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4: That's nice, cool, nice and damp across the area this morning. We're kind of saturated. Look for areas of low clouds, maybe patchy fog, but that should burn off today. We'll work in a little more sunshine. Temperatures will be up somewhat. We expect a high today, 83 degrees. Any storms to pop up this evening will be a little more isolated, so backing that down a little less than 20%. For tomorrow, though, looks like we have highs in the mid to upper 80s. Rain chances and storm chances back to 40% tomorrow. With your first alert forecast from News Channel 10, I'm Doppler Dave.
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11: Well, Tim, I love the information, but most of all, I really enjoy your crime report. I check it every day, see if I'm on it.
8: Well, I hope not, Jay.
11: Always wanted to do that to you, man. Thank you.

said this yesterday about this time, and I was thinking about it yesterday, and I was like, okay, let me see if I can, and you know, find one. And it's when you said, and we got into a discussion about this yesterday about this time, and I was thinking about it yesterday, and it's when you said, and we got into a discussion about the far left and the far right, and it was based.

0: McNamara. Oh, I found a new political ad.
1: Oh?
0: This one for Karen Bass.
1: Okay.
0: For mayor of L.A.
1: Yeah.
0: From Hollywood star Samuel Low T. Jackson. All right. Here we go. Ready?
1: Okay. All right.
2: These are the times we need someone who understands government, who also understands the needs of the people. Someone who will go in the streets and gather the people together. Not someone who will divide them. Karen Bass is that person. Karen Bass for mayor.
1: Say what again? Say what again?
3: What a horrible ad. The music behind it.
1: Well, it didn't even sound like... I'm like, did they give him some sort of sedative? That didn't even sound like Samuel L. Jackson.
0: That's why I knew the low T would fit.
1: Yeah. You know what we need is somebody who needs... what we need is the real Samuel L. Jackson, because we don't know who this guy is.
0: Right.
1: Say what again? Is it wrong to call her largemouth bass? Is it? Can we not do that? Would that be wrong? Maybe don't do that if she talks too much. No? Big mouth bass? Small mouth bass? No?
0: I don't know about fish names.
1: Okay.
0: I don't know if that's politically incorrect or not.
1: Since when do we care?
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19: Well, quite a bit of morning moisture across the area. You can find some areas blanketed by low clouds, some patchy fog, but that should burn off later this morning. This afternoon, partly cloudy and a little warmer, high of 83. Could be a popcorn storm here or there, but we're cutting rain chances down to 20%. For tomorrow, though, looks like things are coming together for a little more widespread storm activity. We'll be in the mid to upper 80s. Storm chances 40% tomorrow. With your first alert forecast from News Channel 10, I'm Doppler Dave.
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7: That's nice, cool, nice and damp across the area this morning. We're kind of saturated. Look for areas of low clouds, maybe patchy fog, but that should burn off today. We'll work in a little more sunshine. Temperatures will be up somewhat. We expect a high today, 83 degrees. Any storms that pop up this evening will be a little more isolated, so backing that down a little less than 20%. For tomorrow, though, looks like we have highs in the mid to upper 80s. Rain chances and storm chances back to 40% tomorrow. With your first alert forecast from News Channel 10, I'm Doppler Dave.
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0: 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Amarillo's News Talk, KGNC.
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7: Well, quite a bit of morning moisture across the area. You'll find some areas blanketed by low clouds, some patchy fog, but that should burn off later this morning. This afternoon, partly cloudy and a little warmer, high of 83. Could be a popcorn storm here or there, but we're cutting rain chances down to 20%. For tomorrow, though, looks like things are coming together for a little more widespread storm activity. We'll be in the mid to upper 80s, storm chances 40% tomorrow. With your first alert forecast from News Channel 10. I'm Doppler Dave.
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9: Downtime? We don't have time for that.

0: Emory lesion that was affected, and two cases of goats with trauma lesions. The closest case to the U.S.-Mexico border is about 55 miles away. It was reported in a 15-day-old cow in Coahuila. USDA continues to work with officials in Mexico and with state animal health officials here in Texas to monitor the situation. We'll have updates on that as they become available. Now let's talk about the weather. Carrie Martin has an update for us on how things are faring in the Coastal Bend.
1: It was a long, dry winter in the Texas Coastal Bend, with farmers wondering if they would ever get a crop in the ground this spring. Back in February, we checked in with Colin Chopolis. He farms between San Antonio and Corpus Christi in the Beeville area. Colin, last time we talked, it was too dry to plant. How are things looking now on your farm?
2: You know, we've pretty well done a 180 here in South Texas since back in February. We've definitely got a crop up and growing, and it's standing in water right now, but it's about at least a month, even 6 weeks behind where we normally are, but we're off and growing, and things are looking good.
1: That's hard to believe that when we talked back in February, you were just powder dry. Today, you said it's standing in water. Y'all gotten that much rain?
2: Yes, sir. We've had anywhere from 3 to 5 inches of rain in the last 48 hours, and got more in the forecast for the next 5 or 6 days, so... We've turned the corner pretty quickly here in South Texas.
1: Okay, you mentioned you're up to 6 weeks behind. How is that affecting the development of the crop?
2: Yeah, it's really too early to tell. So far, we've been fortunate. The insect pressure has been real light. And, you know, the corn, for the most part, is all starting to tassel, which it should have been well past that by this point. The grain sorghum's kind of all over the board. A lot of it's just now starting to head out. Some of it's still pretty young yet. But, you know, insect-wise, we haven't seen a whole lot of pressure. And the cotton's still small, but, you know, we're starting to pick up some blooms here and there. And really hadn't had to make too many trips across it for insect pressure. So pretty happy on that end. But we'll just have to see how the summer goes. You know, one of these days it's going to get hot and dry, and just see how long we can weather that.
1: Colin, did you get everything in? Did you get all of your acreage planted?
2: Yes, sir. Got everything planted. Had everything in before the deadline. A lot of it came up, was dry planted and came up on a rain after it was dry planted. But a little bit of replant to do. And in fact, there's still a little bit of replant going on in the area. But it's a complete mixed bag this year. I mean, we've got some crops that are right on time and then some that are delayed substantially. So it's going to be interesting how it all finishes out. But at least we got some moisture to work with.
1: And market-wise, things aren't quite as bad as they were looking back a few months ago as well. So does that give you a little bit of optimism now that you do have a crop to actually sell?
2: Oh, sure. Yeah, market's looking up. And, you know, it's real impressive what the cotton market's done over the last couple of months. And, you know, we are pretty heavy on cotton acres this year. And so far, it seems like the right place to be.
1: That's Colin Chopolis. He farms in the Beeville area between San Antonio and Corpus. I'm Carrie Martin on the Texas Farm Bureau Radio Network.
0: And speaking of the weather, cotton farmers on the Texas High Plains have had a lot of challenging weather already this season. Here's James Hunt.
3: Lack of precipitation in the months leading up to planting time has been a big frustration for area farmers. Fortunately for those who grow cotton in the Texas High Plains, we have begun to get some good rains in recent days. But while that is a very encouraging turn of events, Mark Brown of Plains Cotton Growers says a cold spell that hit the northern panhandle about 3 weeks ago was not a welcome change in the weather.
4: We had a lot of cotton in those northernmost counties that was actually emerged, a number of acres. And I'm talking about up in that Stratford area, in the Dalhart area. And my understanding is, and from the reports that I've received, we actually lost cotton acres in the Stratford area because of a hard freeze in that area. And we had emerged cotton over in the Dalhart area. And I was told just yesterday that a lot of that cotton survived the cold weather. It didn't get down to freezing. It was very near freezing, but a lot of that cotton did survive the cold weather, and I understand that for the conditions that it's been through, that it's in pretty good shape, and they're proud to have it because up there, earliness is so critical because we just get out to the end of the season, and we always risk the chance of cold weather and early freezes in that Dalhart area. So the ones that were able to maintain that early planted cotton, I think they're very proud of what they got right now.
3: That's Mark Brown with Plains Cotton Growers, who

0: says, with a lot of planting remaining to be done around the region as a whole, the current outlook is for cotton acres in the Texas High Plains to be about average or slightly above. I'm James Hunt on the Texas Farm Bureau Radio Network.
1: The staff for Texas lawmakers gained some valuable agricultural insights at a demonstration farm recently. Tom Nicoletti was there. He has that story for us.
2: Reporting from the Luling Foundation in Caldwell County in South Central Texas, where a number of legislative staff members from Austin gathered to learn more about farming and ranching at this demonstration farm. Nicholas Cooper is with me. He is chief of staff for State Representative Angela Orr, who represents several counties in Central Texas. Nicholas, why was it important for you to be at this function today?
3: Well, agriculture remains one of the largest economic drivers in our state, and hearing directly from producers, ranchers, ag organizations, it helps lawmakers and their staff understand the real-world impact of state policy decisions.
2: Certainly the information you received here today is information that you can pass along to your state representative, even though she does primarily represent a rural area of Texas, but the more information, the better.
3: Absolutely. Here with the Caldwell County Farm Bureau, they also have representatives from Travis and Hayes County as well. And county farm bureaus and our local ag leaders represent the grassroots, really, of our local communities there, and they provide valuable feedback, I would say, on how legislation affects them directly in small towns and as their landowners.
2: Demonstrations included beef cattle, cotton, various regulations, and the water issues that impact Texas. Those issues are certainly issues that lawmakers will be addressing during the next legislative session in 2027.
3: Yes, it's especially important for us to hear about cattle, cotton, poultry, and any specialty production that it helps us understand, I would say, supply chains, food security, export markets, and the challenges that are just facing a lot of family operations that go on here in the state.
2: That is Nicholas Cooper, Chief of Staff for State Representative Angela Orr, here at the Luling Foundation in Caldwell County. I'm Tom Nicoletti for the Texas Farm Bureau Radio Network.
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4: They had withered away over time because the prior administration didn't care about it. 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You don't have to elect ARC or PLC. 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This year, you don't have to worry about it. We're going to, for every eligible farming operation, do the calculation for you under both ARC and PLC, and whichever one would pay you the most money, that is what you're getting on the 1st of October, and that is all thanks to the passage of the One Big Beautiful Bill Act by the United States Congress.
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4: Unfortunately, under the terms of the law, it's just a one-year thing. But what isn't a one-year thing are those increased reference prices. That is now in law. That will continue, and ARC and PLC will once again be the meaningful safety net that it was prior to about 5 or so years ago.
1: Again, that was Deputy U.S. Secretary of Agriculture Stephen Vaden. He spoke to us recently in Washington, D.C. Farm Bill Safety Net Program payments through ARC and PLC are expected to go out in October. There are different options for intra-articular joint therapies in horses. Texas veterinarian Dr. Bob Judd will have that for us coming up on Texas Ag Today.
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9: 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I will be here with the latest local news, sports, weather, and traffic. Speaking of weather, hopefully we're talking about more rain. I'll also have a Texas Rangers prize pack to give away. Beth Duke from Center City is going to be in with us to talk about this summer season of High Noon on the Square. 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
1: Texas veterinarian Dr. Bob Judd joins us with a discussion on different options for intra-articular joint therapies in horses. Here's Dr. Judd.
2: Last program, I talked about joint injections in horses using cortisone, and today I'm talking about orthobiologics. There are many of these products, but few comparison studies to determine which is the best product for different situations. Dr. Aaron Contino indicated that ACS is autologous conditioned serum, which is commonly known as IRAP, as it antagonizes the protein IL-1 beta that contributes to arthritis. ACS is processed from the horse's own blood and requires 24 hours to process for injection. ACS was shown to be more effective in humans than platelet-rich plasma, or PRP, which is concentrated platelets and contains growth factors. It is difficult to determine the effectiveness of the various PRP products because many contain different concentrations of platelets, making them difficult to compare. PRP has been shown to be effective in treating arthritis in the human knee and likely will be effective in horses. Autologous protein solution, or APS, contains pro-inflammatory cytokines with more anti-inflammatory than pro-inflammatory effects. This product can decrease degradation of cartilage and should be helpful for use in arthritis and showed a significant decrease in lameness in 40 horses with arthritis. A2M, or alpha-2 macroglobulin, is a large plasma protein that is synthesized by the liver and cartilage cells. It was shown to be equal to cortisone injections in effectiveness in the human knee, and a commercial product is being developed for horses. MSC, or mesenchymal stem cells from fat and bone, have also been used in joints, but seem to be more effective injected into tendons. There are two polyacrylamide gels called PAAG that have been effective by injecting in equine joints with arthritis. I'm Dr. Bob Judd. This is the Texas Farm Bureau Radio Network.
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3: The Rangers and Astros close out their four-game series tonight at Globe Life Field in Arlington. 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
11: 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I'm Larry Marble with the Livestock Auction Market Report on Texas Ag Today.
12: Neighbor, I'm on the line with Bill Martin from Lone Star Stockyards, Wildorada, Texas. Bill, how was your sale?
13: Well, it was good, Larry. It was a light run following the holiday. We only had about 400 head. Not enough of any class to really quote a trend. However, a few yearlings sold 5 to 10 lower, and then several small groups of calves sold fully steady. So still demand for the lightweights. Roswell, we had 66 heifers. Backgrounded crossbred heifers weighed 801, brought 315. Small package of 7 weight heifers from Happy at 336. 520-pound bull calves, 447. 720-pound bull calves, 331. Panhandle 475-pound steer calves at 535 by the pound. Tucum Carry 460-weight bull calves at 514. 270-weight bulls right off the cow at 705. 480-weight heifers at 445. 370-weight heifers at 465. From LaForce, 450-pound steer calves at 506. Vega, 575-pound steer calves at 385. 4 1/4-weight steer calves at $5. 540-weight heifer calves at 380. From Wildereda, 650-pound steer calves at 382. 508-weight steers at 501. 560-weight heifers at 410. 680-weight heifers at 335.
12: Good. What was the count again?
13: Just about 400.
12: Now, you said y'all had caught some moisture?
13: Really good rain today. Probably going to end up with over an inch, and the best of the year so far.
12: That's good. Well, an inch will go a long way in the Texas Panhandle, doesn't it?
13: It's nice to see a little mud around.
12: It sure is. It always almost make you want to walk on your wife's carpet.
13: Well, not quite that much.
12: Yeah, I got you. Tell everybody how to get a hold of you.
13: Please call us at 806-677-0777.
12: I appreciate you. Thank you, Bill.
13: Thank you, Larry.
12: Bye-bye.
13: Bye.
11: 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I'm Larry Marble. 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
1: The cattle markets traded higher Wednesday on good demand. June live cattle up 320 to 251.42. August live cattle up 335 to 242.50. October live cattle up 302 to 233.97. August feeder cattle up 517 to 354.62. September feeder cattle up 477 to 351.80. October feeder cattle up 457 to 348.47. Boxed beef was higher Wednesday. Choice up $4.02 to $396.92. Select up $5.27 to $395.57. Like the cattle markets, lean hogs also traded higher on Wednesday. June lean hogs up $1.47 to $97.60. July lean hogs up $2 even to $102.12. Crude oil fell over $5 a barrel Wednesday, and that caused cotton and some of the other markets to fall as well. July cotton down 121 points to 76.16. December cotton down 113 points to 78.66. March cotton down 100 points to 79.68. USDA released its crop progress report on Tuesday. They estimate that 53% of the U.S. cotton crop has been planted. 42% of the crop is planted in Texas. That is up 8% over last week. Corn also fell lower on Wednesday. USDA estimates 86% of the U.S. corn crop has been planted. That's up 10%. 92% of the crop here in Texas is in the ground. That's up 4%. July corn down 5 to 452.5. September corn down 4.5 to 459.75. December corn down 4.5 to 477.5. July hard red winter wheat down 6.5 to 669.75. September hard red winter wheat down 6.5 to 681.5. 95% of winter wheat here in Texas is planted. 14% is rated good, 26% rated fair, 60% rated very poor to poor. July natural gas up 8 cents to 309. August natural gas up 8 cents to 311. September natural gas up 7 cents to 307. July crude oil down 497 to 88.92 a barrel. August crude oil down 418 to 86.24 a barrel. The Dow is up 240 points to 50,701. The S&P 500 up 6 points to 7,525. The NASDAQ up 16 points to 26,673. Now with a closer look at the energy and financial markets, here is economist Tim Snyder with Matador Economics.
14: Here's today's market movers. For the Texas Farm Bureau Radio Network, I'm economist Tim Snyder. Today, while many of us continue holding our breath for positive developments in ceasefire talks between the United States and Iran, the investing public is quietly watching another story unfold, one where a meaningful slice of the equity markets continues pulling the U.S. economy away from a recessionary path. Yesterday, markets rallied into the close, giving us fresh record highs in the S&P 500, the NASDAQ, and the Russell 2000. For the rest of the week, investors' attention shifts back towards the macroeconomic calendar. Thursday brings us April durable goods orders and new home sales, while Friday delivers the second read on first quarter GDP, personal consumption expenditures, both headline and core, along with April personal income and spending. In other words, no matter where you jump into the conversation this week, there will be plenty of action driving market direction. Politics are also playing a role in sentiment. Primary election results continue to underscore the president's influence within his political base, with endorsed candidates posting strong performances heading toward the general election. For the record, President Trump endorsed 118 candidates during the primary season, with all 118 winning their respective primaries. And yesterday's Texas primary runoff election, Texas Attorney General Ken Paxton defeated incumbent Senator John Cornyn in the runoff election by a very wide margin. President Trump endorsed Paxton as well. For markets, political stability, or at least the perception of stability, often matters as much as policy itself. My grandmother used to say, nothing succeeds like success, and this brand of success will feed this market. On the geopolitical front, markets remain hopeful for a workable agreement, but investors understand that unresolved tensions could quickly shift sentiment. As for today, we're seeing some normal profit-taking in the S&P 500 and NASDAQ after record runs, while the Dow Jones Industrial Average inched back towards historic highs. Precious metals are slipping again. Interest rates have backed off their recent highs for now, and energy markets are showing some signs of relief. For the Texas Farm Bureau Radio Network, I'm economist Tim Snyder.
1: Well, that wraps up our look at the markets, and that wraps up this edition of Texas Ag Today. We hope you join us next time for the latest news in Texas agriculture. I'm Jessica Dolmel. Y'all have a good day.
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0: U.S. strikes Iran again. I'm Dave Anthony, Fox News, and Iran strikes the U.S. despite a ceasefire as talks continue trying to work out a deal to end the conflict.
1: It's the second time in the last few days that the U.S. carried out what it calls defensive strikes. U.S. officials say U.S. Central Command forces shot down four Iranian one-way attack drones that pose a threat around the Strait of Hormuz. U.S. forces also struck an Iranian ground control station in Bandar Abbas that was about to launch a fifth drone. This morning, the Islamic Revolutionary Guard Corps says it retaliated by targeting a U.S. airbase from where the strike came. They're promising more aggressive attacks if the U.S. conducts more strikes.
0: Fox's Madeline Rivera. President Trump insists Iran wants to make a deal, but he said at a cabinet meeting he will not enter into a crummy agreement.
2: The strait's going to be open to everybody.
1: And who would control it?
2: International waters. Nobody's going to control it. We're going to watch over it.
0: And the president threatened to blow up another country, Oman, if it tries to control the Strait of Hormuz shipping. For the second day in a row, the U.S. military blew up another boat alleged to be trafficking drugs off the South American coast. Two suspected narco terrorists were killed in yesterday's strike. One died in Tuesday's attack, but two survived. The military's carried out dozens of these strikes targeting drug smuggling since September. In Washington state, it's a recovery, not a rescue operation for the nine workers still missing after a giant chemical tank implosion, presumed dead now.
3: As the search continues for those unaccounted for, the second confirmed death from injuries suffered in the Tuesday implosion was announced. That person has not been identified. The tank at Nippon Dynawave Packaging in Longview, Washington, when it ruptured, was filled with 900,000 gallons of a mixture known as white liquor, a key component in the papermaking process. What sparked the implosion is not known.
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0: Back to President Trump, who's still trying to work out that deal with Iran despite another flare-up in fighting, and he's eyeing something bigger.
7: As President Trump looks to close what he describes as a great deal with Iran, he's also considering making an ask of Arab allies and partners in the region.
8: I would like to have them join the Abraham Accords. It'll be historic if they do it. I think they owe that to us.
7: The Abraham Accords, first announced in President Trump's first term, established diplomatic relations between Israel, the UAE, and Bahrain. But several other Arab nations have not joined.
8: It's turned out to be so good, so effective, and so we're, you know, requesting strongly that they join.
7: At a cabinet meeting, the president even suggested expanding the Abraham Accords could be required for an Iran agreement. At the White House, Jared Halpern, Fox News.
0: ICE says somebody else it may try to remove from the U.S. A man in Oklahoma charged in a deadly drunk driving case.
9: Michael Rosario Cruz has been living in the U.S. under deferred action for childhood arrival status for 11 years. He'd been working for a utility contracting company in Oklahoma last Friday when police say he'd been drinking at a bar. They say he was driving westbound in the eastbound lanes of a highway when he struck another vehicle head-on. Four people in that vehicle were killed. Oklahoma officials say Rosario Cruz is the subject of an Immigration and Customs Enforcement detainer request, meaning ICE is asked to be notified when he's released from custody so it can begin deportation proceedings. Jill Nato, Fox News.
0: We'll get an inflation update this morning. Engage the Fed tracks closely what are called personal consumption expenditures. On Wall Street, stock futures are down a bit ahead of that. The day after the Dow, the Nasdaq closed at record highs. In the NHL playoffs, a shutout. Carolina 4, Montreal nothing, giving the Hurricanes a 3-1 lead in the Eastern Conference Final. I'm Dave Anthony. This is Fox News.

0: Good morning. Today is Thursday, May 28th. Welcome to another half hour of Newsday Amarillo. I'm Tim Butler in the Citizens Bank studios of KGNC. Coming up in this half hour in local news, Randall County sheriffs made arrest Tuesday for drugs, public intoxication, and assault. In Texas news, Governor Abbott orders Texas colleges to keep their tuition rates flat, and the Sod Poodles blanked the Rockhounds in Midland last night. We'll have those stories and more coming up in this half hour.
1: Well, tracking a lot of moisture in the atmosphere this morning. Low clouds, areas of fog, but that's going to burn off. We'll be partly cloudy for the afternoon. Temperatures up to 83 today. Rain chances coming down to 20%. With your first alert forecast from News Channel 10, I'm Doppler Day.
0: We have fog, 63 degrees at 538. Randall County Sheriff's deputies arrested 37-year-old Lindsay Aaron Kubina Wednesday at 7:15 p.m. for possession of a controlled substance, penalty group 1, tampering with or fabricating physical evidence, and forgery of a financial instrument, enhanced. Deputies arrested Caitlin Elaine Barthiola, age 29, Tuesday at 8:08 p.m. for possession of drug paraphernalia. Bond was set at $500. Bond was set at $500 for 37-year-old David Armando Lopez, who was arrested Tuesday at 8:24 p.m. for public intoxication. RSO arrested 42-year-old Vance Andrew Hansen Tuesday at 9:08 p.m. for driving while license is invalid, no car insurance, and two counts of traffic offense Class C. Bond was set at $1,746. Deputies arrested Ricky Rivera, age 47, Tuesday at 10:29 p.m. for continuous violence against a family member.
2: Plenty of emotion during Tuesday's city council meeting as citizens spoke during public comment. A couple of residents in and around the Bishop Estates area spoke of what they saw in the days before the May 17th fire that started in cell 10 of the Amarillo landfill became the Stinky Fire that consumed 52 homes, damaged a total of 77. Frank Danner said he and his family moved there 6 years ago. He said the fire, had it been caused by a lightning strike, he'd understand that. However, it appears the cause may have been human-assisted, and he calls out those in charge for hiding behind the truth.
3: You know, our entire neighborhood was filled up with plastic smoke from the landfill that we were told was not toxic because the landfill doesn't allow hazmat in. And then the next day, we heard some AI video about how, oh, well, we can't control what the people throw away. Well, both of those things are true, and to use the truth to evade responsibility is completely cowardly.
2: Danner and his family lost everything in the fire. For KGNC News, I'm Michael J. Stevens.
0: Potter County Sheriff's arrested 19-year-old Laquan Mikel Pearson Tuesday morning at 2:15 in the 2800 block of Magnolia for evading arrest. Bond was set at $2,000. Deputies arrested Michael J. Probst Tuesday at 11:40 a.m. in the 5800 block of I-40 West for possession of a controlled substance, penalty group 1, criminal trespass, and a city charge. Potter County SO arrested 37-year-old Brett Lee Rice Tuesday at 7:55 p.m. in the 1100 block of South Western for a city charge and a parole violation. Potter County Detention Center inmate 46-year-old Eric Rodriguez of Hereford was charged Tuesday with forgery and possession of a controlled substance, penalty group 1. Deputies arrested 67-year-old Harry Roy Sandy Tuesday night at 7 in the 2000 block of South Washington for criminal trespass. 64 degrees at 541. Turning to Texas news, Governor Greg Abbott is ordering Texas universities to keep their tuition rates flat for the upcoming school year. Abbott told college and university presidents on Wednesday to maintain a tuition freeze he put into effect in 2023. The governor stated that the directive applies to all public universities and colleges in Texas, including community colleges and health institutions. Bexar County residents reportedly won't be hit with a property tax hike to iron out the county's budget difficulties. County Manager David Smith told the Metro San Antonio Chamber on Wednesday that he doesn't want to propose the first property tax increase in 30 years. Smith said he expects this year to see a drop in property tax revenue, which the county depends on. He forecasts a budget deficit by fiscal year 2028-2029. Bexar County Judge Peter Sakai said the only thing to be done is budget cuts in the form of reduced services. That's a look at local and Texas news this half hour. You can get more local news on our website at KGNCAM.com. Also, we post all of our local news on our Facebook, and you can follow us there at KGNCAM.
1: It's nice, cool, nice and damp across the area this morning. We're kind of saturated. Look for areas of low clouds, maybe patchy fog, but that should burn off today. We're working a little more sunshine. Temperatures will be up somewhat. We expect a high today, 83 degrees. Any storms that pop up this evening will be a little more isolated, so backing that down a little less than 20%. For tomorrow, though, looks like we have highs in the mid to upper 80s. Rain chances and storm chances back to 40% tomorrow. With your first alert forecast from News Channel 10, I'm Doppler Dave.
0: We do have fog in parts of the panhandle this morning. Kind of nice to have the moisture out there. Right now, 59 in Adrian, 60 in Vega, 58 in Hereford and Dimmitt, 59 in Nazareth, 58 in Tulia, 62 in Kittaquay, 59 in Claude, 62 in Canadian and Borger. It is 61 in Canyon, 58 at Pantex. And we are 63 here at the KGNC studios on Olson Boulevard. 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
11: I love all the news and the positivity. 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
0: 62 degrees, Doppler Dave says. We're going to a high of 83 later on today. Slight chance for some rain. We have fog this morning. In fact, a dense fog advisory is in effect until 11 o'clock this morning. And let's see if I can find the area. Armstrong, Carson, Collingsworth, Deaf Smith, Donley, Gray, Hemp Hill, Hutchinson, Oldham, Paladero Canyon, Potter, Randall, Roberts, and Wheeler counties until 11 o'clock this morning in a dense fog advisory. So if you're out there this morning, be sure and use your low beam headlights and take it easy. Slow down. We are also watching a little bit of rain and thunderstorms over in the eastern counties of the Texas Panhandle around Old Wheeler, Canadian, in that area, now approaching the Shamrock area. So keep that in mind in case you're going to be over in that area. This morning may have a few showers and thunderstorms. We certainly need more rain here across the area. All right, want to remind you about some traffic tie-ups possibly. And this is from the city of Amarillo. They continue mill and overlay work on South Georgia Street to improve the street durability and ride quality. And they will have traffic control in place on South Georgia between Curtis Drive and I-27 until Monday. And they'll be doing that work, weather permitting. Crews will continue moving north in sections under the project until it reaches near Southwest 10th Avenue. These temporary traffic adjustments help crews work safely while minimizing disruptions. So that's on Georgia Street, once again, between I-27 and Curtis, which is just north of 34th Street. So keep that in mind this morning. Also, some other things that are going on as far as traffic. Want to remind you that you can expect various lane closures on Tascosa Road from Sauncey Road out to Bushland Road as they're doing ditch clearing operations in that area. And drivers can expect the right lane of State Loop 335 in both directions to be closed from Farm to Market Road 2186 to Hillside for seal coat operations. So keep that in mind this morning on your morning commute. And I was going to check the TxDOT travel cameras this morning and see how the fog is out there. It was pretty foggy when I came in this morning about 4:30, but it looks like it may have lifted a little bit. Yeah, looking at I-40 and Sauncey, really not too bad there right now. Traffic east and westbound moving very nicely. We'll go on over to I-40 and Georgia, maybe a little bit foggier in that area this morning. And then we will go over to I-40 and Grand. Yeah, a lot more fog over on the east side of Amarillo right now than there is on the west side. And out at I-40 and Lakeside, more fog in that area. Now, let's drop down to the south a little bit. I-27 in Hillside, doesn't look like there's any fog in that area this morning. So primarily, it looks like the east side of Amarillo is where most of the fog is at this time, or the heavier fog anyway. We'll continue to watch it throughout the rest of the morning. Just keep it right here on Newsday Amarillo. 62 degrees, KGNC News time is 5:50.
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12: degrees at 5:52. The Amarillo Sob Poodles defeated the Midland Rockhounds 8-0 last night at Momentum Bank Ballpark in Midland. The Amarillo pitching staff was excellent once again as they continued to keep opposing teams off the scoreboard. The Soddies and Rockhounds play again tonight in Midland. The Houston Astros edged the Texas Rangers 4-3 in Arlington. Yordan Alvarez slugged a pair of home runs as Houston has now won five of its last six games. Rangers manager Skip Schumacher says Jacob DeGrom pitched a good game.
13: I thought he was on the attack really well. Six innings, two runs, gave us a chance to win. We just couldn't do anything later, middle or late in the game.
12: Tyler Alexander got the loss for the Rangers in relief after surrendering two runs, one earned while recording a single out, as Texas has dropped five of their last six. The Lone Star Series wraps up tonight. Spencer Arrighetti will try to secure a series win for the Astros. The Rangers send Nathan Eovaldi to the mound in hopes of earning a four-game split. Our pregame coverage begins this evening at 6:30 here on KGNC. The Oklahoma City Thunder will try to punch their ticket to the NBA Finals tonight. The defending champs tip off against the Spurs in San Antonio for Game 6 of the Western Conference Finals. OKC is ahead 3-2 in the best-of-seven series following a

0: comfortable win in front of its home crowd. Meanwhile, the Knicks are already enjoying a break after sweeping the Cavaliers in the Eastern Conference Finals. Ben Griffin hopes to defend his crown at the Charles Schwab Challenge at Colonial Country Club in Fort Worth. Griffin won last year's tournament by one stroke after finishing atop the leaderboard at 12 under par. The 30-year-old will be alongside Ricky Fowler and Tom Hodge for the first and second rounds. The Women's College World Series gets underway today in Oklahoma City. Texas Tech and Mississippi State will open the day, followed by matchups between Tennessee and defending national champion Texas, Alabama and UCLA, and then Arkansas and Nebraska. The double elimination phase of the tournament goes through Monday, and the best of three championship series will begin on Wednesday. That's a look at sports this morning. Want to let you know, coming up at 6:25, about 30 minutes from now, I have a Texas Rangers prize pack with a Pudge Rodriguez bobblehead and a Nathan Eovaldi bobblehead. He's starting tonight for the Rangers, so keep it here for your opportunity to win. KGNC News Time is 5:55.
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7: It tells me everything I need to know for the morning. Keep going.
0: 63 degrees, Doppler Dave says. We're going to a high of 83. Later on today, slight chance for some rain. Looks like we're going to have a better chance for rain coming back tomorrow. This morning, across the panhandle, we have areas of fog. In fact, we have a dense fog advisory in effect until 11 o'clock this morning for a large portion of the Texas Panhandle. And we said a few minutes ago, it looks like the fog is heavier over on the east side of Amarillo than it is here in central Amarillo and on the west side. Well, if you're looking for something to celebrate today, you picked a good one. Today is National Hamburger Day.
8: According to the U.S. Department of Agriculture, the average person eats three burgers a week. That's 150 a year and nearly 12,000 in a lifetime. Oregon residents eat the most, followed by Arizona and Utah. Ketchup is king, but most make room for the Holy Trinity. That's ketchup, mustard, and mayo. Californians eat the most veggie burgers, but those don't count. Today, look for deals and don't forget the fries. I'm Bree Tennis.
0: Yeah, National Hamburger Day. I also saw where it's National Brisket Day. So we'll just keep it in the beef category today. How about that? You know, yesterday was National Flip-Flop Day. You really can't eat a flip-flop no matter how you barbecue it. So I like National Hamburger Day much better. If you have to leave us now, have a great rest of your day. If you can stick around, another hour of Newsday Amarillo is coming up. It's 6 o'clock.
9: 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A248DE Amarillo. 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
10: The U.S. and Iran both go on the attack. I'm Dave Anthony, Fox News. Despite a ceasefire in place amid talks trying to end the conflict, Fox's Trey Yingst reports from Tel Aviv.
11: Iran launched drones toward a commercial vessel attempting to pass through the Strait of Hormuz. A U.S. official tells Fox News that four one-way attack drones posed a threat and were shot down. Then a strike was also conducted against a control station near the city of Bandar Abbas that was about to launch a fifth drone. In response, the Iranians launched a drone and missile attack against Kuwait, targeting a U.S. base there, according to Iran's IRGC.
10: Now, President Trump insists
12: Iran is very much intent. They want very much to make a deal. So far, they haven't gotten there. We're not satisfied with it, but now we will be. We will be either that or we'll have to just finish the job.
10: The president also said at that cabinet meeting Iran can't be allowed to control the Strait of Hormuz, also warning another country. If Oman, a U.S. strategic partner, also tries to control shipping, the U.S. will blow them up. Far away from there, the U.S. military has gone on the attack again. Fox's Chris Foster has details.
13: It's two boats in 2 days taken out in the eastern Pacific. Two accused narco-terrorists are reported to have been killed in the latest strike. U.S. Southern Command posted a video showing a boat not moving on the water, then exploding with smoke and fire coming from it. One man was reported killed in a boat strike Tuesday with two survivors left stranded in the water. Southern Command says the Coast Guard was notified to launch a search and rescue operation.
10: Now, the Coast Guard will also search again for Lynette Hooker, who went missing off the coast of the Bahamas nearly 2 months ago.
14: This after new data appears to contradict her husband's account of where he was the night she disappeared. A source says GPS data from Brian Hooker's phone shows a location that does not align with what he told investigators. Dive teams could now focus their search on new locations.
10: Fox's Carly Shimkus. Brian Hooker's not been charged. He claims she fell off their small boat in rough seas while heading back to their yacht. 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
10: A former senior-level CIA official is under arrest. facing charges that could be upgraded after $40 million worth of gold was found inside his Virginia home.
1: The stash found during a raid of David Rush's house where, they say, they found more than 300 gold bars, $2 million in cash, and dozens of Rolex watches. The New York Times reporting the CIA referred the matter to the FBI following a routine audit of Rush's work-related expenses. He's being held thus far only on charges of inflating his college resume and scamming the government out of military leave pay. Gary Baumgarten, Fox News.
10: Speaking of inflation, we'll get an update next hour on prices. The Federal Reserve tracks closely so-called personal consumption expenditures. On Wall Street, stock futures down modestly the day after record highs for the Dow and the NASDAQ. We're learning more about Kyle Busch's sudden death.
2: NASCAR driver Kyle Busch suffered a serious chain of events in the lead-up to his passing last week. That's according to multiple reports, which cite his official death certificate. Busch reportedly had bacterial pneumonia that lasted for, quote, days to weeks, eventually progressing into sepsis and hemorrhagic shock before he passed away Thursday at the age of 41. Rumblings of problems with Busch began the week earlier when he appeared unwell following his NASCAR Craftsman Truck Series win at Dover. And just days before his death, Busch was found unresponsive in a racing simulator, reportedly coughing up blood before being hospitalized with what his family called a severe illness. Tony Genualdo, Fox News.
10: Now to the NHL playoffs.
3: Here's Blake with Stankoven. Score! 3-0 Carolina!
10: The Hurricanes added another and shut out the Canadiens in Montreal, 4-0 on TNT, giving Carolina a 3-1 lead in the Eastern Conference Final. I'm Dave Anthony. This is Fox News.

0: Good morning. Today is Thursday, May 28th. Welcome to another half hour of Newsday Amarillo. I'm Tim Butler in the Citizens Bank studios of KGNC. Coming up in this half hour in local news, help is now available for landfill fire victims. In Texas news, Ken Paxton and James Tallarico are gearing up for the U.S. Senate election in November. Also in this half hour, I'll give you an opportunity to win a Texas Rangers prize pack with a Pudge Rodriguez bobblehead and a Nathan Eovaldi bobblehead, so stay close.
1: It's cool, kind of saturated this morning, a lot of low-level cloudiness, patches of fog, but that's going to burn off in the afternoon. We'll be partly cloudy, slightly warmer at 83, rain chances coming down 20%. With your first alert forecast from News Channel 10, I'm Doppler Day.
0: We have fog, 62 degrees at 6:07.
2: 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For KGNC News, I'm Michael J. Stevens.
0: Potter County deputies Tuesday at 6:45 arrested 40-year-old David King Cardoza in the 1400 block of Amarillo Boulevard East for robbery. Deputies arrested 55-year-old John Robert Casella Tuesday at 6:30 p.m. in the 2000 block of South Milam for criminal trespass. Potter County SO arrested 21-year-old Johnny Devin Corbett III Tuesday at 3 p.m. in the 900 block of South Polk for publishing or threatened to publish intimate visual material. Criminal trespass. Potter County SO arrested 21-year-old Johnny Devin Corbett III Tuesday at 3 p.m. in the 900 block of South Polk for publishing or threatened

0: 40-year-old Devin Beach Jones Tuesday at 6:13 a.m. for theft of property between $750 and $2,500, public intoxication, assault Class C. Bond was assessed at $2,500. Deputies arrested Dundrell Raymond Sutton, age 46, Tuesday at 6:05 p.m. for burglary of a habitation in violation of a bond or protective order two or more times in a 12-month period. RSO took 45-year-old Austin Garrett Prather into custody Tuesday at 6:13 p.m. for a parole violation. Randall County SO arrested Jared Isaiah Barrera, age 25, Tuesday at 6:16 p.m. for two counts of harassment of a person in a correctional facility, violation of a bond or protective order, and two counts of assault on a family or household member by impeding breathing or circulation. 62 degrees at 6:10. Turning to Texas news, after winning their respective primaries, Republican Ken Paxton and Democrat James Tallarico are squaring off for November's election for the U.S. Senate. Texas Attorney General Paxton won the GOP nomination in Tuesday's primary runoff, defeating four-term incumbent Senator John Cornyn with almost two-thirds of the vote. President Donald Trump had endorsed Paxton only last week. State Representative Tallarico defeated U.S. Representative Jasmine Crockett in the March primary with 53% of the vote. Both candidates released new attack ads yesterday. City leaders are assuring Houstonians that there is no threat of an Ebola outbreak in the area. There's some public concern after Bush Intercontinental Airport was federally designated as one of the three U.S. entry points for travelers arriving from Central Africa, site of the latest Ebola outbreak. Health Director Dr. Teresa Tran told the City Council on Wednesday that the risk to Houstonians is low. The soccer team of the Democratic Republic of Congo will be in Houston this summer for the World Cup Games. That's a look at local and Texas news this half hour. You can get more local news on our website at KGNCAM.com. 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
1: Well, quite a bit of morning moisture across the area. Find some areas blanketed by low clouds, some patchy fog, but that should burn off later this morning. This afternoon, partly cloudy and a little warmer, high of 83. Could be a popcorn storm here or there, but we're cutting rain chances down to 20%. For tomorrow, though, looks like things are coming together for a little more widespread storm activity. We'll be in the mid to upper 80s, storm chances 40% tomorrow. With your first alert forecast from News Channel 10, I'm Doppler Dave.
0: 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It is 61 in both Pampa and in Panhandle. Well, also 61 in Clarendon this hour. 58 in Happy, 61 in Canyon. It is 62 in Pleasant Valley. And we are 62 here at the KGNC Studios on Olson Boulevard. 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
1: Because I love it. 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
0: 63 degrees, Doppler Dave says. We're going to a high of 83 later on today. Slight chance for some rain. 6:16 now on Newsday Amarillo. And we do have a Didence fog advisory in effect this morning for Armstrong, Carson, Collingsworth, Deaf Smith, Donley, Gray, Hemphill, Hutchinson, Oldham, Potter, Randall, Roberts, Wheeler, and Paladero Canyon. And they say visibilities could drop very low this morning, so keep that in mind. About a quarter of a mile in some places. Now, the fog is pretty much lifted here at our studios this morning. It was pretty foggy when I came in about 4:30, but it looks like it has now lifted. And we were looking earlier this morning at the TxDOT travel cameras, traffic cameras, and it looks like the fog is a lot heavier over on the east side of Amarillo than it is on the west side. I'm looking at I-40 and Sauncey right now. Doesn't look too bad at that location, but you go over to I-40 and Grand, and then out to especially I-40 and Lakeside. And, yeah, it's pretty foggy out in that area. Really foggy out at I-40 and the U.S. 287 split. So slow down, take it easy, use your low-beam headlights in the fog this morning. In fact, on that traffic camera, it's kind of hard to see the traffic because of all the fog. So be extra careful, especially over on the east side of Amarillo. Don't think we're having a problem on the south side. No, I'm looking at I-27 and Hillside and really not seeing any fog at all in that area. It's over. The heaviest portion seems to be out there at the I-40-287 split down to Washburn and in that area. So keep that in mind this morning on your morning commute if your travels take you in that direction. Also want to remind you to stay close. Coming up in just a few minutes, I'm going to give away a Texas Rangers prize pack with a Pudge Rodriguez bobblehead and a Nathan Eovaldi bobblehead. Nathan is starting tonight for the Rangers against the Astros at Globe Life Field in Arlington. So once again, we'll give that away coming up in a couple of minutes. Yesterday morning here on Newsday Amarillo, Suzanne Talley and Julie Meyer were in studio with me from the 100 Club of the Texas Panhandle, the Iron Horse Shootout Motorcycle Competition is coming up very, very soon, but they have a preview event that is actually coming up tonight.
2: It is this Thursday, May 28th, from 5 to 7 p.m. It's going to be at IVRS Wellness Center. It is right on the south side of the Amarillo Town Club on Cornell.
0: Okay.
2: We will have vendors, local vendors who are coming out, going to sell their products to the public. We've got Reagan's Brick Oven Pizzas coming and Donut Envy. They're both going to be there to provide food for the people. And then, of course, we will have six Amarillo Police Department Motors Team officers who are going to participate and show a demo of what to expect at the Iron Horse in June.
0: All
3: right. We have some other first responders bring in their emergency vehicles as well.
0: Right.
3: So if the kids want to bring your kids, they can check out all the emergency vehicles and watch a demo and buy some great things and some great food.
0: All right. That's coming up later on today. All a part of the Iron Horse Shootout to benefit the 100 Club of the Texas Panhandle. Sports is coming up next, brought to you by Tri-State Ford. 63 degrees, KGNC News Time is 6:20.
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0: -62 degrees at 6:21. The Oklahoma City Thunder will try to punch their ticket to the NBA Finals coming up later today. The defending champs tip off against the Spurs in San Antonio for Game 6 of the Western Conference Finals. OKC is ahead 3-2 in the best-of-seven series following a comfortable win in front of its home crowd. Meanwhile, the Knicks are already enjoying a break after sweeping the Cavaliers in the Eastern Conference Finals. Ben Griffin hopes to defend his crown at the Charles Schwab Challenge at the Colonial Country Club in Fort Worth. Griffin won last year's tournament by one stroke after finishing atop the leaderboard at 12 under. The 30-year-old will be alongside Ricky Fowler and Tom Hodge for the first and second rounds. The Houston Astros edged the Texas Rangers 4-3 in Arlington last night. Jordan Alvarez slugged a pair of solo homers as Houston has won 5 of their last 6. Rangers manager Skip Schumacher talks about the lack of offense for the Rangers in the middle innings.
8: Yeah, I'm not sure we've made the adjustment in the middle innings, and maybe the other side has. I think that's absolutely fair to say. The other side sometimes makes the adjustments, and we just haven't yet on the offensive side. So
0: Tyler Alexander got the loss and release after surrendering 2 runs, 1 earned, while recording a single out as the Rangers dropped 5 of their last 6. The Lone Star Series wraps up tonight. Spencer Arrighetti will try to secure a series win for the Stros. The Rangers send Nathan Eovaldi to the mound in hopes of earning a 4-game split. Our pregame coverage with Eric Nadell and Matt Hicks begins this evening at 6:30 here on KGNC. Amarillo Sod Poodles defeated the Midland Rockhounds 8-0 last night at Momentum Bank Ballpark in Midland. The Amarillo pitching staff was excellent once again as they continue to keep opposing teams off the scoreboard. The Soddies and Rockhounds play again tonight in Midland. The Women's College World Series gets underway today in Oklahoma City. Texas Tech and Mississippi State will open the day, followed by matchups between Tennessee and defending national champion Texas. Alabama and UCLA and Arkansas and Nebraska also play. The double elimination phase of that tournament goes through Monday, and the best of three championship series will begin on Wednesday. All right, that's a look at sports this morning. I have a Texas Rangers prize pack to give away right now. This prize pack includes a Nathan

0: Eovaldi bobblehead. He's starting pitching tonight for the Rangers. And also, a Pudge Rodriguez bobblehead. Boy, wasn't he a great player for the Texas Rangers. If you'd like to win that prize pack, and you haven't won in the past 2 weeks, go to the phone right now. Be the seventh caller at 806-350-0710. Once again, seventh caller wins a Texas Rangers prize pack right now, 806-350-0710.
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7: 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On Drovers.com, Cargill's Jonathan Wells explains how a 30% increase in heart rate translates to lost pounds in your beef cattle operation. Hornflies have a big economic impact on beef cattle, and the hornfly is the number one nuisance that beef cattle at pasture experience, as the flies can cause a decrease of 15% of average daily gain. Wells indicates that equals about a third of a pound per day in lost performance, and that's a big loss. Cattle with heavy fly loads use more energy than those with just a few flies, and a heavy fly load increases the heart rate on average from 76 beats per minute to over 100, which is about a 30% increase. The increased heart rate leads to higher water intake, higher urine output, and nitrogen retention decreases, causing decreased average daily gain. Most fly control programs target the adult fly with sprays, porons, fly tags, and back rubbers. But a lot of resistance is occurring with the adult flies to the chemicals being used. Targeting the egg stage of the life cycle offers a new approach to fly control, and one of these is a feed-through product called Altocid. This product interrupts the fly's life cycle by preventing eggs from developing to adult flies. The problem is this product must be fed on a daily basis, as even a lapse of a few weeks can limit the effect of the program. The alternative is an extended-release bolus called Altocid IGR XRB bolus, which delivers the same active ingredient but does not rely on daily intake. With the extended-release bolus given one time orally, you get up to 195 days of control of horn flies by preventing eggs from hatching and becoming adult flies. Although this product does not kill adult flies, it greatly decreases the number of flies, so ask your veterinarian about the Altocid IGR extended-release bolus. I'm Dr. Bob Judd. This is the Texas Farm Bureau Radio Network.
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10: The U.S. and Iran both go on the attack. I'm Dave Anthony, Fox News. Despite a ceasefire in place amid talks trying to end the conflict, Fox's Trey Yingst reports from Tel Aviv.
11: Iran launched drones toward a commercial vessel attempting to pass through the Strait of Hormuz. A U.S. official tells Fox News that four one-way attack drones posed a threat and were shot down. Then a strike was also conducted against a control station near the city of Bandar Abbas that was about to launch a fifth drone. In response, the Iranians launched a drone and missile attack against Kuwait, targeting a U.S. base there, according to Iran's IRGC.
10: Now, President Trump insists
12: Iran is very much intent. They want very much to make a deal. So far, they haven't gotten there. We're not satisfied with it, but we will be. We will be either that or we'll have to just finish the job.
10: The president also said at that cabinet meeting Iran can't be allowed to control the Strait of Hormuz, also warning another country. If Oman, a U.S. strategic partner, also tries to control shipping, the U.S. will blow them up. Far away from there, the U.S. military's gone on the attack again. Fox's Chris Foster has details.
13: It's two boats in 2 days taken out in the Eastern Pacific. Two accused narco-terrorists are reported to have been killed in the latest strike. U.S. Southern Command posted a video showing a boat not moving on the water, then exploding with smoke and fire coming from it. One man was reported killed in a boat strike Tuesday, with two survivors left stranded in the water. Southern Command says the Coast Guard was notified to launch a search and rescue operation.
10: Now, the Coast Guard will also search again for Lynette Hooker, who went missing off the coast of the Bahamas nearly 2 months ago.
14: This after new data appears to contradict her husband's account of where he was the night she disappeared. A source says GPS data from Brian Hooker's phone shows a location that does not align with what he told investigators. Dive teams could now focus their search on new locations.
10: Fox's Carly Shimkus. Brian Hooker's not been charged. He claims she fell off their small boat in rough seas while heading back to their yacht. 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
10: A former senior-level CIA official is under arrest, facing charges that could be upgraded after $40 million worth of gold was found inside his Virginia home.
26: The stash found during a raid of David Rush's house, where they say they found more than 300 gold bars, $2 million in cash, and dozens of Rolex watches. The New York Times reporting the CIA referred the matter to the FBI following a routine audit of Rush's work-related expenses. He's being held thus far only on charges of inflating his college resume and scamming the government out of military leave pay. Gary Baumgarten, Fox News.
10: Speaking of inflation, we'll get an update next hour on prices. The Federal Reserve tracks closely so-called personal consumption expenditures. On Wall Street, stock futures down modestly the day after record highs for the Dow and the NASDAQ. We're learning more about Kyle Busch's sudden death.
27: NASCAR driver Kyle Busch suffered a serious chain of events in the lead-up to his passing last week. That's according to multiple reports, which cite his official death certificate. Busch reportedly had bacterial pneumonia that lasted for, quote, days to weeks, eventually progressing into sepsis and hemorrhagic shock before he passed away Thursday at the age of 41. Rumblings of problems with Busch began the week earlier when he appeared unwell following his NASCAR Craftsman Truck Series win at Dover. And just days before his death, Busch was found unresponsive in a racing simulator, reportedly coughing up blood before being hospitalized with what his family called a severe illness. Tony Genualdo, Fox News.
10: Now to the NHL playoffs.
28: Here's Blake with Stankovic. Score! 3-0 Carolina!
10: The Hurricanes added another and shut out the Canadiens in Montreal 4-0 on TNT, giving Carolina a 3-1 lead in the Eastern Conference Final. I'm Dave Anthony. This is Fox News.

0: Good morning. Today is Thursday, May 28th. Welcome to another half hour of Newsday Amarillo. I'm Tim Butler in the Citizens Bank studios of KGNC. Coming up in this half hour in local news, Bishop Estates residents spoke up at Tuesday's Amarillo City Council meeting. In Texas news, Governor Abbott orders Texas colleges to keep their tuition rates flat. And in sports, the Sod Poodles blanked the Midland Rockhounds last night. We will have those stories and more coming up.
1: Well, tracking a lot of moisture in the atmosphere this morning. Low clouds, areas of fog, but that's going to burn off. We'll be partly cloudy for the afternoon. Temperatures up to 83 today. The rain chance is coming down to 20%. With your first alert forecast from News Channel 10, I'm Doppler Day.
0: We do have fog in some locations. 62 degrees at 637.
2: Plenty of emotion during Tuesday's city council meeting as citizens spoke during public comment. A couple of residents in and around the Bishop Estates area spoke of what they saw in the days before the May 17th fire that started in cell 10 of the Amarillo landfill became the stinky fire that consumed 52 homes, damaged a total of 77. Frank Danner said he and his family moved there 6 years ago. He said the fire had it been caused by a lightning strike. He'd understand that. However, it appears the cause may have been human assisted, and he calls out those in charge for hiding behind the truth.
3: You know, our entire neighborhood was filled up with plastic smoke from the landfill that we were told was not toxic because the landfill doesn't allow hazmat in. And then the next day, we heard some AI video about how, oh, well, we can't control what the people throw away. Well, both of those things are true, and to use the truth to evade responsibility is completely cowardly.
2: Danner and his family lost everything in the fire. For KGNC News, I'm Michael J. Stevens.
0: Potter County Sheriff's arrested 19-year-old Laquan Mickle Pearson Tuesday morning at 2:15 in the 2800 block of Magnolia for evading arrest. Bond was assessed at $2,000. Deputies arrested Michael J. Probst Tuesday at 11:40 a.m. in the 5800 block of I-40 West for possession of a controlled substance, penalty group 1, criminal trespass, and a city charge. Potter County SO arrested 37-year-old Brett Lee Rice Tuesday at 7:55 p.m. in the 1100 block of Southwestern for a city charge and parole violation. Potter County Detention Center inmate, 46-year-old Eric Rodriguez of Hereford, was charged Tuesday with forgery and possession of a controlled substance, penalty group 1. Deputies arrested 67-year-old Harry Roy Sandy Tuesday night at 7 in the 200 block or 2000 block of South Washington for criminal trespass. Randall County Sheriff's deputies arrested 37-year-old Lindsay Aaron Kubina Wednesday at 7:15 p.m. for possession of a controlled substance, penalty group 1, tampering with or fabricating physical evidence, and forgery of a financial instrument enhanced. Deputies arrested Caitlin Elaine Berthiola, age 29, Tuesday at 8:08 p.m. for possession of drug paraphernalia. Bond was set at $500. Bond was set at $500 for 37-year-old David Armando Lopez, who was arrested Tuesday at 8:24 p.m. for public intoxication. RSO arrested 42-year-old Vance Andrew Hansen Tuesday at 9:08 p.m. for driving while license is invalid, no car insurance, and 2 counts of traffic offense Class C. Bond was set at $1,746. Deputies arrested Ricky Rivera, age 47, Tuesday at 10:29 p.m. for continuous violence against a family member. 62 degrees at 6:41. Turning to Texas news, Governor Greg Abbott is ordering Texas universities to keep their tuition rates flat for the upcoming school year. Abbott told college and university presidents on Wednesday to maintain a tuition freeze that he put into effect in 2023. The governor stated that the directive applies to all public universities and colleges in Texas, including community colleges and health institutions. The Federal Aviation Administration is investigating a helicopter crash in Denton County that injured two people on Monday. County emergency crews responded around 9 a.m. to the crash site on Victory Circle West near the Texas Motor Speedway. They found the helicopter lying on its side and two people who had been injured. The FAA says the helicopter was damaged during a hard landing. The two injured persons were hospitalized in unknown condition. That's a look at local and Texas news this half hour. You can get more local news on our website at KGNCAM.com. Also, when you follow us on Facebook at KGNCAM.
1: It's nice, cool, nice and damp across the area this morning. We're kind of saturated. Look for areas of low clouds, maybe patchy fog, but that should burn off today. We'll work in a little more sunshine. Temperatures will be up somewhat. We expect a high today, 83 degrees. Any storms to pop up this evening will be a little more isolated, so backing that down a little less than 20%. For tomorrow, though, looks like we have highs in the mid to upper 80s. Rain chances and storm chances back to 40% tomorrow. With your first alert forecast from News Channel 10, I'm Doppler Dave.
0: We do have a dense fog advisory in effect until 11 o'clock this morning for much of the panhandle. Otherwise, it's very pleasant. 58 in Adrian, 60 in Vegas, 60 in Hereford. It is 59 in Dimmitt and Tulia, 58 in Nazareth, 62 in Turkey, 59 in Claude, 62 in Canadian, 62 in Borger. It is 62 in Canyon, 61 at Owens Corning, and we are 62 here at the KGNC studios on Olson Boulevard. KGNC News Time is 6:44.
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7: 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In the city of Los Angeles, Karen Bass failed that city miserably. 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Spencer Pratt.
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9: Well, today I was just trying to win these tickets for my nephew Boy's birthday. Oh, yeah, I've listened to your news. I like it. I enjoy listening to you.
0: All right, we gave away some Texas Rangers prizes earlier this hour. Buddy Osteen won the Texas Rangers prize pack, which is a Pudge Rodriguez bobblehead and a Nathan Eovaldi bobblehead. We'll have another Texas Rangers prize pack to give away coming up tomorrow morning here on Newsday Amarillo. Hope you will tune back in. We do have a dense fog advisory in effect for the panhandle till 11 o'clock this morning. And that is for Armstrong, Carson, Collingsworth, Deaf Smith, Donley, Gray, Hemphill, Hutchinson, Oldham, Potter, Randall, Roberts, Wheeler, and Paladuro Canyon. And they say the visibility in some places could get down to about a quarter of a mile. Now, we've kind of been watching that throughout the morning on the TxDOT traffic cameras across Amarillo, and we are seeing on the west side of town not much fog at that location. I was looking at the camera at I-40 and Sauncey, I believe is where, I-40 and Sauncey. But if you go way across the city over to I-40 and Lakeside, that's where you start getting into some of the heavy fog. There is fog at I-40 and Grand, and out at I-40 and the 287 split, it's even heavier in that location. So keep that in mind this morning on your morning commute. Probably not going to have a problem in east or in west Amarillo, but once you get up to about I-40 and Graham is where that fog is going to start. So east and northeast portions of Amarillo in fog this morning. Take it easy out there. Use your low beam headlights. Not seeing any fog at I-27 and Hillside this morning. That's on the south side of Amarillo. Let's see, is there another camera out there anywhere? Nope, I don't see you over on the east side this morning. Let's drop down, though, to I-27 in the U.S. 60 split there, where all the construction's going on. Not seeing any fog in that area also, just overcast skies. So that's what's going on with the fog this morning. And it's nice to have the moisture back in our forecast. We are watching an area of showers over in Wheeler and Hempel County this morning, but those are moving off into Oklahoma over around Elk City at this time, and no other precipitation on the radar anywhere in the Texas Panhandle at this time. In fact, the Weather Service is saying in their 7-day forecast, only a 20% chance for rain today, but that goes way up to a 50% chance coming up tomorrow. All right, so that's nice to hear, and looks like we're going to take maybe Saturday and Sunday off from the rain, and the rains come back in on Monday night through Wednesday of next week. So that'll be nice to get some more rain. I had 5,500s in my rain gauge from the other day when the rain came in. It was nice to see that in the rain gauge, and I've turned my sprinklers off for a while so my lawn can absorb and use that moisture from the rain. We certainly do appreciate that, and thank God for the rain that we have received here across our area. And I was going to mention this. I'll tell you what, yesterday was such a nice day. I really enjoyed not getting one spam text message from a political candidate yesterday. Didn't get one. I really did enjoy that. And I posted that on Facebook last night, mentioning that if they're going to continue to do that, if candidates are going to send me text messages, they should pay me $1 every time they send one. Through this entire election cycle, the runoff election, I would have made some pretty good cash. So didn't get one yesterday. I really enjoyed not having to look at my phone and delete those. All right, that's a look at some things going on. 63 degrees, KGNC News Time is 6:50.
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0: 62 degrees at 6:52. The Amarillo Sod Poodles defeated the Midland Rockhounds 8-0 last night in Midland at Momentum Bank Ballpark. The Amarillo pitching staff was excellent once again, and they continue to keep opposing teams off the scoreboard. The Soddies and Rockhounds play again tonight in Midland. The Astros edged the Rangers 4-3 in Arlington last night. Jordan Alvarez slugged a pair of solo homers as Houston has now won 5 of their last 6 games. Rangers pitcher Jacob DeGrom said he's frustrated he couldn't hold the lead last night.
1: Even tonight, like, we get the lead twice and I give it up. So, got to do better with having shut down innings when we score. And, you know, I wasn't able to do that. You know, both times we took the lead, I went right back out there the next inning and gave it up. So, you know, that part's frustrating.
0: Jacob DeGrom didn't get the loss. That honor goes to Tyler Alexander. He got the loss in relief after surrendering 2 runs, 1 earned, while recording a single out, as the Rangers have now dropped 5 of their last 6. The Lone Star Series wraps up tonight. Spencer Arrighetti will try for the Astros, and the Rangers send Nathan Eovaldi to the mound in hopes of earning a 4-game split. Our pregame coverage with Eric Nadell and Matt Hicks begins this evening at 6:30 here on KGNC. Oklahoma City Thunder will try to punch their ticket to the NBA Finals today. The defending champs tip off against the San Antonio Spurs for Game 6 of the Western Conference Finals. OKC is ahead 3-2 in the best-of-7 series following a comfortable win in front of their home crowd the other night. Meanwhile, the Knicks are already enjoying a break after sweeping the Cavaliers in the East Finals. Ben Griffin hopes to defend his crown at the Charles Schwab Challenge at Colonial Country Club in Fort Worth. Griffin won last year's tournament by 1 stroke after finishing atop the leaderboard at 12 under. The 30-year-old will be alongside Ricky Fowler and Tom Hodge for the first and second rounds. And the Women's College World Series gets underway today in Oklahoma City. Texas Tech and Mississippi State will open up play today, followed by matchups between Tennessee and Texas, Alabama and UCLA, and Arkansas and Nebraska. The double elimination phase of the tournament goes through Monday, and the best of 3 championship series will begin next Wednesday. That's a look at sports this morning. 62 degrees, KGNC News Time is 6:55.
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4: Local news. I like it.
0: 62 degrees, Doppler Dave says. We're going to a high of 83 later on today. Just a slight chance for some rain today. About a 50% chance coming up tomorrow. And watch out, there is fog in some parts of Amarillo this morning. Seems to be heavier over on the east side of Amarillo than on the west or south side. This morning we've been looking at the TxDOT traffic cameras this morning, and that kind of gives us an indication of where the fog is, and so that's what we are reporting back to you this morning. Well, today is National Hamburger Day. It's also National Brisket Day, so make sure that you get your fill of beef today. because, of course, when you eat beef, that helps out our local cattle industry here in the Texas Panhandle, and some of them, especially in the Randall County area, have been very hard hit with the wildfires across the area. So if you can do your part today, eat a hamburger, eat some brisket, and let's help them out. Make sure and do it safely, though, because millions of Americans get food poisoning every year when they are cooking out on the grill. Tammy Trujillo has more.
5: The Cleveland Clinic is giving tips to try and avoid that now that grilling season's here. The clinic says marinate food ahead of time in the refrigerator and don't let it sit at room temperature while you're marinating it. Use different cutting boards and knives for raw meat and vegetables. The U.S. Department of Agriculture says beef, steaks, chops, and roasts should be heated to 145 degrees inside, while ground meats should be cooked to at least 160 degrees and ground poultry to 165. I'm Tammy Trujillo.
0: You know, we have a treasure here in the Texas Panhandle. It is called Palo Duro Canyon. And if you haven't been out there in a while, you might want to go check it out. Might want to wait till it dries out, though. I believe yesterday or the day before, they had many of the trails closed because of rain. And when it gets rainy and wet out there, they don't like people out there on the trails because they cause erosion and the trails go away. So might wait a day or two to go visit Palo Duro Canyon. The second largest state park in Texas is in the planning stages for the Hill Country. That's right. We're going to have a new state park in Texas. The Texas Parks and Wildlife Department announced yesterday that Silver Lake State Park will encompass nearly 54,000 acres in Edwards and Kinney counties. Only Big Bend will be larger. The future park site is about 150 miles west of San Antonio between Rock Springs and Uvalde. It features canyons, hills, river frontage, and also a 30-acre lake called Silver Lake. Opening date for Silver Lake State Park has not yet been announced, but welcome to the family. Have a new place to go now. All right, that's a look at some things going on this morning. If you have to leave us now and head into your workplace, we certainly understand. Thanks for spending some time with us. You can stick around. Another hour of Newsday Amarillo is coming up. It's 7 o'clock.
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7: Fighting, disrupt the talking. I'm Dave Anthony, Fox News. New skirmishes between the U.S. and Iran despite a ceasefire in place.
8: Perhaps complicating matters this morning, the Islamic Revolutionary Guard Corps says it targeted a U.S. airbase in what CENTCOM calls an egregious ceasefire violation. And CENTCOM says Iran launched a ballistic missile toward Kuwait that was successfully intercepted by Kuwaiti forces. Iran calls it retaliation after U.S. forces shot down five Iranian one-way attack drones over the Strait of Hormuz. The U.S. says it also hit an Iranian ground control station in Bandar Abbas before it could launch a sixth drone.
7: That's Fox's Madeline Rivera at the White House, where a cabinet meeting yesterday, President Trump threatened Iran and even U.S. strategic partner Oman if they try to control the Strait of Hormuz shipping.
9: The strait will open immediately, but it's got to be perfect. I'm not going to do this. I didn't do this to get a crummy agreement.
7: Oil prices are rising back up about 3%.
10: We're also tracking developments in the conflict between Israel and Iran's largest proxy, Hezbollah. The IDF launched a series of heavy strikes overnight, targeting the southern city of Tyre and farther north in Sidon. After evacuation orders were given, at least 8 people were killed in southern Lebanon.
7: Fox's Trey Yingston, Tel Aviv. 2 more boat strikes in the past 2 days as the U.S. military keeps up patrols off South America's coast, cracking down on drug trafficking.
11: 2 accused narco-terrorists are reported to have been killed in the latest strike. 1 man was reported killed in a boat strike Tuesday, with 2 survivors left stranded in the water. Southern Command says the Coast Guard was notified to launch a search and rescue operation. Nearly 200 people have been killed in around 60 boat strikes since September.
7: Fox's Chris Foster. They are not searching for survivors anymore in Washington State's paper mill disaster. 9 workers missing after a giant chemical tank imploded are now presumed dead.
12: As individuals are recovered from the site, they'll undergo decontamination before being transported to the Calhoun County Coroner's Office.
7: Longview Fire Battalion Chief Matt Amos. 2 others were also killed, 7 hospitalized. 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
13: 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Just click listen, then swipe right and hear the latest news updates on your time. 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
17: The Coast Guard will go out searching again for Lynette Hooker off the coast of the Bahamas after getting new information from her husband.
18: Investigators have been looking at GPS data from Brian Hooker's phone, in which he was using a marine navigation app. That data has pointed them to new areas of interest that have not been searched as of yet. A source tells Fox U.S. authorities plan to focus on an area of the Bahamas Sea of Abaco with waters reaching 25-foot depths. Brian and Lynette were headed back to their sailboat earlier this year when he reportedly said Lynette fell off their dinghy. But Lynette's daughter, Brian's stepdaughter, has raised questions about what happened, saying Brian had anger issues and her mother was an excellent swimmer. Jill Nato, Fox News.
17: Yet another person is going to prison in the drug overdose death of Friends TV star Matthew Perry.
19: Kenneth Iwamasa, the final person involved in the ketamine death of actor Matthew Perry, received a sentence of 3 years and 5 months in prison. Exactly what prosecutors wanted for the personal assistant who sat at the center of the entire incident, buying the ketamine that would cause the death of the Friends star and injecting him with a lethal dose. The 60-year-old was the first of the five people to reach a deal with prosecutors, pleading guilty in August of 2024 to one count of conspiracy. He also became the most important witness for the prosecution, which is why the jail time is significantly less than what he might have faced without cooperating. Michelle Polino, Fox News.
17: Two doctors have gotten prison time. So has a drug counselor who sold the fatal ketamine dose. Another doctor linked to Perry's death got home confinement and then supervised release. We'll get an inflation update later this hour. And ahead of that, on Wall Street, stock futures are falling the day after record highs for the Dow and the NASDAQ. In the NHL playoffs, Carolina shut out Montreal to take a 3-1 lead in the Eastern Conference Final. I'm Dave Anthony. This is Fox News.

0: Good morning. Today is Thursday, May 28th. Welcome to another half hour of Newsday Amarillo. I'm Tim Butler in the Citizens Bank studios of KGNC. Coming up in this half hour, Potter County Sheriffs made arrest Tuesday for assault, drugs, and traffic violations. In Texas news, Ken Paxton and James Tallarico are gearing up for their U.S. Senate election coming up in November. And also in this half hour, Beth Duke, Executive Director of Center City, is here. We're going to be talking about the 2026 season of High Noon on the Square that begins next Wednesday. So stay close for all of that in this half hour.
1: It's cool, kind of saturated this morning, a lot of low-level cloudiness, patches of fog, but that's going to burn off for the afternoon. We'll be partly cloudy, slightly warmer at 83. Rain chances coming down 20%. With your first alert forecast from News Channel 10, I'm Doppler Day.
0: 63 degrees at 7:06. Potter County Detention Center inmate Alan Ray Gomez, age 44, was charged Tuesday with assault on a family or household member with a previous conviction and driving while intoxicated, third or more offense. PSO arrested 29-year-old Damon Goodwin of Dorchester, Maine, Tuesday at 12:30 a.m. in the 3800 block of Amarillo Boulevard East for possession of a controlled substance, penalty group 1. Bond was set at $1,500. PCDC inmate Quaylen Shaquan Johnson, age 25, was charged Tuesday with assault on a family or household member by impeding breathing or circulation. Potter County SO arrested 51-year-old Jeffrey Wayne Mitchell Tuesday at 2:20 a.m. at I-40 in Julian for driving with an invalid license with a previous suspension or conviction and a city charge. Bond was set at $500. Deputies arrested Hong Phi Nguyen, age 50, Tuesday at 5:57 p.m. at Northeast 16th and Ross for possession of a controlled substance, penalty group 1. Randall County Sheriffs arrested 40-year-old Devin Beach Jones Tuesday at 6:13 a.m. for theft of property between $750 and $2,500, public intoxication, assault class C. Bond was assessed at $2,500. Deputies arrested Dundrill Raymond Sutton, age 46, Tuesday at 6:05 p.m. for burglary of a habitation and violation of a bond or protective order two or more times in a 12-month period. RSO took 45-year-old Austin Garrett Prather into custody Tuesday at 6:13 p.m. for a parole violation. Randall County SO arrested Jared Isaiah Barrera, age 25, Tuesday at 6:16 p.m. for two counts of harassment of a person in a correctional facility, violation of a bond or protective order, and two counts of assault on a family or household member by impeding breathing or circulation.
1: City of Amarillo landfill fire victims can now get temporary housing, cleanup, and debris removal through the 211 Texas Panhandle United Way Helpline. The Texas Panhandle Voluntary Organizations Active in Disaster, or VODE, is working cases for impacted residents and have numerous work orders for cleanout work to clear damaged residences and separate debris for removal. The Texas Panhandle VODE also has short-term housing available through a partnership with Airbnb.org. Requests can be made via the 211 helpline and must be made by June 4th. Landfill fees for impacted residents hauling debris to the landfill have been waived. That fee exclusively for impacted property owners conducting their own debris removal. Property owners are asked to please provide proof of residence to the gate attendant. Fire victims can get more information on assistance at txpanhandlevoad.org. 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Owners are asked to please provide proof of residence to the gate attendant. 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

0: Senator John Cornyn with almost two-thirds of the vote. President Donald Trump had endorsed Paxton only last week. State Representative Tallarico defeated U.S. Representative Jasmine Crockett in the March primary with 53% of the vote. Both candidates released new attack advertising on Wednesday. The Dallas City Council is giving a go-ahead to the construction of a new community for homeless veterans. Council members approved development on the Veterans Community Project Village on Wednesday. The community of 50 tiny homes will be built on 7 acres of city-owned land in southern Dallas near the Dallas VA Medical Center. The Veterans Community Project, a Kansas City nonprofit, will raise $15 million for the project's development and must raise $4 million by the end of 2027 to retain the property. City leaders are assuring Houstonians that there is no threat of an Ebola outbreak in the area. There's some public concern after Bush Intercontinental Airport was federally designated as one of 3 U.S. entry points for travelers arriving from Central Africa, site of the latest Ebola outbreak. Health Director Dr. Teresa Tran told the City Council on Wednesday that the risk to Houstonians is low. The soccer team of the Democratic Republic of Congo will be in Houston this summer for World Cup games. That's a look at local and Texas news this half hour. You can get more local news when you follow us on Facebook at KGNC AM, also on our website at KGNCAM.com.
1: Well, quite a bit of morning moisture across the area. Find some areas blanketed by low clouds, some patchy fog, but that should burn off later this morning. This afternoon, partly cloudy and a little warmer, high of 83. Could be a popcorn storm here or there, but we're cutting rain chances down to 20%. For tomorrow, though, looks like things are coming together for a little more widespread storm activity. We'll be in the mid to upper 80s. Storm chances 40% tomorrow. With your first alert forecast from News Channel 10, I'm Doppler Dave.
0: We do have a dense fog advisory in effect until 11 o'clock this morning. Fog could reduce visibility down to a quarter of a mile in some places. Right now, 58 at Dalhart, 60 in Dumas, 63 in Fritch. It is 61 in Pampa, 59 in Panhandle, 61 in Clarendon, 60 in Happy. It is 62 in Canyon, 64 at Boys Ranch, and we are 63 here at the KGNC Studios on Olson Boulevard. 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
1: Y'all are happy. It's good to listen to. I like the information. It's local, and I like it.
0: 62 degrees. We do have some fog around the area this morning. Slow down and take it easy if you get into that quarter of a mile visibility. 7:15 on Newsday Amarillo. I'm Tim Butler. Beth Duke from Center City is in with us this morning. Good morning. How are you doing?
2: Good morning. It's exciting. We are in countdown to the first high noon on the square next Wednesday.
0: Yeah, it's going to be a great 2026 season. Let's kind of fill everybody in on what's going to happen this summer.
2: Oh, it's so exciting. You know, this is a tradition in Center City. It's one of the first events Center City began. Mm-hmm. And this year is even more exciting because the historic Potter County Courthouse is right there on Route 66.
0: Right.
2: So with the 100th birthday, 31st year of High Noon on the Square, we are just celebrating. And, of course, what better way to open it than with Ed Montana, our singing cowboy, and the Coors Cowboy Club cooking hamburgers.
0: You know, today is National Hamburger Day.
2: Maybe we should have done that today. I think so. It sounds pretty good, doesn't it?
0: Yeah. And kind of take us through the rest of the season, some of the performers and the caterers.
2: Oh, yeah. You know, you come for the music and you come for the food. And we're going to have Ed Montana with the Coors Cowboy Club,
0: mm-hmm.
2: Buster Bledsoe with the Quarter Horse Cooking Team. They make sausage wraps.
0: Great.
2: The Huckleberries with food by Crush. Andy Chase, a regular, one of our ongoing acts. And that's going to be Bubba's 33 Hamburgers.
0: Great.
2: Then Texas Musical Drama. We'll have Raisin Cane's, one of our great neighbors. ALT Academy. And this year it is You're a Good Man, Charlie Brown.
0: Oh, cool.
2: That'll be so much fun.
0: Can I be Snoopy?
2: I can put you nominated for that. I can see that. I can see that. And then they'll have Schlotsky sandwiches. And July 15th, Big G and the Trade Winds with their big band sound. And that's Mitch's Barbecue from Toot and Totem.
0: Okay.
2: Oh, it's so delicious.
0: Yeah.
2: And then we'll have Bomb City Bluegrass, a fun band. It's a family band. And their food is going to be Chick-fil-A. They're returning this year. And then a finale is Insufficient Funds with Chuck Alexander and all of our friends. And that's once again going to be Bubba's 33 Hamburgers.
0: You know, Bubba's 33 is very special because they gave us a big donation when Michael Jay and I were getting the gift cards for the TSA workers.
2: Yes.
0: And David did a great job by giving those.
2: You know, and that's the thing. These restaurants are local. We try to support local, and they just are such great community members. They work with us to keep the lunch price low as we can.
0: Mm-hmm.
2: And this year, lunch will be $12. Of course, you're welcome to bring your own picnic, but we will sell our lunch for $12. And we start selling tickets at 11:30. The
0: right.
2: line gets long.
0: Yeah.
2: And then the serving line opens at 11:45. So bring exact change if you want to move quick through the line. It's $12 this year. And the city of Amarillo is once again going to give away free popsicles.
0: Well, and the lunch line, I was going to mention this, after over the years, you guys have got it down to a military precision.
2: That's
0: there,
2: right.
0: Where
2: right.
0: It takes you 2 minutes to get through the line because they you go through there and they give you your food and you go and find a place to sit on the Potter County Courthouse lawn.
2: That's it. You know, we can feed up to 500 people, and we move it through pretty fast. And I'm so proud of our caterers. They just show up for us and work so hard. And we are always so grateful to Potter County. You know, right now it's free parking downtown. That parking lot mm-hmm. behind the courthouse should be open soon. And we're just hopeful that everybody comes out to celebrate this great tradition.
0: Now, you said that you can bring your lawn chair, but you don't have to. You can sit on the lawn if you bring a blanket or something.
2: Yes, bring a blanket or quilt. We bring plenty of chairs. We have about 300 chairs out
0: mm-hmm.
2: there. But if you have a chair you're particularly fond of or
0: right.
2: you think's a little more comfortable, your lake chair or something, your fishing chair, just go ahead and bring it. We don't mind. So many people just come. Every year, we have some people who've never missed a single high noon.
0: You know, over the winter time, I saw several people, and they said, when is high noon going to start up again? Because I see him at high noon.
2: Yes.
0: Tam Boatler is
2: yes.
0: one of those. So.
2: Oh, he's never missed.
0: Yeah.
2: He has never missed. And he brings his whole family. Sometimes there's three generations.
0: Wow. And I know Susie Wisenhunt and Mike, and they all try to come out every week also.
2: Oh, and Susie brings a whole Tascosa reunion class. So, you know, Susie will bring everybody, and it's just exciting. It's kind of like a small town picnic mm-hmm. in the middle of our big city.
0: And we're going to try to be there every Wednesday to broadcast live for Center City.
2: So. Thank you. And, you know, that's a great thing. When you have your live broadcast, there's still time to come downtown. Mm-hmm. So we just encourage people to come downtown, see what's new, what we have in the way of new restaurants and the new streetscape, and then hear this great local music, because we are celebrating local cooks, local talent, mm-hmm. local music, and that's the whole thing about celebrating Route 66 in Amarillo.
0: Now, Beth, you have some great sponsors that help out with High Noon on the Square.
2: We do. We couldn't do it without our sponsors. And we have the Coors Cowboy Club, of course. Mm-hmm. We have the American Quarter Horse Association, our great neighbors, Upshaw Insurance, the whole Park Central community, First Bank Southwest, Toot and Totem, Wolfland Square, the shops at Wolfland Square, and Underwood Law Firm. And we just couldn't be, and our media partners, mm-hmm. 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We just want to bring everybody out for the community. You're going to see people you haven't seen since last summer.
0: That's right. All right, going to be High Noon on the Square. When does it start?
2: Oh, my goodness. It starts next Wednesday. Can you believe next week is already June?
0: Yeah.
2: It starts next Wednesday, June the 3rd. And it'll be every Wednesday in June and July. The ticket line opens at 11:30. We start serving at 11:45. It's $12 for the lunch this year. Bring exact change, and you'll get through the line a lot faster.
0: All right. If somebody wants more information on Center City or High Noon on the Square, how can they get that?
2: Yes, you can go to our webpage, centercity.org. That's O-R-G, centercity.org. Or you can call me. And it's at 372-6744. And we're so proud to have this great event continuing to celebrate summer in our favorite downtown, which is Center City.
0: All right, Beth Duke, thanks for coming in this morning.
2: Thanks for having me. See you next week.
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6: -63 degrees at 7:25. The Oklahoma City Thunder will try to punch their ticket to the NBA Finals later today. The defending champs tip off against the San Antonio Spurs for Game 6 of the Western Conference Finals. OKC is ahead 3-2 in the best-of-seven series following a win the other night. Meanwhile, the Knicks are ready for the winner of that series. Ben Griffin hopes to defend his crown at the Charles Schwab Challenge at Colonial Country Club in Fort Worth. Griffin won last year's tournament by one stroke after finishing atop the leaderboard at 12 under par. The 30-year-old will be alongside Ricky Fowler and Tom Hodge for the first and second rounds. The Astros edged the Rangers 4-3 in Arlington last night. Jordan Alvarez slugged a pair of solo homers as the Astros have now won 5 of their last 6 games. Rangers manager Skip Schumacher says Jacob DeGrom actually pitched a pretty good game.
7: I thought he was on the attack really well, 6 innings, 2 runs, gave us a chance to win. We just couldn't do anything later, middle or late in the game.
6: Tyler Alexander got the loss in relief after surrendering 2 runs, 1 earned while recording a single out, as Texas has now dropped 5 of their last 6. The Lone Star Series wraps up tonight. Spencer Arrighetti will try to secure a series win for the Astros. The Rangers send Nathan Eovaldi to the mound in hopes of earning a 4-game split. Our pregame coverage with Eric Nadell and Matt Hicks begins this evening at 6:30. The Amarillo Sod Poodles defeated the Midland Rockhounds 8-0 last night at Momentum Bank Ballpark in Midland. The Amarillo pitching staff was excellent once again as they continue to keep opposing teams off the scoreboard. The Soddies and Rockhounds play again tonight in Midland. And that's a look at sports this morning. 63 degrees, KGNC News Time is 7:27.
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16: 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I'm Kerry Martin with Texas Ag News and Views on the Texas Farm Bureau Radio Network.
1: The sheep and goat market has looked pretty good here in this spring part of 2026. To talk more about that, we're going to check in with Benny Cox. He is with Producers and Cargyle in San Angelo, the nation's largest sheep and goat market. Benny, how's the sheep and goat market looked here in the spring of this year?
3: Prices have been awful good, in my opinion. Of course, they're not as high now as they were at the high, you know, in the winter, where we got, we had a bunch of those lambs that would weigh up into the, 80-pound range, bringing up there in that 420 and 30 a pound for a while. Now those same lambs are bringing somewhere around that, on the top end, around 370 or so. Now we've had, the last couple of weeks, and we've got one more week to go,

0: This Muslim holiday of sacrifice, or Eid, it's called, has had an impact on certain classes of livestock. This is a holiday where they want the bigger buck sheep. I really prefer a yearling, but hardly anybody keeps a sheep until they're a yearling if they're, you know, bucks. But that's one of the things that's impacted in your bigger belly kids and all that stuff. Lightweight lambs and kids are not affected, in a positive way, because of the, you know, for the demand for this particular holiday. But anyway, it's helped to prop this thing up. We've started, you know, here in the last, actually the last 2 weeks, we've had to have 2 day sales. And that's simply because we caught so many that we couldn't get them all sold and, you know, in a timely manner. We had almost 9,600 this past week, which is, you know, somewhere around 2,500 or 3,000 more than the norm. And that generally has it did show some weakness in the lambs and especially those lambs that are lighter weights, like I referred to, a while ago about the, you know, the lightweights not being as positively affected by this holiday.
1: Biddy, I know it's been dry there around San Angelo in the Hill Country. Tell me how things are looking.
0: And our major area for the larger numbers of sheep and goats raised would be south and southwest of San Angelo. And a lot of that country, well, this, I'll just phrase what some of the people have said. Many people have said, looks like the moon over here. You know, I can't, you know, and, you know, a lot of them saying, I can't imagine how these hair sheep are doing as well as they are. There's nothing to eat but rocks, prickly pear, and mesquite trees.
1: That's Benny Cox with Producers and Cargill in San Angelo. I'm Kerry Martin on the Texas Farm Bureau Radio Network.
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0: disrupt the talking. I'm Dave Anthony, Fox News. New skirmishes between the U.S. and Iran despite a ceasefire in place.
1: Perhaps complicating matters this morning, the Islamic Revolutionary Guard Corps says it targeted a U.S. airbase in what CENTCOM calls an egregious ceasefire violation. And CENTCOM says Iran launched a ballistic missile toward Kuwait that was successfully intercepted by Kuwaiti forces. Iran calls it retaliation after U.S. forces shot down five Iranian one-way attack drones over the Strait of Hormuz. The U.S. says it also hit an Iranian ground control station in Bandar Abbas before it could launch a sixth drone.
0: That's Fox's Madeline Rivera at the White House, where a cabinet meeting yesterday, President Trump threatened Iran and even U.S. strategic partner Oman if they try to control the Strait of Hormuz shipping.
2: The strait will open immediately, but it's got to be perfect. I'm not going to do this. I didn't do this to get a crummy agreement.
0: Oil prices are rising back up about 3%.
3: We're also tracking developments in the conflict between Israel and Iran's largest proxy, Hezbollah. The IDF launched a series of heavy strikes overnight, targeting the southern city of Tyre and farther north in Sidon. After evacuation orders were given, at least 8 people were killed in southern Lebanon.
0: Fox's Trey Yingston, Tel Aviv. 2 more boat strikes in the past 2 days as the U.S. military keeps up patrols off South America's coast, cracking down on drug trafficking.
4: 2 accused narco-terrorists are reported to have been killed in the latest strike. 1 man was reported killed in a boat strike Tuesday, with 2 survivors left stranded in the water. Southern Command says the Coast Guard was notified to launch a search and rescue operation. Nearly 200 people have been killed in around 60 boat strikes since September.
0: Fox's Chris Foster. They are not searching for survivors anymore in Washington State's paper mill disaster. 9 workers missing after a giant chemical tank imploded are now presumed dead.
5: As individuals are recovered from the site, they'll undergo decontamination before being transported to the Cowles County Coroner's Office.
0: Longview Fire Battalion Chief Matt Amos. 2 others were also killed, 7 hospitalized. 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
9: Temperatures being 30 degrees above average.
6: 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Just click listen, then swipe right and hear the latest news updates on your time. 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
0: The Coast Guard will go out searching again for Lynette Hooker off the coast of the Bahamas after getting new information from her husband.
10: Investigators have been looking at GPS data from Brian Hooker's phone, in which he was using a marine navigation app. That data has pointed them to new areas of interest that have not been searched as of yet. A source tells Fox U.S. authorities plan to focus on an area of the Bahamas Sea of Abaco with waters reaching 25-foot depths. Brian and Lynette were headed back to their sailboat earlier this year when he reportedly said Lynette fell off their dinghy. But Lynette's daughter, Brian's stepdaughter, has raised questions about what happened, saying Brian had anger issues and her mother was an excellent swimmer. Jill Nato, Fox News.
0: Yet another person is going to prison in the drug overdose death of Friends TV star Matthew Perry.
11: Kenneth Iwamasa, the final person involved in the ketamine death of actor Matthew Perry, received a sentence of 3 years and 5 months in prison. Exactly what prosecutors wanted for the personal assistant who sat at the center of the entire incident, buying the ketamine that would cause the death of the Friends star and injecting him with a lethal dose. The 60-year-old was the first of the 5 people to reach a deal with prosecutors, pleading guilty in August of 2024 to 1 count of conspiracy. He also became the most important witness for the prosecution, which is why the jail time is significantly less than what he might have faced without cooperating. Michelle Polino, Fox News.
0: 2 doctors have gotten prison time. So has a drug counselor who sold the fatal ketamine dose. Another doctor linked to Perry's death got home confinement and then supervised release. We'll get an inflation update later this hour. And ahead of that, on Wall Street, stock futures are falling the day after record highs for the Dow and the NASDAQ. In the NHL playoffs, Carolina shut out Montreal to take a 3-1 lead in the Eastern Conference Final. I'm Dave Anthony. This is Fox News.

0: morning. Today is Thursday, May 28th. Welcome to another half hour of Newsday Amarillo. I'm Tim Butler in the Citizens Bank studios of KGNC. Coming up in this half hour, Potter County Sheriffs made arrest Tuesday for evading arrest, drugs, and criminal trespass. In Texas news, Governor Greg Abbott orders Texas colleges to keep their tuition rates flat again. And coming up in sports, Sod Poodles shut out the Rockhounds in Midland last night. We will have those stories and more coming up in this half hour.
1: So tracking a lot of moisture in the atmosphere this morning. Low clouds, areas of fog, but that's going to burn off. We'll be partly cloudy for the afternoon. Temperatures up to 83 today. Rain chances coming down to 20%. With your first alert forecast from News Channel 10, I'm Doppler Day.
0: Does look like the fog has lifted somewhat across the area this morning. 64 degrees at 740. Potter County Sheriff's arrested 19-year-old Laquan Mikel Pearson Tuesday morning at 2:15 in the 2800 block of Magnolia for evading arrest. Bond was assessed at $2,000. Deputies arrested Michael J. Props Tuesday at 11:40 a.m. in the 5800 block of I-40 West for possession of a controlled substance, penalty group 1, criminal trespass, and a city charge. Potter County SO arrested 37-year-old Brett Lee Rice Tuesday at 7:55 p.m. in the 1100 block of Southwestern for a city charge and a parole violation. Potter County Detention Center inmate 46-year-old Eric Rodriguez of Hereford was charged Tuesday with forgery and possession of a controlled substance, penalty group 1. Deputies arrested 67-year-old Harry Roy Sandy Tuesday night at 7 in the 2000 block of South Washington for criminal trespass. Randall County Sheriff's deputies arrested 37-year-old Lindsay Aaron Kubina Wednesday at 7:15 p.m. for possession of a controlled substance, penalty group 1, tampering with or fabricating physical evidence, and forgery of a financial instrument. Enhanced. Deputies arrested Caitlin Elaine Berthiola, age 29, Tuesday at 8:08 p.m. for possession of drug paraphernalia. Bond was set at $500. Bond was set at $500 for 37-year-old David Armando Lopez, who was arrested Tuesday at 8:24 p.m. for public intoxication. RSO arrested 42-year-old Vance Andrew Hansen Tuesday at 9:08 p.m. for driving while license is invalid, no car insurance, and two counts of traffic offense Class C. Bond was set at $1,746. Deputies arrested Ricky Rivera, age 47, Tuesday at 10:29 p.m. for continuous violence against a family member.
2: Plenty of emotion during Tuesday's city council meeting as citizens spoke during public comment. A couple of residents in and around the Bishop Estates area spoke of what they saw in the days before the May 17th fire that started in cell 10 of the Amarillo landfill became the Stinky Fire that consumed 52 homes, damaged a total of 77. Frank Danner said he and his family moved there 6 years ago. He said the fire, had it been caused by a lightning strike, he'd understand that. However, it appears the cause may have been human-assisted, and he calls out those in charge for hiding behind the truth.
3: You know, our entire neighborhood was filled up with plastic smoke from the landfill that we were told was not toxic because the landfill doesn't allow hazmat in. And then the next day, we heard some AI video about how, oh, well, we can't control what the people throw away. Well, both of those things are true, and to use the truth to evade responsibility is completely cowardly.
2: Danner and his family lost everything in the fire. For KGNC News, I'm Michael J. Stevens.
0: 64 degrees at 7:43. Turning to Texas news, Governor Greg Abbott is ordering Texas universities to keep their tuition rates flat for the upcoming school year. Abbott told college and university presidents on Wednesday to maintain a tuition freeze that he put into effect in 2023. The governor stated that the directive applies to all public universities and colleges in Texas, including community colleges, and health institutions. Gigafactory Texas will reportedly produce Tesla's Roadster, which the company describes as an all-electric supercar. Tesla executives made the announcement this week. The Austin facility already manufactures Cybertruck, the Model Y, and the new Cybercab. The company says it also plans to produce its Optimus robots there and is scaling up production of Cybercab, its robo-taxi model. The Roadster is the latest addition since Cybertruck rolled out in 2023. And that's a look at local and Texas news this hour. 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
1: That's nice, cool, nice and damp across the area this morning. We're kind of saturated. Look for areas of low clouds, maybe patchy fog, but that should burn off today. We're working a little more sunshine. Temperatures will be up somewhat. We expect a high today, 83 degrees. Any storms to pop up this evening will be a little more isolated, so backing that down a little less than 20%. For tomorrow, though, looks like we have highs in the mid to upper 80s. Rain chances and storm chances back to 40% tomorrow. With your first alert forecast from News Channel 10, I'm Doppler Dave.
0: Still some fog in some places this morning. Slow down. Take it easy there. 59 in Adrian, 61 in Vega, 60 in Hereford. It is 59 in Dimmitt, Nazareth, and Tulia, 63 in Turkey, 59 in Claude, 62 in Canadian, 63 in Borger, 62 in Canyon, 63 at Pleasant Valley, and we are 64 here at the KGNC studios on Olson Boulevard. KGNC News Time is 7:46. 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All right, time to celebrate. Today is National Hamburger Day. It's National Beef Burger Day. 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And you can find all three of those in the market at your neighborhood United Supermarket. 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Of course, they have the meat and all the fixings, the buns, the pickles, the relish, tomatoes, onions, lettuce, everything you need for your burger. You can get it today at United Supermarkets. And, of course, they also have everything else you're going to need, whether you need potato chips, Fritos, whatever, to go along with that burger today. You can find it at your neighborhood United Supermarket. 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I even saw on Facebook yesterday where they're opening a new store in Andrews, Texas. 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
4: Well, Tim, I love the information, but most of all, I really enjoy your crime report. 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
4: Always want to do that to you, man. Thank you.
0: 64 degrees, 749. By the way, that announcement you just heard a few seconds ago there about keeping AM radio in vehicles, we certainly would appreciate your support on that. We like to be there right in your dashboard on your car. There are some car manufacturers that want to take AM radios out of cars. And so this initiative that they talked about there that Ted Cruz and Chip Roy support will keep AM radios in cars for emergency information and things like that. So if you can help out, we certainly would appreciate that. And we also want to remind you that the 100 Club of the Texas Panhandle has their Iron Horse Shootout coming up very soon. But today they are doing

0: A preview of the Iron Horse Shootout. Yesterday morning here on Newsday Amarillo, I talked with Suzanne Talley and Julie Meyer about this.
1: It is this Thursday, May 28th, from 5 to 7 p.m. It's going to be at IVRS Wellness Center. It is right on the south side of the Amarillo Town Club on Cornell.
0: Okay.
1: We will have vendors, local vendors who are coming out, going to sell their products to the public. We've got Reagan's Brick Oven Pizzas coming and Donut Envy. They are both going to be there to provide food for the people. And then, of course, we will have six Amarillo Police Department Motors Team officers who are going to participate and show a demo of what to expect at the Iron Horse in June.
0: All right.
2: We have some other first responders bringing their emergency vehicles as well.
0: Great.
2: So if the kids want, you want to bring your kids, they can check out all the emergency vehicles and watch a demo and buy some great things and some great food.
0: All right, that's going on later on today. If you want more information, you can listen to the entire interview with Suzanne Talley and Julie Meyer on our website, kgncam.com, or go to the 100 Club at the Texas Panhandle website. 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
0: Sixty-four degrees at 7:54. Amarillo Sod Poodles shut out the Midland Rockhounds 8-0 last night at Momentum Bank Ballpark in Midland. The Amarillo pitching staff was excellent once again as they continue to keep opposing teams off the scoreboard. The Soddies and Rockhounds play again tonight in Midland. The Astros edged the Rangers 4-3 in Arlington last night. Jordan Alvarez slugged a pair of home runs as Houston has now won five of its last six games. Rangers manager Skip Schumacher says the lack of offense in the middle innings is what got them.
15: Yeah, I'm not sure we've made the adjustment in the middle innings, and maybe the other side has. I think that's absolutely fair to say. the other side sometimes makes the adjustments, and we just haven't yet on the offensive side. So
0: Tyler Alexander got the loss and relief after surrendering two runs, one of those earned, while recording a single out, as Texas has now dropped five of their last six. The Lone Star Series wraps up tonight. Spencer Arrighetti will try for the Stros, and the Rangers will send Nathan Eovaldi to the mound in hopes of earning a four-game split. Our pregame coverage with Eric Nadell and Matt Hicks begins this evening at 6:30 here on KGNC. Oklahoma City Thunder will try to punch their ticket to the NBA Finals today. The defending champs tip off against the Spurs in San Antonio for Game 6 of the Western Conference Finals. OKC is ahead 3-2 in the best-of-seven series following a comfortable win the other night. Meanwhile, the Knicks are awaiting the winner of that series after they swept the Cavaliers in the Eastern Finals. Ben Griffin hoping to defend his crown at the Charles Schwab Challenge at Colonial Country Club in Fort Worth. Griffin won last year's tournament by one stroke after finishing atop the leaderboard at 12 under. The 30-year-old will be alongside Ricky Fowler and Tom Hodge for the first and second rounds. That's a look at sports this morning. 65 degrees, KGNC News Time is 7:56.
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17: Main reason is because you guys are very informational. You keep up with national headlines, but most importantly, you keep up with the local headlines. Lots of weather updates, especially when it's getting bad outside. So just enjoy listening to all the programs that you guys host.
0: 65 degrees, Doppler Dave says. We're going to a high of 83 later on today. Slight chance for some rain. And we do still have a dense fog advisory in effect for the Texas Panhandle. Well, actually, they have canceled that now. I just noticed here. So the fog is lifting in most locations. That is good news. May still be some out there in some places, so just watch out for that on your morning commute. And if you get in the fog, be sure and slow down and take it easy. Also, want to remind you today, if you're looking for something to celebrate, here it is, National Hamburger Day.
18: According to the U.S. Department of Agriculture, the average person eats three burgers a week. That's 150 a year and nearly 12,000 in a lifetime. Oregon residents eat the most, followed by Arizona and Utah. Ketchup is king, but most make room for the Holy Trinity. That's ketchup, mustard, and mayo. Californians eat the most veggie burgers, but those don't count. Today, look for deals and don't forget the fries. I'm Bree Tennis.
0: Well, along with National Hamburger Day, it's National Beef Burger Day and also National Brisket Day. So, hey, we have beef on the plate all day long today. Have a hamburger for lunch today and then maybe some brisket, barbecue brisket, coming up tonight for dinner. Support the beef industry. It is one of our main industries here in the Texas Panhandle area. If you have to leave us now and head to your workplace, we understand. We hope you have a great rest of your day. If you can stick around, another hour of Newsday Amarillo is coming up.
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19: We just got updates to an economy in the middle of the Iran conflict. I'm Dave Anthony, Fox News. A new report shows incomes were flat last month, but Americans spent 0.5% more in what are called personal consumption expenditures.
20: Better than expected month to month. That's the inflation story. We saw a jump of 0.4%, 3.8% year over year.
19: That annual inflation rate is up slightly from March. Fox Business Network Cheryl Cassone also reports there was less economic growth to start this year than first thought.
20: This is a revision down for first quarter GDP. The first read was 2%. Now we're coming down with the second read of 1.6%.
19: Surging oil and gas prices in the Iran conflict are a big part of the inflation story. Oil back up 2% this morning after fighting flared back up as Iran targeted a commercial ship in the Strait of Hormuz.
21: CENTCOM says at least 5 one-way attack drones were spotted and then shot down in this area. A U.S. strike was then conducted against a control station near the city of Bandar Abbas that was about to launch another drone. In response, the Iranians launched a drone and ballistic missile attack against Kuwait, targeting a U.S. base there, according to Iran's IRGC. The Kuwaitis confirmed an attack on their territory that triggered sirens and alerts. CENTCOM released a statement saying U.S. Central Command and regional partners remain vigilant and measured as we continue to defend our forces and interests from unjustified Iranian aggression.
19: Fox's Trey Yingston, Tel Aviv. The Coast Guard will start a new search near the Bahamas for Lynette Hooker, and here's why.
22: A source says GPS data from Brian Hooker's phone shows a location that does not align with what he told investigators. Brian Hooker claims his wife fell overboard during rough waters. He spent 5 days in police custody in the Bahamas, but was never charged with a crime. He has since returned to the U.S.
19: Fox's Carly Shimkus. The search continues today in Washington State through the rubble of a giant chemical tank implosion in a paper mill. 9 workers missing are now presumed dead. 2 others also killed. 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
23: 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Just click listen, then swipe right and hear the latest news updates on your time. 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Download it now.
19: A win in court for President Trump. A federal judge has rejected an attempt to block an executive order attempting to limit mail-in voting he claims leads to fraud. The judge ruled it's too early to attempt to stop that order since it has not been implemented yet. Other federal judges who are retired are speaking out against something else Trump-related and controversial.
27: 35 former federal judges filed a motion with the Florida federal court that dismissed the president's IRS lawsuit to undismiss it and examine the terms of the settlement announced later that day. It sets up a $1.8 billion fund to compensate people found to have been politically prosecuted and forever blocks any audits of the president or his son's past tax returns. They'd sued over the leak of tax returns. The ex-judges say U.S. District Judge Kathleen Williams was deceived into accepting the case dismissal without being told about or allowed to examine the settlement. A Justice Department spokesperson says in a statement, "It is a routine move for plaintiffs to dismiss cases without referencing any settlement. This motion is frivolous, and there's nothing improper about this agreement." Chris Foster, Fox News.
19: California Governor Gavin Newsom, a Democrat, is proposing a 100% tax on anyone who gets money from that Trump fund in his state. The Justice Department has opened an investigation into author E. Jean Carroll, the woman who had sued President Trump, accusing him of sexual assault.
28: Sources confirming the DOJ is investigating whether Carroll committed perjury while speaking at a deposition in her 2 civil lawsuits against him. Carroll won a $5 million civil judgment against Donald Trump in one case, claiming saying he sexually abused and defamed her, the jury ruling he did not rape her as she had claimed. She also won more than $83 million in a judgment against him in another defamation case, something that's currently being appealed. There's been no comment from the Justice Department. The president has denied all wrongdoing and is still engaging in various appeals with E. Jean Carroll over those judgments. Sue Guzman, Fox News.
19: On Wall Street, stock futures are mixed after the economic reports. Down for the Dow, modestly, but up slightly for the NASDAQ. I'm Dave Anthony. This is Fox News.

0: Good morning. Today is Thursday, May 28th. Welcome to another half hour of Newsday Amarillo. I'm Tim Butler in the Citizens Bank studios of KGNC. Coming up in this half hour, Randall County Sheriffs made arrest Tuesday for theft, burglary, and assault. In Texas news, Ken Paxton and James Tallarico are gearing up for the U.S. Senate election in November. In sports, Oklahoma City will try to punch their ticket to the NBA Finals later on today. We will have those stories and more coming up in this half hour.
1: That's cool, kind of saturated this morning. A lot of low-level cloudiness, patches of fog, but that's going to burn off in the afternoon. We'll be partly cloudy, slightly warmer at 83. Rain chances coming down 20%. With your first alert forecast from News Channel 10, I'm Doppler Dave.
0: 64 degrees at 8:06. Randall County Sheriff's arrested 40-year-old Devin Beach Jones Tuesday at 6:13 a.m. for theft of property between $750 and $2,500, public intoxication, assault class C. Bond was set at $2,500. Deputies arrested Dundriel Raymond Sutton, age 46, Tuesday at 6:05 p.m. for burglary of a habitation in violation of a bond or protective order two or more times in a 12-month period. RSO took 45-year-old Austin Garrett Prather into custody Tuesday at 6:13 p.m. for a parole violation. Randall County SO arrested Jared Isaiah Barrera, age 25, Tuesday at 6:16 p.m. for two counts of harassment of a person in a correctional facility, violation of a bond or protective order, and two counts of assault on a family or household member by impeding breathing or circulation.
2: 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The Texas Panhandle Voluntary Organizations Active in Disaster, or VODE, is working cases for impacted residents and have numerous work orders for cleanout work to clear damaged residences and separate debris for removal. The Texas Panhandle VODE also has short-term housing available through a partnership with Airbnb.org. Requests can be made via the 211 helpline and must be made by June 4th. Landfill fees for impacted residents hauling debris to the landfill have been waived. That fee exclusively for impacted property owners conducting their own debris removal. Property owners are asked to please provide proof of residence to the gate attendant. 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For KGNC News, I'm Michael J. Stevens.
0: Tuesday at 6:45 a.m., Potter County deputies arrested 40-year-old David King Cardoza in the 1400 block of Amarillo Boulevard East for robbery. Deputies arrested 55-year-old John Robert Casella Tuesday at 6:30 p.m. in the 2000 block of South Milam for criminal trespass. Potter County SO arrested 21-year-old Johnny Devin Corbett III Tuesday at 3 p.m. in this 900 block of South Polk for publishing or threatened to publish intimate visual material. Deputies arrested Adonye Jose Dallas Ramirez, age 34, Tuesday at 3:02 a.m. in the 1000 block of Ranch Road for forgery, money laundering between $2,500 and $30,000, tampering with government records, a JP charge, and an ICE hold. 64 degrees at 8:09. Turning to Texas news this half hour. After winning their respective primaries, Republican Ken Paxton and Democrat James Tallarico are squaring off for November's election for the U.S. Senate. Texas Attorney General Ken Paxton won the GOP nomination in Tuesday's primary runoff, defeating four-term incumbent Senator John Cornyn with almost two-thirds of the vote. President Trump had endorsed Paxton only last week. State Representative Tallarico defeated U.S. Representative Jasmine Crockett in the March primary with 53% of the vote. Both candidates released new attack advertising yesterday. Two people are hospitalized in the San Antonio area after a house exploded in Gillespie County. Fredericksburg fire crews responded around 8:30 a.m. yesterday to the explosion at a home in the Overlook at Bear Creek subdivision, about 9 miles south of Fredericksburg.

0: investigation. Dallas City Council is giving the go-ahead to construction of a new community for homeless veterans. Council members approved development on the Veterans Community Project Village on Wednesday. The community of 50 tiny homes will be built on 7 acres of city-owned land in the southern Dallas near the Dallas VA Medical Center. The Veterans Community Project, a Kansas City nonprofit, will raise $15 million for the project's development and must raise $4 million by the end of 2027 to retain that property. That's a look at local and Texas news this half hour. You can get more local news always on our website, KGNCAM.com. Also, when you follow us on Facebook at KGNCAM.
1: Well, quite a bit of morning moisture across the area. Find some areas blanketed by low clouds, some patchy fog, but that should burn off later this morning. This afternoon, partly cloudy and a little warmer, high of 83. Could be a popcorn storm here or there, but we're cutting rain chances down to 20%. For tomorrow, though, looks like things are coming together for a little more widespread storm activity. We'll be in the mid to upper 80s. Storm chances 40% tomorrow. With your first alert forecast from News Channel 10, I'm Doppler Dave.
0: Looks like the fog is lifting somewhat this morning. We had a dense fog advisory in effect. They have now canceled that. Right now, 61 degrees in Dalhart, 62 in Dumas, 63 in Fritch. It is 63 in Pampa, 61 in Panhandle this hour, 65 in Clarendon, 61 in Happy, 64 in Canyon, 62 at Fermi, and we are 64 here at the KGNC studios on Olson Boulevard. KGNC News Time is 8:13.
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6: 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That ain't going to happen.
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1: Well, Tim, first of all, I was so grateful to hear your voice a couple of years ago when you returned back to KGNC Radio. And you are so informative, and you guys do things right there at KGNC.
0: Well, we try to do things right as much as possible. Sometimes that doesn't happen, but we try to do that. Doppler Dave says a high of 83 later on today. Slight chance for rain. We did have some fog in the area.

0: earlier this morning, and it looks like it has lifted at this time. The Weather Service, in fact, has canceled the dense fog advisory that we had. It was supposed to remain in effect until 11 o'clock this morning. But I've been looking at the TxDOT travel cameras or traffic cameras across Amarillo this morning. And earlier this morning, it was really foggy out at I-40 and the 287 split. Now, not so much. We come in a little closer to I-40 and Grand. And it was really foggy in that location, too. And traffic is moving very nicely there, east and westbound. And then let's come over to the interchange area at I-27 and I-40. And traffic moving very nicely there. We'll go out to the west at I-40 and Bell. North and southbound traffic over Bell Street is moving smoothly, as well as the traffic on I-40 moving east and westbound at that location. And then let's drop down to I-27 in Hillside. And let's see here. Traffic moving smoothly there, both north and southbound at this time. So it looks like the fog has lifted. Got one more camera to check here. This is at I-40 and Bushland. And looks like there's no fog in that area either. So nice to have the moisture around this morning. Hopefully we'll get some more rain showers across the area. The Weather Service is saying about a 20% chance today. And then 50% chance coming up on Friday, tomorrow. Then we're going to take Saturday, Sunday, and Monday off as far as the rain is concerned. And then the rain will return for Tuesday and Wednesday of next week. So that's okay. Maybe tomorrow I'll get a chance to mow my lawn before the rain gets here on Friday. And yeah, maybe I can mow it, and then it can rain all at once, too, again, because the grass, even in a day or two, has really grown up from the rain that we received. I had about 55 hundredths in my rain gauge at home from those showers that came over. All right, we want to remind you this morning about some construction going on. There is going to be traffic control put in place on South Georgia between Curtis Drive and I-27 through Monday, weather permitting. They're doing some mill and overlay work on South Georgia Street. Crews will continue moving north in sections until that project reaches its final phase near 10th Avenue. So you can expect that to be going on from I-27 to Curtis, which is just north of 34th Street. So they're doing that section of Georgia this week. Watch out for the traffic barriers and things in that location this week. Also, want to let you know you can expect various lane closures on Farm to Market Road 1061, which we know better as Tascosa Road, from Sauncey out to Bushland Road. They're doing ditch clearing operations there, and you can expect the right lane of Loop 335 in both directions to be closed at Farm to Market Road 2186 to Hillside Road, as they're doing some seal coat operations in that area. All right. We are also getting ready. The countdown is on to the Texas Route 66 Festival. It's going to be here next month, June 4th through the 13th. Communities across Texas, Texas stretch of Route 66 will be celebrating 100 years of the Mother Road leading up to the festival finale here in Amarillo on June 13th. Activities include events, there are special hotel packages right now, bus tours, and more. And if you want more information on that, you can visit TX66Fest.com. 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All right, that's a look at some things going on in and around our area this morning. Sports is coming up next. 65 degrees, KGNC News Time is 8:20.
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0: Degrees at 8:23. The Oklahoma City Thunder will try to punch their ticket to the NBA Finals coming up on Thursday, which is today. The defending champs tip off against the Spurs in San Antonio for Game 6 of the Western Conference Finals. OKC is ahead 3-2 in the best-of-seven series following a comfortable win in front of its home crowd. Meanwhile, the New York Knicks have already clinched their spot in the finals. They swept the Cavaliers. Ben Griffin hopes to defend his crown at the Charles Schwab Challenge at the Colonial Country Club in Fort Worth. Griffin won last year's tournament by one stroke, finishing atop the leaderboard at 12 under. The 30-year-old will be alongside Ricky Fowler and Tom Hodge for the first and second rounds. The Houston Astros edged the Rangers 4-3 in Arlington last night. Jordan Alvarez slugged a pair of solo homers as Houston has won five of its last six games. Rangers manager Skip Schumacher says Jacob DeGrom pitched a really good game.
10: I thought he was on the attack really well. Six innings, two runs, gave us a chance to win. We just couldn't do anything later, middle or late in the game.
0: DeGrom says he was frustrated he couldn't hold the lead.
11: Even tonight, like, we get the lead twice and I give it up. So got to do better with having shut down innings when we score. And, you know, I wasn't able to do that. You know, both times we took the lead, I went right back out there the next inning and gave it up. So, you know, that part's frustrating.
0: Tyler Alexander got the loss in relief after surrendering two runs, one earned, while recording only a single out, as the Rangers have now dropped five of their last six. The Lone Star Series wraps up tonight. In Arlington, Spencer Arrighetti will try to secure a series win for the Astros. The Rangers will send Nathan Eovaldi to the mound in hopes of earning a four-game split. Our pregame coverage with Eric Nadell and Matt Hicks begins this evening at 6:30 here on Amarillo's News Talk, KGNC.

0: Amarillo Sod Poodles defeated the Midland Rockhounds 8-0 last night at Momentum Bank Ballpark. The Amarillo pitching staff was excellent once again as they continue to keep opposing teams off the scoreboard. The Soddies and Rockhounds play again tonight in Midland. The Women's College World Series gets underway today in Oklahoma City. Texas Tech and Mississippi State will open the play today, followed by matchups between Tennessee and defending national champion Texas, Alabama and UCLA, and Arkansas and Nebraska. The double elimination phase of the tournament goes through Monday, and the best of three championship series, that begins on Wednesday. That's a look at sports this morning. Want to say congratulations earlier this morning to Buddy Osteen. Won a Texas Rangers prize pack here on Newsday Amarillo. That included a Pudge Rodriguez bobblehead and a Nathan Eovaldi bobblehead. We'll have another Texas Rangers prize pack to give away coming up tomorrow morning here on Newsday Amarillo. 66 degrees now. KGNC News Time is 8:26.
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6: I'm meteorologist Steve Hamilton with your Texas Farm and Ranch forecast on the Texas Farm Bureau Radio Network. Low pressure is heading out of the state with fairly low rain chances today, occasionally breezy with few clouds and only isolated to widely scattered showers and thunderstorms. Most of those will be this afternoon. A low pressure area is over our northern counties and also the Panhandle, so we may see a few showers or thunderstorms popping up there. No big fronts moving in and limited wind shear, so we won't see any severe storms today or tomorrow. We are watching a new low developing over the southwestern states that may bring some rain on Friday across the Panhandle and on Saturday and Sunday for some other parts of the state. Doesn't look like a widespread rain event at this point, but it may help a little bit. For the Panhandle, the best rain chances will be Friday, and the precipitation gets into our eastern counties by Sunday afternoon. For the Panhandle, a shower or thunderstorm possible today, mix of sun and clouds, mid-80s. Scattered showers and afternoon thunderstorms and mid-80s Friday. In the western counties, mid-80s and sunny today. Might see a shower or thunderstorm in the afternoon on Friday, upper 80s. In the northern counties, a slight chance of a thunderstorm, upper 80s today. Sunny on Friday. today will stay very warm, upper 80s. In the eastern counties, we may get a few showers and a thunderstorm or two, a little windy, upper 80s. Pretty warm again on Friday, we'll be in the 80s and partly cloudy. In the central counties, sunny and mid-80s on today's high. Warming up a little bit on Friday, sunny and upper 80s. In the southern counties, pretty hot, we're hitting the low 90s on today's high and partly cloudy. And for the upper Gulf Coast, we do have a slight chance of a shower or thunderstorm today with mid-80s. I'm meteorologist Steve Hamilton with your Texas Farm and Ranch forecast on the Texas Farm Bureau Radio Network.
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0: We just got updates to an economy in the middle of the Iran conflict. I'm Dave Anthony, Fox News. A new report shows incomes were flat last month, but Americans spent 0.5% more in what are called personal consumption expenditures.
1: Better than expected month to month. That's the inflation story. We saw a jump of 0.4%, 3.8% year over year.
0: That annual inflation rate is up slightly from March. Fox Business Network Cheryl Cassone also reports there was less economic growth to start this year than first thought.
1: This is a revision down for first quarter GDP. The first read was 2%. Now we're coming down with the second read of 1.6%.
0: Surging oil and gas prices in the Iran conflict are a big part of the inflation story. Oil back up 2% this morning after fighting flared back up as Iran targeted a commercial ship in the Strait of Hormuz.
2: CENTCOM says at least 5 one-way attack drones were spotted and then shot down in this area. A U.S. strike was then conducted against a control station near the city of Bandar Abbas that was about to launch another drone. In response, the Iranians launched a drone and ballistic missile attack against Kuwait, targeting a U.S. base there, according to Iran's IRGC. The Kuwaitis confirmed an attack on their territory that triggered sirens and alerts. CENTCOM released a statement saying U.S. Central Command and regional partners remain vigilant and measured as we continue to defend our forces and interests from unjustified Iranian aggression.
0: Fox's Trey Yingston, Tel Aviv. The Coast Guard will start a new search near the Bahamas for Lynette Hooker, and here's why.
3: A source says GPS data from Brian Hooker's phone shows a location that does not align with what he told investigators. Brian Hooker claims his wife fell overboard during rough waters. He spent 5 days in police custody in the Bahamas, but was never charged with a crime. He has since returned to the U.S.
0: Fox's Carly Shimkus. The search continues today in Washington State through the rubble of a giant chemical tank implosion in a paper mill. 9 workers missing are now presumed dead. 2 others also killed. 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
0: A win in court for President Trump. A federal judge has rejected an attempt to block an executive order attempting to limit mail-in voting he claims leads to fraud. The judge ruled it's too early to attempt to stop that order since it has not been implemented yet. Other federal judges who are retired are speaking out against something else Trump-related and controversial.
8: 35 former federal judges filed a motion with the Florida federal court that dismissed the president's IRS lawsuit to undismiss it and examine the terms of the settlement announced later that day. It sets up a $1.8 billion fund to compensate people found to have been politically prosecuted and forever blocks any audits of the president or his son's past tax returns. They'd sued over the leak of tax returns. The ex-judges say U.S. District Judge Kathleen Williams was deceived into accepting the case dismissal without being told about or allowed to examine the settlement. A Justice Department spokesperson says in a statement, "It is a routine move for plaintiffs to dismiss cases without referencing any settlement. This motion is frivolous, and there's nothing improper about this agreement." Chris Foster, Fox News.
0: California Governor Gavin Newsom, a Democrat, is proposing a 100% tax on anyone who gets money from that Trump fund in his state. The Justice Department has opened an investigation into author E. Jean Carroll, the woman who had sued President Trump, accusing him of sexual assault.
9: Sources confirming the DOJ is investigating whether Carroll committed perjury while speaking at a deposition in her 2 civil lawsuits against him. Carroll won a $5 million civil judgment against Donald Trump in one case, claiming he sexually abused and defamed her, the jury ruling he did not rape her as she had claimed. She also won more than $83 million in a judgment against him in another defamation case, something that's currently being appealed. There's been no comment from the Justice Department. The president has denied all wrongdoing and is still engaging in various appeals with E. Jean Carroll over those judgments. Sue Guzman, Fox News.
0: On Wall Street, stock futures are mixed after the economic reports. Down for the Dow modestly, but up slightly for the NASDAQ. I'm Dave Anthony. This is Fox News.

0: Good morning. Today is Thursday, May 28th. Welcome to another half hour of Newsday Amarillo. I'm Tim Butler in the Citizens Bank studios of KGNC. Coming up in this half hour, Randall County Sheriff's made arrest Tuesday for drugs, public intoxication, and assault. In Texas news, Governor Abbott orders Texas colleges to keep their tuition rates flat. And in sports, the Sod Poodles blanked the Rockhounds in Midland last night. We'll have those stories and more coming up.
1: Well, tracking a lot of moisture in the atmosphere this morning. Low clouds, areas of fog, but that's going to burn off. We'll be partly cloudy for the afternoon. Temperatures up to 83 today. Rain chances coming down to 20%. With your first alert forecast from News Channel 10, I'm Doppler Day.
0: 66 degrees at 8:38. Randall County Sheriff's deputies arrested 37-year-old Lindsay Aaron Cubino Wednesday at 7:15 p.m. for possession of a controlled substance, penalty group 1, tampering with or fabricating physical evidence, and forgery of a financial instrument. Enhanced. Deputies arrested Caitlin Elaine Berthiola, age 29, Tuesday at 8:08 p.m. for possession of drug paraphernalia. Bond was set at $500. Bond was set at $500 for 37-year-old David Armando Lopez, who was arrested Tuesday at 8:42 p.m. for public intoxication. RSO arrested 42-year-old Vance Andrew Hansen Tuesday at 9:08 p.m. for driving while license is invalid, no car insurance, and two counts of traffic offense Class C. Bond was set at $1,746. Deputies arrested Ricky Rivera, age 47, Tuesday at 10:29 p.m. for continuous violence against a family member.
2: Plenty of emotion during Tuesday's city council meeting as citizens spoke during public comment. A couple of residents in and around the Bishop Estates area spoke of what they saw in the days before the May 17th fire that started in cell 10 of the Amarillo landfill became the Stinky Fire that consumed 52 homes, damaged a total of 77. Frank Danner said he and his family moved there 6 years ago. He said the fire, had it been caused by a lightning strike, he'd understand that. However, it appears the cause may have been human-assisted, and he calls out those in charge for hiding behind the truth.
3: You know, our entire neighborhood was filled up with plastic smoke from the landfill that we were told was not toxic because the landfill doesn't allow hazmat in. And then the next day, we heard some AI video about how, oh, well, we can't control what the people throw away. Well, both of those things are true, and to use the truth to evade responsibility is completely cowardly.
2: Danner and his family lost everything in the fire. For KGNC News, I'm Michael J. Stevens.
0: Potter County Sheriff's arrested 19-year-old Laquan Mikel Pearson Tuesday morning at 2:15 in the 2800 block of Magnolia for evading arrest. Bond was set at $2,000. Deputies arrested Michael J. Probst Tuesday at 11:40 a.m. in the 5800 block of I-40 West for possession of a controlled substance, penalty group 1, criminal trespass, and a city charge. Potter County SO arrested 37-year-old Brett Lee Rice Tuesday at 7:55 p.m. in the 1100 block of Southwestern for a city charge and a parole violation. Potter County Detention Center inmate 46-year-old Eric Rodriguez of Hereford was charged Tuesday with forgery and possession of a controlled substance, penalty group 1. Deputies arrested 67-year-old Harry Roy Sand Tuesday at 7 in the 2000 block of South Washington for criminal trespass. 65 degrees at 8:41. Turning to Texas news, Governor Greg Abbott is ordering Texas universities to keep their tuition rates flat for the upcoming school year. Abbott told college and university presidents on Wednesday to maintain a tuition freeze that he put into effect back in 2023. The governor stated that the directive applies to all public universities and colleges in Texas, including community colleges and health institutions. Bexar County residents reportedly won't be hit with a property tax hike to iron out the county's budget difficulties. County Manager David Smith told the Metro San Antonio Chamber on Wednesday that he doesn't want to propose the first property tax increase in 30 years. Smith said he expects this year to see a drop in property tax revenue, which the county depends on. He forecasts a budget deficit by fiscal year 2028-29. Bexar County Judge Peter Sakai said the only thing to be done is budget cuts in the form of reduced services. The Federal Aviation Administration is investigating a helicopter crash in Denton County that injured two people on Monday. County emergency crews responded around 9 a.m. to the crash site on Victory Circle West, near the Texas Motor Speedway. They found the helicopter lying on its side and two people who had been injured. The Federal Aviation Administration says the helicopter was damaged during a hard landing. The two people injured were hospitalized in unknown condition. That's a look at local and Texas news this half hour. You can get more local news on our website at KGNCAM.com. Also, we invite you to follow us on Facebook. We post all of our local news there at KGNCAM.
1: It's nice, cool, nice and damp across the area this morning. We're kind of saturated. Look for areas of low clouds, maybe patchy fog, but that should burn off today. We'll work in a little more sunshine. Temperatures will be up somewhat. We expect a high today, 83 degrees. Any storms that pop up this evening will be a little more isolated, so backing that down a little less than 20%. For tomorrow, though, looks like we have highs in the mid to upper 80s. Rain chances and storm chances back to 40% tomorrow. With your first alert forecast from News Channel 10, I'm Doppler Dave.
0: Right now, around the area, it is 61 degrees at the Midpoint Cafe in Adrian, 62 in Vegas, 62 in Hereford. It is 60 in Dimmitt, 61 in Nazareth and Tulia, 66 in Turkey, 63 in Panhandle, 66 in Canadian, 65 in Borger. It is 64 in Canyon, 67 on the floor of Paladero Canyon, and we are 67 here at the KGNC studios on Olson Boulevard. KGNC News Time is 8:45.
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0: 67 degrees, Doppler Dave says. We're going to a high of 83 later on today. Just a slight chance for some rain today. Going to be about a 50% chance coming up tomorrow here across the Panhandle area. 67 degrees at 847. And the rain is nice. It certainly is helping to knock down the high fire danger across our area. We thank God for that. And speaking of fires, and I'm going to jump in line here with Michael J. I don't like calling it the stinky fire. I like calling it the landfill fire, because that's actually where that fire started. For the residents out in Northwest Amarillo and Bishop Estates in that area. And we've had a news story on all morning this morning about how people in that area can get assistance to help clean up their properties and maybe even help rebuild, and how to find temporary housing while all those things are going on. And the place to go is a website, and this is through the United Way, Texas Panhandle, and VOAD, V-O-A-D, which is Voluntary Organizations Active in Disasters. And they are coordinating all this. And if you want more information, go to TX Panhandle VOAD, V-O-A-D, .org. Once again, TX Panhandle VOAD, .org to find out more information. And we want to say, first of all, thank you to all the first responders and firefighters that have gotten all the fires put out. And I noticed where the Southern Baptist of Texas Convention Disaster Relief is in Amarillo helping out with cleaning up ash and debris from the burned homes and properties. And they're expected to be here in Amarillo for the next couple of weeks. And their operations are based out of the church at Quail Creek here in Amarillo. So thank you to everyone who has come in to help clean up from the wildfires across our area. All right, we want to remind you this morning that the Iron Horse Shootout is coming up very, very soon, next month, here in Amarillo. And it benefits the 100 Club of the Texas Panhandle. Yesterday morning, Suzanne Talley and Julie Meyer were in to talk to me about an event that they have going on today.
2: It is this Thursday, May 28th, from 5 to 7 p.m. It's going to be at IVRS Wellness Center. It is right on the south side of the Amarillo Town Club on Cornell.
0: Okay.
2: We will have vendors, local vendors, who are coming out, going to sell their products to the public. We've got Reagan's Brick Oven Pizzas coming and Donut Envy. They're both going to be there to provide food for the people. And then, of course, we will have six Amarillo Police Department Motors Team officers who are going to participate and show a demo of what to expect at the Iron Horse in June.
0: All right.
3: We have some other first responders bringing their emergency vehicles as well.
0: Right.
3: So if the kids want it, you want to bring your kids, they can check out all the emergency vehicles and watch a demo and buy some great things and some great food.
0: All right. 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
4: The opinions expressed on this show are of the host and may or may not reflect the opinions of the staff, management, or ownership of Amarillo's KGNC.
0: GNC. 67 degrees at 8:54. The Amarillo Sod Poodles defeated the Midland Rockhounds 8-0 last night at Momentum Bank Ballpark in Midland. The Amarillo pitching staff was excellent once again as they continue to keep opposing teams off the scoreboard. The Soddies and Rockhounds play again tonight in Midland. The Houston Astros edged the Texas Rangers 4-3 in Arlington last night. Jordan Alvarez slugged a pair of solo homers, as Houston has now won 5 of their last 6 games. Rangers manager Skip Schumacher says Jacob DeGrom pitched a good game.
11: I thought he was on the attack really well. 6 innings, 2 runs, gave us a chance to win. We just couldn't do anything later, middle or late in the game.
0: DeGrom says he's frustrated he couldn't hold the lead.
12: Even tonight, like, we get the lead twice and I give it up. So, got to do better with having shut down innings when we score. And, you know, I wasn't able to do that. You know, both times we took the lead, I went right back out there the next inning and gave it up. So, you know, that part's frustrating.
0: Jacob DeGrom wasn't tagged with the loss. That honor went to Tyler Alexander, who got the loss in relief after surrendering 2 runs, 1 earned while recording only a single out. And Texas has now dropped 5 of their last 6. The Lone Star Series wraps up tonight. Spencer Arrighetti will try to secure a series win for the Astros. The Rangers send Nathan Eovaldi to the mound in hopes of earning a 4-game split. Our pregame cover with Eric Nadell and Matt Hicks begins this evening at 6:30 here on KGNC. Oklahoma City Thunder will try to punch their ticket to the NBA Finals tonight. The defending champions tip off against the San Antonio Spurs in San Antonio for Game 6 of the Western Conference Finals. OKC is ahead 3-2 in the best-of-7 series, following a comfortable win in front of its home crowd. Whoever wins the Western Conference Finals will take on the New York Knicks. Ben Griffin hoping to defend his crown at the Charles Schwab Challenge at Colonial Country Club in Fort Worth. Griffin won last year's tournament by 1 stroke after finishing atop the leaderboard at 12 under. That's a look at sports this morning. KGNC News Time is 8:56.
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13: I love all the information that y'all give, and you're so easy to understand. Thank you.
7: 67 degrees, Doppler Dave says. We're going to a high of 83 later on today. We did have some fog across the area this morning. It has now burned off or moved on, dissipated, whatever you want to call it. And that dense fog advisory was lifted early. It was supposed to be in effect until 11 o'clock this morning. Well, if you're celebrating today, celebrate National Hamburger Day. And Bree Tennis will tell us more about that.
15: According to the U.S. Department of Agriculture, the average person eats 3 burgers a week. That's 150 a year and nearly 12,000 in a lifetime. Oregon residents eat the most, followed by Arizona and Utah. Ketchup is king, but most make room for the Holy Trinity. That's ketchup, mustard, and mayo. Californians eat the most veggie burgers, but those don't count. Today, look for deals and don't forget the fries. I'm Bree Tennis.
7: Beef. It's what's for dinner, lunch, breakfast, whatever you want, a snack. National Hamburger Day. I'll gladly pay you tomorrow for a hamburger today. All right, Wimpy, you got that? All right, thanks for tuning in this morning. I certainly do appreciate it. Hope you have a great rest of your day coming up. Michael J. is coming up. Good morning. It's now 9 o'clock.
4: 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A248DE Amarillo. 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
16: It's an egregious ceasefire violation. I'm Dave Anthony, Fox News. That's what the U.S. military says about Iran targeting a commercial ship with drones. The drones were shot down by American forces, and then Iran fired missiles at Kuwait that country shot down, and Fox's Trey Yingst reports from Tel Aviv.
17: The exchange of fire comes amid efforts to reach a deal between the United States and Iran, and the ongoing conflict between Israel and Iran's largest proxy, Hezbollah. The IDF overnight launched a series of heavy strikes targeting the southern Lebanese city of Tyre and further north in Sidon after evacuation orders were given. At least 8 people were killed.
16: Now, that continued volatility amid talks trying to end that conflict has oil prices rising back up this morning. And we have new updates to the economy. Fox's Ginny Cassola has them.
18: The numbers on inflation and the economy are mixed. The PCE price index for April found inflation up 0.4%, a little lighter than expected. For the year ending in April, though, the increase was 3.8%. Also, the gross domestic product for the start of the year has been revised lower. Economic growth measured by the GDP came in at 1.6%.
16: That is less than expected and less than the initial 2% GDP report. The days-long anti-ICE protest rages on outside an immigration detention facility in Newark, New Jersey.
19: Quit your job and kill yourself!
20: Quit your job and kill yourself!
16: As protesters confront ICE agents angry over reports some detainees inside are on a hunger strike over living conditions, which Homeland Security Secretary Mark Wayne Mullen denies are bad, telling Fox,
21: not only we provide them a safe place to stay, and the food and a place to sleep, but we're also giving them a convenience store to be able to buy products out of. So we're going above and beyond.
16: Breaking tennis news out of Paris, Yannick Sinner, the number one men's seed at the French Open, just lost, knocked out in the second round of the second Grand Slam tournament of the year. 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
16: On Wall Street, they're selling after today's economic reports. The day after record highs for all three major indices. The Dow is down 140 points. The Nasdaq's down 17. The S&P 500 losing a fraction. Oil's up about 2%, but the price of the gas pump has dropped 3 cents. AAA's national average for regulars down to $4.42 per gallon. That is 14 cents less than a week ago when gas was at an almost four-year high. There's more pushback to the Trump administration's new fund that came out of the president dropping his lawsuit against the IRS.
2: California Governor Gavin Newsom says he wants to impose a 100% tax on payments anyone in his state receives from what he calls a $1.8 billion slush fund created by the Trump administration. It's similar to efforts by Democratic state lawmakers in New York and New Jersey. President Trump bills the money as, quote, an anti-weaponization fund and did not consult lawmakers before announcing it, refusing to rule out payments to people convicted of crimes in connection with the riot at the U.S. Capitol on January 6, 2021. Democrats and even some Republicans have criticized the fund. Tanya J. Powers, Fox News.
16: The baseball season's far from over. The World Series isn't until October. But there's concern about whether they'll play ball next year.
3: With a collective bargaining agreement between Major League Baseball and its Players Association set to expire in December and an expectation of a work stoppage through an owner's lockout, Major League Baseball is expected to propose a salary cap Thursday, which exists in some form in the other three major pro sports leagues in North America, but not in MLB, where players have vowed they would never sign on for this. Wednesday, the Players Association asked for expanded free agency, salary arbitration rights, and other matters like a competitive integrity tax that would penalize teams who don't meet a payroll threshold. The union also wants to see high-revenue teams share more with less wealthy teams. Jared Max, Fox News.
16: On the field last night, the Chicago Cubs snapped a 10-game losing streak, beating Pittsburgh. I'm Dave Anthony. This is Fox News.
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16: It's 9:06, 6 minutes after 9 o'clock. 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Here is how you reach me, 806-350-0710. I will take calls during the breaks. I do record, so when I answer, if you just say, listen, man, keep me anonymous. Or I don't want to be on the air. That's fine. We can go that route. I provide that to everyone. 806-350-0710. That's why we moved to taking the calls during the breaks. It's easier than, you know, answering live on the air. And I don't want to be on the air. One more time, Michael. 806-350-0710. Email michaelj.stevens@conmedia.com. Remember, con has two N's in it, and everything else is common spelling.
6: 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Shows I've done in the past, yesterday is on there as well, and it created some interesting comments. I'll share those. We don't post those, in the entirety. So what I'm saying is we post the 9 o'clock hour, and then we post the 10 o'clock. They're separate, so you don't have to go listen to all 2 hours. We do remove the commercials, though. It's called scoping. We remove the commercials, so you just get the show. All right? Again, you can get that at KGNCAM.com. 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If it's rotated off that page, all you got to do then is go to the top of the page and click in through the linkable text. So you got two ways to get to that. Interviews that Tim does during Newsday Amarillo, you'll find those there as well. I am boasting about KGNCAM.com. All right. Here's where I plan to go this morning. Some headlines for you. Let's see. There's a new study out concerning older aged folks, perhaps like you and me, right? Another reason to hate President Trump. I don't know why I'm putting it that way, but it'll be another reason for TDS people to just really jump out of their skin. And Vice President Vance is in my hometown today, and I'll tell you why. So I also want to talk about Amarillo Parks, the Parks Decline post that was put up on the Making Sense with Michael J. Facebook page yesterday. It's already generated a ton of buzz. There are some comments there. I want to share that with you. It's interesting because in the last hour, I have received both an email and a hand-delivered set of papers concerning the water bill fiasco. So I'm now going to include that into things I got to do this morning. And then I want to get into the Amarillo landfill. If you've seen the Facebook post this morning, you have some idea what I want to do. It's the Amarillo landfill, the TCEQ documents, the examination, and the investigation currently being carried out by the city of Amarillo and others, frankly. The facility, I'm going to do a breakdown of some information, the documents that Mayor Stanley provided the media. I spent some time last night and time this morning in putting that information together. You can follow along with me. I put that image of the sheet that I created. That is on the Making Sense page, so you can go find it there and follow along. Some promises from City Manager Path. Let's see. Oh, yeah, the facility has a long history of issues. You'll see what I'm talking about if you want to follow along. And things you learn when you listen to Tim Butler and Newsday Amarillo. Yeah, I have that one coming your way, too. So, and things you learn when you listen to Tim Butler and Newsday Amarillo. Yeah, I have that one coming your way, too.

0: The 100 tallest mountains in the world are all located in five countries: Asia, Nepal, China, India, and Pakistan. And also in Tajikistan. Now, I'm going to be careful here because I've tried to figure out how to pronounce this. I even had to look it up. There is one in Tajikistan. It's the Ismoil Somoni Peak. It's the 50th tallest mountain in the world. Now, the highest mountain outside of Asia is Aconcagua. I think I got close. That's in Argentina. It's 22,838 feet and the 189th highest in the world. Now, I will tell you, there is a peak where Vice President Vance will be today. It's called Pikes Peak, and it's 14. Well, somehow it grew. When I was a kid, it was 14,110 feet. I think they now say it's like 117. That's what it was when I was a kid. So somehow it's grown up. Platypuses. Not only fun to say, but they're fun to learn about. Platypuses don't nurse their babies like other mammals. Instead, they concentrate their milk in their stomach and then sweat it out. No doubt you woke up this morning and wondered to yourself, I wonder how platypuses nurse their children. Now you know. One more and we got to go. When Mr. Potato Head first came out in 1952, it was just body parts on sharp spikes. You had to provide your own spud. Yep, you had to provide your own potato. The plastic potato didn't come out until the 1970s. So thank you, Pride Home Center, Northeast 24th and Grand. 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Northeast 24th and Grand. If you have any questions, you can call them 806-381-0032. Hey, listen, don't forget, if you need propane, propane accessories, yep, I said it. You'll find it there at Pride Home Center. Let's take a break here. There's an important meeting going on right now. I'll tell you what it is in just a moment.
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6: This morning at 11 on Amarillo's News Talk, KGNC. Yeah, he's still an airbag, just older and wiser. Okay, a lot older. 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
7: All right, 64-year-old body, but in my mind, I am like 40. until I have to do something physical, then it's like, ugh, no. I'm 64. Hey, welcome, 917. So prior to the break, I told you there was an important meeting taking place today. It's pretty important. Got this yesterday, I believe by pure happenstance. I think Susie or one of the other staff members shared this with me, so I reached out to these folks and said, hey, pretty sure we're on your mail list, but would you just double-check and make sure we get these from now on? Because it's kind of important. It involves the Amarillo Economic Development Corporation. They're hosting representatives from the German defense logistics company, Hansa Express Logistics GmbH, which I don't know. Is that something like LLC or whatever in Germany? But they're holding a press conference regarding the company's visit to Amarillo to explore potential future North American operations and logistics opportunities. I think that's pretty big stuff. And I think that's probably due in large part to the new president and CEO of the AEDC. I've met this gentleman, and I have to tell you, it would be interesting to have him on. I've already invited him on, and we'll see what happens. Listen, don't misunderstand what I'm about to say. His German is still really thick, but his handshake and his smile are awesome. I'll give you this. His name is Dr. Andreas Eckstein, and I'm telling you, if you haven't met him, you need to. He is a man. I really want to get him on, and even if he has to have somebody here to maybe translate, that's fine. But he's barely like 10 minutes on the job and already bringing this one in, so that's actually going on right now. So I just thought that would be important to share. 19 now after 9 o'clock. Good to have you with me this morning. Let's take a look at some state and national headlines, if you will. A study out in the UK shows 80% of health in old age is under the individual's control. What's called the Oxford Longevity Project also recommends avoiding processed foods, not drinking alcohol, and getting good sleep to increase the chance of good health in old age. Yeah, some of that ain't working for aging talk show hosts. However, the report is getting some criticism from some, including from Stephen Wolfe, a professor at the Virginia Commonwealth University Center on Society and Health. He tells The Guardian that the study ignores and oversimplifies the multi-layered root causes of conditions that foster poor health in a population. I know for me personally, I'm still, 6'1", and rather chunky, but getting less and less unchunky every day. The little woman actually took me for a walk last night, so I'm trying. Let's do this one. Treasury Department head Brandon Beach, and this is why I said here's another reason for those already like OD'd and suffering on TDS. This ought to cause some, you might want to pay attention. If you have some liberal or socialist friends, if they're around you right now, you might want to pay careful attention if they're listening to this, because they may just implode. Treasury Department head Brandon Beach is reportedly pushing a plan for a $250 bill with, you guessed it, President Trump's face on it. Although laws currently require a person to be dead before they can be on currency, the Bureau of Engraving and Printing has reportedly been asked to come up with a prototype bill as part of the nation's 250th birthday. The Washington Post reports it has seen early designs of the currency. Have you seen it? I've not. I'd be curious to see what it is. Listen, this is fine. How often does your nation, does your country turn 250 years old? Right? Not very often. I remember, you know, all the to-do that was made during the bicentennial. Everything was red, white, and blue. Everything was, it was awesome. So, yeah, how often do you turn 250? So I'm okay with this. Maybe if it's not, legal currency that is tender that can be, presented in the transaction, then make it a collector's item. I'd like to have one or five. I'd like to send them to some of my my family members. Talking about heads exploding. How am I doing on time? Pretty good. All right. All right, in my hometown of Colorado Springs today, Vice President J.D. Vance is in Colorado Springs for the graduation of the U.S. Air Force Academy's Class of 2026. He'll deliver the commencement address to over 900 former cadets who are officially U.S. Air Force and Space officers after graduating from the Academy. After that, Vance is expected to travel from the Springs to Denver for a yet-to-be-disclosed speaking engagement. I'm telling you, there's nothing like an Air Academy graduation. Nothing like it. And it has brought in some very big names for commencement speeches. And so it'll be good to see Vice President J.D. Vance out there. Hopefully he doesn't stumble on the stage or anything, right? Okay, it's 9:23. All right, I got those out of the way. Let me get to this. It's funny because this is what I was talking about. I had no intention on going here, but I thought, let's give it a rip, see what happens. So earlier this morning, I got an email. I'm trying to find the name. I can't see the name on this one. My bad. Anyway, it says, question, you talked a lot about tiers in the water department pay per gallon scale. If I'm correct, you are afforded 3,000 gallons, at least, let's say, $1. And it just goes on and on. I'm not saying anything bad about the email. I'm thankful for everything I get because it's representative of the listener, and I take none of that for granted. But he gets into this here, and I thought, wow, I don't know. I don't like spitting out a lot of numbers because after a while, I think it's a, if I were on your end of it, I'd be going, ugh. Dude, really? But it's an interesting email, and I'll have to look at the salutation and see, because I'd like to give credit where it's due. But he does a wonderful breakdown of it. But at the end, he says, I know it sounds confusing, but if that is correct, the citizens of Amarillo need to know this, and it's the tiers breakdown. And that's why I played the audio, and I'll find it and play it again. Because it is very confusing. When you heard Councilman Simpson and Rich Guyon, in their exchange, it's extremely confusing. It's this whole tier thing. Can you put that in, like, terms that Joe and Jane Lunchbucket can understand? Because I'm lost as hell right now. And apparently so were other people. So, yeah, you said that people need to know this. If we invested this money in this fancy computer system, shouldn't it be able to prorate the water usage and not automatically be charged the higher tier for the whole amount used? I know this statement is very confusing. No. The presentation made Tuesday was very confusing. And so I got that this morning, and then just as I was getting ready to come on air, our production wizard, David, brought this in to me. And this is from a cat that I know. He's a listener. It's Dick Novotny. And so he brings this to me, and Dick, I hope you don't mind. I'm going to share it. I won't get into all the attachments, but I'll give it a heavy look when I get off the air. But if you don't mind, I'm going to try to read this. I haven't pre-read it, and it does contain some numbers, but let's see where we go here. City water bill documents show that my April 427 water bill charges was $53.91. You billed me. Oh, by the way, he sent this to Mayor Stanley, to City Manager Grayson Path, and the supervisor of the water billing department. I just get a copy of it. He said, water bill charge was 53, attachment A. You billed me $162.48, and he included the attachment for that. If I know anything about folks like Mr. Novotny, you don't mess with them. They will, they'll just rip you apart. And I think that's what he's done here in type and paper. Average usage for January, February, March 2026 was 33,000 per month. Average use in 2024 to May 24 to December 25, 11,000 gallons per month. And he provided the attachment for that. Then he's talking about in March, his charges were $230.50. In March, $279.15. I'm not sure if that's the, you know, showing the next tier up. But he goes on to talk about his water and sewer costs from 2017 to 2025 and how much they've, pretty much by looking at it, it's doubled. But he closes it with, check all my numbers against your posted documents to see if my numbers are correct. Credit my account $400 to cover 2026 overbillings, and I will not pursue this matter. Goodness me. However, please use my analysis to help identify the many inconsistencies in your new system's reporting data. By the way, Emma, your friendly chatbot, does not work. Type a question in, hit submit, and there is no response. You got to remember, Emma, I think, is also Rich Guyon's, you know, you can talk about this water bill thing, and the conversation gets quiet and kind of low-key. But I tell you what, if you brought up Emma, I suspect he'd probably get all excited about that. Yeah, though, you know, we've worked hard on this. It's and I'm sure they have. But here it is. Here I just gave you two, and I did not anticipate doing this at all. But here's my closing thought on that. In just 2 or 3 hours this morning, I've been provided this information and this concern. So if Mr. Novotny and whoever sent me the email, if they represent, say, 100 other people, that's concerning to me. If these two are just, you know, one time, if these are one-offs, you should be able to deal with them directly, get them satisfied, get them taken care of. But here's the problem. That's not the case. You rolled out a new software program, and out of the box, we're already here complaining about it. Out of the box, the cat who's in charge, who oversees that department, is already before city council saying, man, yeah, we realize we've got some problems. We're endeavoring to get them taken care of. We're identifying this. No, you know, it still boggles me to the marrow of the bone that you had to have beta tested this system. You had to have. There is no way on God's green earth that that day came around and you thought, okay, I think we're ready, flip, let's do it. I mean, even through the process, I remember we were notified, my wife and I, and I've talked to others. They said, hey, we got the same thing. Notices, communication that said, hey, we can't enter your old information into the new system. If you wouldn't mind, give us a call and help us out here. Really? And then I've been receiving other reports, people that said, hey, I tried to call. I tried to do what the city wanted me to do, but they kept asking me for a copy of my driver's license. One guy said, no, I'll give you the number, but I'm not going to give you a copy of my driver's license. Why do you need it? Well, we need to know who you are. Well, he's lived in that property for like 30 years. Yeah, this whole thing just smells to me, this whole water bill, utility bill thing. And my suggestion is you get that fixed like yesterday would have been good, right?
4: 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Hello there, everybody. Eric Nadell inviting you to join Matt Hitch, Jared Sandler, and me. Broadcast time 6:30 right here on the Rangers Radio Network.
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13: 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I'm Tom Nicoletti with the market update from the Texas Farm Bureau Radio Network. June live cattle down 55 cents at 250.87. August live cattle lower by 40 at 242.10. September feeder cattle 125 lower at 350.55. October feeders down $1.10 at 347.37. July corn up 3.5 at 456 a bushel. September corn higher by 4 at 463.75. July Kansas City hard red winter wheat down 1.5 at 668.25. July cotton down 10 at 76.06. December cotton up 10 at 78.76. July West Texas crude oil up 2.46 at 91.14 a barrel. I'm Tom Nicoletti with the Texas Farm Bureau Radio Network.
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15: Oh, quite a bit of morning moisture across the area. You can find some areas blanketed by low clouds, some patchy fog, but that should burn off later this morning. This afternoon, partly cloudy and a little warmer, high of 83. Could be a popcorn storm here or there, but we're cutting rain chances down to 20%. For tomorrow, though, looks like things are coming together for a little more widespread storm activity. We'll be in the mid to upper 80s. Storm chances 40% tomorrow. With your first alert forecast from News Channel 10. I'm Doppler Dave.
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7: Thank you, Mr. Dave. It is 9:36, 24 in front of 10. We have clouds, but sunshine peeking through those clouds, 72 degrees. When I hear Dave say popcorn storms, I can't help it. My mind immediately goes to Real Genius. You know what I'm talking about towards the end of the movie? It's one of the dumbest movies I think I've seen. But the ending's kind of, you know, it's also equally as goofy. But it's where they fill the professor, whatever he is, their house full of popcorn. And it ends up popping, and yeah. So if you've seen it, you know what I'm talking about. All right, let's get back to the show, Michael. Let's get into, hey, before I do that, I actually had the soundbite pulled up. I don't know why I didn't play it. So let me do this, and then I want to get into the decline in Amarillo Parks and then into the meat of the show this morning. I want to do the breakdown of that TECQ landfill situation. So prior to the break, we were talking about just out of nowhere, the whole water billing thing popped up on my desk this morning, and it got me to thinking about that soundbite that I played yesterday, the exchange between Rich Guyon and Les Simpson. First of all, thank you to Councilman Les Simpson and the gentleman who said that he got to the public speaking because they moved the public speaking back in front of discussion items. And that's thanks in large part to Councilman Les Simpson, who brought it up. He said, no, I don't know if this is going to be a permanent thing. But because of his concern and his request, the council mayor decided, yeah, let's go ahead and put this back where it was. There was a cat that then, I think it was like the first or second one that said, hey, man, this may not be a good idea because we want to hear what the discussion items are so we know how to approach it from the public comment situation. And here's the thing. When it comes to discussion items, you don't know how long it's going to be. And I don't even think that Councilman Simpson knew at the time what was coming in the marathon presentation from Michael Kashuba with Parks and Recreation. They actually had to stop him. He got like 90 minutes into the thing, and again, you know, it's like, is there an end to this? Can we just flip through what you got left? And I mean, the whole slideshow was 232 slides long. So thank you to Councilman Simpson for doing that. But they were doing the exchange talking about what Rich Guyon has, you know, what they've reached to this point so far as researching and investigating what happened in the rollout of the new billing system. And here they're going to talk about tiers. And I just shared with you two pieces that were shared with me this morning. These folks are even trying to understand tiers. And apparently so is Councilman Simpson.
5: Where's the first break? Do you know right off
16: the first break? Just put the slide up. So of that 55,400, about 16,700 went up one tier. That's the tier.
5: That's not what I'm asking.
16: Okay.
5: How many gallons do I use and then jump to another tier?
16: It's on the left-hand side of the
5: slide.
16: So
5: the first 3 gallons are 1950. Then when I go 3,001 to 7,000, I go up 7,000 to 20.
16: Correct.
5: And so that's, and those are people that would, and so that affects the majority of our customers saw a higher bill because the billing cycle was longer.
16: Was longer, exactly.
5: And then currently, as people are getting their next bill, those 55,000 should see a credit come on their next bill.
16: Of those 55, yeah, if they went up a tier. So just because you had 3 days extra billing, you might not have gone up a tier if you didn't use enough water to go up.
5: Okay.
16: So we know that 55,400 got a bill longer than 30 days. Of that 55,000, we know that 16,700 of them used enough to move up one tier.
5: Okay.
16: 2,500 of them used enough to move up two tiers. 300 crossed three tiers, and 65 crossed four. So those individuals absolutely paid for tier usage they shouldn't have paid.
5: So that's about 19 or 20,000 people.
16: Exactly.
7: Yeah, so there you go. It goes on. So the summation there is, see what more than $30 million gets you? This. I mean, really? How is it not confusing? And for Councilman Simpson to ask, hey, so where is this next tier? Well, it's there on the chart. There on the left-hand side. It's not what I ask you. I ask you, Rich Guyon, who's bringing me this, you know, you can't answer everything with charts, graphs, colors. Sometimes I want to hear the answer come from your lips. prove to me that you didn't have a staff member put all this together for you. Prove to me that you didn't say, hey, you know, staffer A, staffer B, do some research and make sure you support it with a few slides, colorful, nice graphics. No, I want you. You make too much money, way too much money, to stand there before the council and say, oh, it's right there on the left-hand side. And then to purport, even pretend that you're following along like you're trying to beat him to the answer by repeating right behind something that he's saying, an answer that the Councilman Simpson's providing. Now, yeah, see, this whole thing, not only is the billing situation just dopey as hell, but the fallout, and this just adds to the terrible place that these people that are in positions such as Rich Guyon, such as Michael Kashuba, I'll say it out loud, Donnie Hooper, maybe even Alan Harder, Grayson Paff. Our city right now is, we're not even on the cusp. We've crossed the threshold of, we're just Keystone Cop in this thing, man. We look ridiculous. And here you have, what'd I do with that? It's right here. Here we have an important meeting taking place as I speak this morning, involving the Amarillo Economic Development Corporation and this German defense logistics company, as they're considering Amarillo as a potential future North American operation post and logistic site. And meanwhile, we're Keystone Cop in this thing. You know, for my money, and you guys make a hell of a lot more money than Michael J. does, because Michael J. is just about on the volunteer plan. But here's just my perspective. I would suggest, strongly suggest, from this point forward, when somebody at the dais asks you a question concerning a presentation that you're providing, I don't want to hear, that's right there on the left-hand side. I don't want to hear, well, here are some pictures we pulled up from 40 years ago. This is what how we got here with Parks and Recreation, these black and white pictures. And, oh, look, here's a couple of old newspaper articles. I don't want to hear this. I want answers. You people make way too much money. Easy, Tiger. I can't reach the dump button. You're being heavily, heavily compensated for something we thought we hired you for your knowledge, your experience, your ability to perform. And if sitting in front of the city council and saying stupid-ass things like it's right there on the left-hand side, look, here's some black and white pictures, this is what our parks used to look like, this is how we got here. Nah. So yeah, I at least for my money moving forward, no, don't ever let me hear you say that again. When you are asked a question, by gosh, you had better provide a direct answer. Because I'm sorry, I and other dogs on the bone, we're on you. See, that's the other problem. Is I think some of these folks still suffer from, say, good old boy-itis. Yeah, they've gotten away with things for so long, they think they're still somehow able to do so. Better check yourself before you wreck yourselves. It's 9:45.
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6: 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Thank you for being a part of Making Sense with Michael J. this morning.
7: Hey, I doubled that sentiment. Thank you. 948. All right, let me get to this real quick, because if I don't, I'm going to run out of time on the real star of the show this morning. That's going to be the breakdown of the documents concerning the landfill and TCEQ investigation. So yesterday, I was provided a link to a video, and I looked at it, and I thought this was interesting. And so I decided I'm going to put it up on the Making Sense Facebook page. And I did, and the thing has been, it's been hammered in the past, almost 24 hours, I guess. And it's generated some interesting comments. I want to share those some of these with you. Thomas wrote, I'd like to see this compared to the declining parks budget. You know, Thomas isn't the first to come at people with this. Hey, you know, Kashuba pretty much said the same thing. Well, gosh, if we had more money. Look, there's a budget session every fiscal year. I emphatically said yesterday, you know, it starts with leadership. It starts with you. It's not the city's fault. It's not the council's fault. It's not COVID's fault. That's the other one. Everybody listen close. We are years past COVID. Stop it. Stop using this as an excuse, because it just, for common sense people like me, it's nails on a chalkboard. It's right on the cusp of, keep it up, because you're crossing, I might need to punch your threshold. Yeah, you can't continue using COVID. And that's what Kashuba tried to do, too. So, well, since COVID, you know, we've had 8,000 employees. Now I got like two. Can't even find people that'll work for me. Again, I'm going to tell you, that starts with leadership. Listen, I have built very successful radio stations with $0. I've been told going in, I have no promotion budget. Great. I'll figure out a way in here. Listen close. I have built these stations and made them extremely successful with what? T-shirts. See, I love a good challenge. And here's the thing. If Kashuba at any point, or any director, any department head, can prove, hey, listen, man, if I had a little bit more money, look what I've done with what I've had, but if I had a bit more, here's what I know I can pull off. You know, there's a difference between someone who's proactive and someone who's going to stand with hat in hand and beg for money, or stand in front of the council and try to make excuses as to why we can't get things done. Well, the reason why our parks look like crap is because we have sprinkler heads that are broken, but I can't fix them. Don't have the money. But if you'll give me $50,000, I can kill these prairie dogs. So, yeah, I'm sorry, Thomas. I don't mean to call you out, because you're not the only one that feels the way. Hey, man, can you imagine what they can do if they had money? Then prove to me you can do it. Tim, I live across from Thompson Park. Needs to close at dusk, reopen at sunrise. The people that hang out in the weekend on the weekend do not care about the park. They trash it. Police presence is needed. Won't be long before a shooting happens. Hadn't one already happened up there? Block the grass areas from vehicles so trashy, parking your car on the grass to have a picnic. Yeah, I agree. I just hate people parking the grass, period. Nan, there were kids doing donuts in the grassy area over the weekend, and kids hanging out of the windows while they were doing it. Benny, the Meta Park, says I don't remember what it's named. It's John Ward Memorial Park, but Meta Park. Let's see. By the bridge on the north end, there is an old bathtub. It's been there for years. There's also an old suitcase, chair frame, and a bunch of random items. All these items could have been cleared up. While the lake was dry, on the south end of the lake, there's a bunch of random stuff in the middle of it. Taking care of these things would make the park better. I don't know if it is a pay problem, supervisor problem, or funding problem. Maybe all three. But other parks have had massive water issues, water main issues. I wish I had the answers, but over the years, the parks have declined significantly. Yeah, they sure have. Blaine, doesn't help when people love to drive through the parks to have a picnic or just to have fun, tear things up. That's the other one, and I agree. There is such a disregard for public property today. And somehow we seem to be okay with it, quietly. Quietly, it pisses us off. Well, here's the thing. I really don't care for the term see something, say something. But here's where we're at. When you see this happening, get on the phone. Call somebody. I don't give a rat's tail if it's, 911. Call somebody. And report it. Now, here's the flip side of that coin. Dear City of Amarillo, when you get these reports, take action. Consider it, look, if the constituent, if that resident has taken the time to call and said, hey, there's a house down the street from me, always looks like crap. I've reported it five times, and it still looks like crap. That tells me, look, we warned them. What else do you want us to do? I want you to take action. So if people are calling you and saying, hey, man, there's these idiot kids in the park doing donuts, you might want to hustle somebody up there and get it taken care of. I think it's time we start taking our city back, don't you? The reason why some of the ne'er-do-wells are doing what they're doing is because they know they can get away with it. It is time. Repeat after me. It's time to take the city back. I also hate the term it takes a village, but damn it, it's going to take all of us. So when you see these things happening, don't stand there and steep and steam about it. Man, if I were about 30 years younger, right? We've all been there. Pick up the phone and call somebody. But on the flip side, they need to have confidence that when the call is made, action is going to be taken, and I'm not sure they have that confidence. It's time to create the confidence. It's time to take our city back, create the confidence. Let's start proving to these little nimrods, nah, it's not okay, kids. 9:55. We'll come back, wrap this one up, get you set for what should be a pretty exciting second hour.
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7: All right, 9:57 exactly just changed, and my apologies. That breaks a little shorter than they normally are, so I wasn't able. The phones are lit up. I'm sorry. Here's the deal. I will take calls during the Fox News break. That's about 5 or 6 minutes, so we got time to take calls there. So those that are ringing in right now, if you'll wait till the Fox News break coming up in about, 2 minutes? I will take those calls at that time. Let's finish up with the decline of the Parks Post, the comments that were made to that. By the way, the thing's been, I think, viewed over 7,000 times, and I just put it up like yesterday afternoon. Let's see, John. John says, oh, but we have an awesome ballpark. Patty. I agree. Even at schools, I walk Wolfland Elementary, and it's gone to pot in one season. That's a great point, Patty. It's not like this is something that suddenly happened. This has been years in the making, so you can't come to me with, imagine if they had more money. Well, they've had money. But why keep giving it to you if you don't know what to do with it? In some cases, they redid playgrounds using certificates of obligation. Why didn't you work on the irrigation and other water system problems with that money? Wes, one word, rain. Amen. Right? But I do believe we have a sprinkler system in parks, don't we? Most. Justin, this is my favorite. Do I have time? Yeah. Justin, he posted on that, he made a comment on that post. Just imagine if the people that took their time to post stuff like this and the people that take their time to virtue signal and whine about things like this actually put their hands on the situation. Justin, here's the deal, and I don't mean any disrespect. Thank you for taking the time to comment, and I kind of doubt that you're even in town. I'm not sure, because lately my followers are coming from all across the country. Dear Justin, here's a mirror. Tell me what you're doing other than, you know, going to post like this and feigning some sort of look how amazing I am on my keyboard. I mean, that's all I see here. Sorry. Just imagine what would happen if instead of whining about it, you guys did something or trying. What are you doing? Fox News coming up next. I will take calls during this break. 806-350-0710. The second hour of the show is going to be pretty exciting. You don't want to miss it. Thanks for being with me this morning.
10: 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A248DE Amarillo. KGNC.
23: The ceasefire remains in place.
1: I'm Dave Anthony, Fox News. Despite what the U.S. military calls an egregious violation by Iran, Fox's Jeff Paul monitoring from Dubai.
11: U.S. officials confirmed its forces shot down five attack drones near the Strait of Hormuz and also hit a ground control station as a sixth drone was about to launch from Bandar Abbas. The strikes are being described as purely defensive and intended to maintain the ceasefire. The IRGC says it's retaliated by attacking a U.S. airbase. Officials in Kuwait confirmed they faced a missile and drone attack today.
1: And as the fighting flares up and talks go slowly,
13: the Treasury Department has sanctioned a new group that Iran launched to control ships passing through the Strait of Hormuz. The U.S. says the IRGC-backed Persian Gulf Strait Authority is extorting vessels by collecting tolls from them. This is a red line for the president, who's made it clear no country will control these international waters.
1: Fox's Madeline Rivera at the White House. As oil prices rise back up this morning, a new report shows more inflation last month. The so-called PCE index rose 0.4% in April. The annual inflation rate rose from March up to 3.8%, while economic growth in the first quarter was revised lower from 2% down to 1.6% GDP growth. The anti-ICE anger rages on in Newark, New Jersey.
23: Overnight riders at it again, facing off with federal agents, demanding the Delaney Hall detention facility in Newark, New Jersey, close its doors, saying the illegal migrants inside are on a hunger strike over poor conditions. But DHS says that's not true. They say detainees are eating three meals a day. They have clean water and medical care.
1: Fox's Alexis McAdams. Because of the immigration enforcement resistance, Homeland Security Secretary Mark Wayne Mellon tells Fox they may leave airports in Democrat-run sanctuary cities from Newark to New York to L.A.
24: I'm going to have to pull Customs and Border Protection officers out of being able to process international flights and put them helping our ICE agents.
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1: There are multiple reports the Justice Department has opened an investigation into E. Jean Carroll, the author who sued President Trump in New York and claimed he sexually assaulted her decades ago, which the president denies. And he's been appealing two jury verdicts in New York that he defamed Carroll in denying her allegations. President Trump has won another legal case for now in a lawsuit over one of his executive orders on voting.
37: U.S. District Judge Carl Nichols in D.C. says the challenge brought by Democrats is premature, since no federal agency has actually done anything to carry out the order signed by President Trump in March. It would create a list of U.S. citizens eligible to vote in each state to be shared with state election officials, and it directs the U.S. Postal Service to deliver ballots only to voters on each state's approved mail-in ballot list. Judge Nichols says plaintiffs can come back if and when those lists or new Postal Service rules are created. Arguments in a similar lawsuit brought by a coalition of Democrat-led states are being held in Boston Tuesday. Chris Foster, Fox News.
1: The Coast Guard may do another search for Lynette Hooker nearly 2 months after she went missing near the Bahamas. Her husband, Brian, claims she fell overboard from their small boat in rough seas while headed back to their yacht.
38: Critical GPS information was recovered from Brian Hooker's phone through a marine navigation app. Investigators believe that data provides a far more precise timeline about his location the night Lynette disappeared. That data is pointing investigators to a brand new area in the Sea of Abaco. The U.S. Coast Guard is reportedly seeking permission from Bahamian governments to deploy a dive team. Her daughter says the couple had an abusive relationship.
1: That's Fox's Dana Marie McNichol. Brian Hooker was taken into police custody in the Bahamas after Lynette went missing but was released and never charged. On Wall Street, stocks are rising. The Dow up 30 points, the Nasdaq gaining 154 the day after record highs for both. A big upset at tennis's French Open. The men's top seed, Yannick Sinner, knocked out in the second round. I'm Dave Anthony, and this is Fox News.
5: County deputies Tuesday at 6:45 a.m. arrested 40-year-old David King Cardoza in the 1400 block of Amarillo Boulevard East for robbery. Deputies arrested 55-year-old John Robert Casella Tuesday at 6:30 p.m. in the 2000 block of South Milam for criminal trespass. Potter County SO arrested 21-year-old Johnny Devin Corbett III Tuesday at 3 p.m. in the 900 block of South Polk for publishing or threat to publish intimate visual material. Deputies arrested Adonai Jose Dallas Ramirez, age 34, Tuesday at 3:02 a.m. in the 1000 block of Ranch Road for forgery, money laundering between $2,500 and $30,000, tampering with government records, a JP charge, and an ICE hold. 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
7: 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Hour 2 of the show is underway, Making Sense with Michael J. I happen to be that guy. Thanks for being with me this morning. 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All right. I will take calls again this hour during the breaks, 806-350-0710. Email, I do check email during the show as well, and that is michaelj.stevens@conmedia.com. I do also check the social media messages. And that's from both the KGNC AM and the Making Sense Facebook sites. So there's myriad ways to reach me, and I do check them all during the breaks and sometimes even during the show while I'm live. All right, let me share this with you real quick. So one of the calls I took during the Fox News break there was from Mr. Novotny, Dick Novotny. He's the one that brought in the copy of his water bill breakdown this morning. And so he called me. He says, "Hey, Michael J., I just want to let you know, I actually hand-delivered that to the people that were on the list. And that would be Mayor Cole Stanley, City Manager Grayson Bath, and the supervisor of the Water Billing Department. He'd hand-delivered those last Thursday. And he says, I just want you to know, I was hoping one of those would contact me. Because he told, I think he said to his wife, look, I don't want to take one to Michael J. yet. I'm going to wait till these people reply to me. Maybe we can just take care of this here. And I said, so given the fact that I got a copy this morning, well, I'm going to go out on a limb and say nobody has reached out to you. And he said, no, they haven't. So he says he's going to give them one more chance before he takes the next step. You know, look, and it's like I just said going into the news break there. It's time. It's time for the city to start listening, to start paying attention. It's time for us to start raising our voices, not just with the city, with the little idiots that think they can get away with anything and everything. I'm sick and tired of it. I hope you are as well. It is. It's time to take the city back. And it may require that we take the city back from those that may be in positions of decision-making, responsibility. Maybe they're in positions that they just can't manage. From those that seem to think that laws are nothing more than challenges, suggestions. It is time to take the city back. It's time that we get into the mindset, and though I hate the term, see something, say something, do it. But at the same time, that receiving, on the receiving end of that call, man, you've got to take action. You've got to take action. Prove to us that you're willing to stand up for us. All right? Enough said. Let's get into what I think is going to be a pretty exciting hour here, because I want to get into the breakdown of the TCEQ/Amarillo landfill notice of violation. First, the initial complaint, subsequent investigation, and then the notice of violation. I have some materials here I want to get through, and if you wanted to follow along, I did post what the sheet I'm going to be working off of. I've been working on that since last night. It's a bit color-coded, and I'll tell you why. It'll make sense when I get to it, but you can follow along with it. But right now, let's get into this. I'm going to take this from the Amarillo Tribune. This is part of their offering this morning. Good morning to the folks at the Tribune. Jackie, how are you? Saw her last week. Good to see her. I believe this may be Joe Early. And I'm only going to focus on the city manager speaking Tuesday at the city council meeting, and he's addressing the wildfires and TCEQ investigation. At Tuesday's city council meeting, Amarillo City Manager Grayson Path said his office is taking the stinky fire, and I hate that. Gosh, I hate that. Let's just call it the landfill fire, can we? The landfill fire matter very seriously, he says. Since he became aware of the TCEQ's notice of violation for the city landfill last Thursday, he said the landfill superintendent no longer works at the city of Amarillo. Keep this in mind. It's going to come into play here in just a second. Again, he said the landfill superintendent no longer works at the city.

0: surveillance technology at the landfill site to remotely observe conditions, and staff is exploring drilling a new well on site to improve fire suppression abilities. He also issued directives that regulatory inspections of any city facility be directed to his office, and said his investigation is ongoing. Quote, when this is complete, a full report will be presented to the governing body. What I can tell you is this. I will follow the facts. He added that because litigation against the city because of the incident is possible, he must be measured in his communication with the public. Mayor Cole Stanley addressed the public, including those present whose lives were impacted by the landfill fire. He recognized that while there was no loss of human life, there were losses of animals and property. Keepsakes, history, mementos. I'm adding those for myself, right? 13 after 10. I said it's going to be interesting. One of the things that City Manager Path said Tuesday is that the landfill superintendent no longer works for the city of Amarillo. Now, some say he was fired. Some say he left on his own accord. Of course, I shared with you last week that he's friends with Donnie Hoopers, and so is the assistant superintendent, who you're going to hear about in just a minute. They came from Pampa with Donnie, and he was the superintendent. She is, I guess, still the assistant superintendent out of the landfill, and apparently they were dating. I also know that in late January, Ricky Rivera, who was the now former superintendent of the landfill, was arrested for basically, my understanding, could be wrong, assaulting said girlfriend, or at least somebody. It's funny the things you'll learn when you listen to Tim Butler and Newsday Amarillo. So I'm sitting in my office early this morning. Even Tim came down. He says, wow, you're really in early. I'm trying to get this done. It's a little time-consuming. And I always listen to Tim while I'm sitting at the desk trying to get things ready for the show. And Tim does these police reports for like Randall and Potter. He's trying to get the city to catch back up, but they're having problems with their website or something. But yeah, the things you learn listening to Tim Butler and Newsday Amarillo, because he was listing off recent arrests, and there was a name that I thought, well, wait a minute, that sounds awfully familiar. And so I immediately jumped online, did some looking. Lo and behold, Ricky Rivera was arrested on the 26th. The charges are continuous violence against the family. So Mr. Rivera has an anger issue. So not only is he no longer employed at the City of Amarillo landfill as its supervisor, but in just the last few months, he's been arrested twice that we know of. Now, 10:15. Let's take a break here. Calls, if we can get them, 806-350-0710. Got some messages I want to share, and we're getting close to the breakdown. You don't want to miss it.
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5: It's amazing some of the changes that are coming about because of the elections, and President Trump is doing very, very well. Out of 37 people he backed last week in the primary elections, 37 won their races. And what's happening in California now? In the city of Los Angeles, Karen Bass failed that city miserably. Well, who might replace her? Spencer Pratt.
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8: after 10. Just got a call from a cat named Jerry. He says, man, all I know is I knew Donnie in Pampa, and he was good people. Listen, Donnie and I walked many a sideline, as I was the sports editor for the Pampa News for 3 years, and Donnie and I walked that sideline with what was at the time his little boy, holding the parabolic mic. And no, I know Donnie to be good people. And I told Jerry, I said, that's why it hurts every time I use his name in the way that I'm using it. But here's the thing. Responsibility, right? Listen, if I were in the same position, I'd expect to be having my feet held to the fire. So I completely understand. Completely get it. Want to share just a few comments because I'm getting into the breakdown of this information provided by Mayor Stanley concerning the TCEQ and the landfill. Michael, MJ, we have evidence showing no covers on cell 10 before and during the fire. I think I've also seen some of those pictures as well. Tom, time for the city council to do their job. Grayson and Donnie. Robert, maybe instead of buying those flock cameras to violate us, they could have used that money to purchase a 3-yard bucket tractor. And then Craig, how can this ever get this bad? And our city manager just fires the landfill manager. Good Lord, it's time to fire Grayson Path. I want to get into this now. This is a comment that was made on yesterday's show, the second hour, where I really got knee-deep into things. It's Wes, and Wes says, hey, the landfill was there before homes, just saying. And I don't generally reply to any of these, but I did to this one. I said, hey, Wes, good point. I might say that area was probably zoned residential sometime back as well. Equally, as a city property and licensed and regulated by the state, there is a protocol the landfill must abide by. According to documents shared with me yesterday, and this is what you're about to hear, those in charge of that facility, it has had a history, recent history of failures. And FYI, I did go, I don't use AI too often, but I used it this morning for the sake of time, researching Bishop Hills and that area out there. The current city of Amarillo landfill opened in 1973. It's located, well, you know where it is. Additionally, the city's solid waste transfer station has been in operation since 65. The village of Bishop Hills, located in Potter County, just west of Amarillo, was officially incorporated as an independent town in 1993, while the land was historically developed as an outlying residential and ranch area in the 60s and 70s. The municipality itself wasn't established until the 90s. Now, homes and ranches have been in the Bishop Hills area west of Amarillo for nearly a century. The broader region's agricultural roots date back to the late 1800s, cattle boom. However, the specific Bishop Hills, Bishop Estates area was primarily subdivided and developed starting in the 40s and 50s. So there you go. Just wanted to share that. Let's do it. because I'm sure this is what people have been waiting on. So if you've printed off your copy, then you can follow along. If not, just follow along with me. I thought this would be easier to do it this way than to... I did print out. I have the Amarillo landfill logs. I have the daily operation checklist and other information. It's all paperclip. Well, not paper. One of those big black heavy clips. So I have it here with me, but I spent some time kind of going through everything, and I think this is the best way that I can do this. Let's talk about the Amarillo landfill. Of course, we know that the complaint was made April 30th. That generated the investigation, and then that generated the issuance of the notice of violation last week. At least that's when Grayson Path learned about it. It was last Thursday. And Mayor Cole Stanley said, I expect it to hit my desk sometime this week. He's probably already got it. I'm sure he does. So let's start with the daily cover report for April. I'm just focusing on April here. The daily cover report, on 4-4, it says no cover, no equipment, but then it says it was covered on 4-6. I don't know what area it is, but it was covered on 4-6, but no cover as of 4-4. This is going to come into play here in a second. On the 7th of April, no cover, no equipment. It was then covered on 4-8. On 4-8, no cover, no equipment, covered 4-9. So those are the only three daily cover reports that were attached with that particular segment of what Mayor Stanley provided. Now, the landfill daily operation checklist was interesting. I told my wife last night when I started to go through it, I thought, gosh, it's almost like playing bingo. Because there are check boxes, about 30 or 40 of them, that they have to check off daily. And I think one says adequate, the other one says action needed. So I was looking for the ones that said action needed. And I was kind of surprised by what I found. April has, what, 28, 30 days? I should have looked. Well, obviously 30 if they filed the they issued the complaint on the 30th. So let's say 30 days, right? Of those 30 days, the action needed options that were checked, equipment 13 times, daily coverage 12 times, working force 16 times, litter 1 time, and then there was one for final cover, but I noticed there were about three where it just said dirt. Nothing else, just dirt. Let's talk about the maintenance performance during that month. And this is where it really gets... how they don't know this, and I mean, seriously... We're just talking about April, and it's as you can tell, it's frustrating. Well, let me back up here real quick. The landfill daily operations checklist. Now, on 4-4, on the 4th of April, all of the adequate boxes were checked. No notice, just all the adequate boxes were checked. However, if you remember, on the landfill logs for that same day, it said 4-4, no cover, no equipment. And yet, on 4-4, according to the landfill daily operation checklist, everything was adequate. Now, let's get back down to the maintenance performed notations. This is where they're either going to check, something was action needed. On the 6th of April, no compactors, no dozer, two scrapers down. 7th, rental dozer ordered for trash compaction. On the 8th, moving dirt into cell 10 with dump truck. On the 9th, covering with one scraper and one dump truck, one compactor is up. 4-10, one compactor up and running, one scraper running. On the 13th, Pamela and Caleb picking up trash, all equipment up and running. They might want to celebrate that one because it gets worse from there. On the 14th, covering exposed trash with one scraper, one dump truck. On the 15th, covering exposed trash, two scrapers, one dump truck. 4-16, continuing to cover exposed trash with one scraper, one dump truck. 417, one compactor, one scraper. On the 18th of April, employees from Street and Fleet picking up trash in neighboring fields. On the 20th, continuing to cover exposed trash, one scraper, one dump truck. On 421, still only one compactor, one scraper. On the 22nd, finally, both compactors are up and running, two scrapers running. On the 23rd, Caleb and Pamela are out there picking up trash again. So, within 3 days of both compactors up and running, on the 25th of April, compactor down, one compactor, one scraper. On the 28th, continuing to cover with two scraper, one dump truck. On the 29th, two scrapers, one dump truck. And on the 30th, compactor down, dozer up and running, two scrapers. Wow. So for half of the month, there are equipment problems. 13 days. Under action needed, 13 days in the month of April, equipment was checked off as action needed. 12 days, daily cover was checked off as action needed. For 16 days, more than half the month, working force was checked off as action needed. How does... I'm confused. How does anybody with the city not know this? Unless our friend Ricky Rivera wasn't sharing information. I mean, how does it not get back to whoever... I mean, it just... Michael Padilla comes in there, right? I'll have to pull that... I'll grab the information behind me because there were other employees that were involved at the onset of this investigation. And so I'll give you their names here in a little bit, and I'll share with you the early onset, what was going on. But I wanted to make sure I got that out first, the breakdown. 30 days, and nearly half of it is suffering from equipment, daily coverage, and working force issues.
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6: Cattle trading mixed while cotton is higher. I'm Tom Nicoletti with the market update from the Texas Farm Bureau Radio Network. June live cattle down 35 cents at 251.07. August live cattle up 22 cents at 242.72. September feeder cattle higher by $1.15 at 352.95. October feeders up $1.02 at 349.50. July corn higher by 1.5 at 454 a bushel. September corn up 2 at 461.75. July Kansas City hard red winter wheat down 5.75 at 664 a bushel. July cotton up 9 at 76.25. December cotton is up 36 at 79.02. July West Texas crude oil up 36 cents at $89.04 per barrel. I'm Tom Nicoletti with the Texas Farm Bureau Radio Network.
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8: That's nice, cool, nice and damp across the area this morning. We're kind of saturated. Look for areas of low clouds, maybe patchy fog, but that should burn off today. We'll work in a little more sunshine. Temperatures will be up somewhat. We expect a high today, 83 degrees. Any storms to pop up this evening will be a little more isolated, so backing that down a little less than 20%. For tomorrow, though, looks like we have highs in the mid to upper 80s. Rain chances and storm chances back to 40% tomorrow. With your first alert forecast from News Channel 10, I'm Doppler Dave.
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10: Thank you, Dave. It's 10:36, 24 in front of 11 o'clock. We have clouds, sunshine, 76 degrees. And some really good calls this morning. But right now, I need to get back to the show. Let me start with this here. Now, this is going to be, I think, pretty much the cover page, if you will, of the investigation carried out by the TCEQ on the

0: suggestion of a complaint, if you will, and this was on the 30th of April. Investigator's name is Andrew Cucklish. The participants, so far as the landfill goes, is, let's see, participated is Assistant Landfill Superintendent Ms. Victoria Carrillo. The NOV contact, that's the Notice of Violation contact, was the then Landfill Superintendent Ricky Rivera. Also participating was Landfill Supervisor Mr. Dale Searcy. Now, there have been some complaints in the last 4 or 5 years. I won't bore you with the details. It mostly involves allegations of trash blowing out of the facility. In 2021, two additional issues were noted. Just about a year ago, March of 2025, windblown waste, and then they went out, did the investigation, found another additional issue. The most recent compliance evaluation investigation was conducted June 4th of 2025. That's up until this one in April. Let me get to that investigation. Mr. Cucklish conducted a complaint investigation at the City of Amarillo landfill. The investigator met with Ms. Victoria Carrillo, Assistant Landfill Superintendent, Mr. Ricky Rivera, Landfill Superintendent, and Mr. Dale Searcy, Landfill Supervisor, and informed them of the complaint. Ms. Carrillo stated that all the landfill equipment broke down approximately 1 month prior, and there were a couple of days when no equipment was available to cover waste. I'm going to say I just proved it was more than a couple of days, kids. Repairs were made to equipment as needed. However, the landfill couldn't cover waste as fast as it was coming in. When asked about the landfill's ability to apply alternative daily cover, Ms. Carrillo stated that they are authorized to apply daily cover, but the vehicle used for applying alternative daily cover was broken down and required parts needed for repair that basically are unavailable to purchase because the equipment is old and obsolete. Ms. Carrillo and Mr. Searcy provided their cover logs and daily checklist. I just shared with you that information for the month of April, which showed equipment availability in the landfill's attempt to provide cover for deposited waste. After looking at the landfill records, Mr. Cucklish, Ms. Carrillo, and Mr. Rivera traveled to the landfill's working face, where a large amount of uncovered waste was observed. They included the photographs. I have those here. Some things you can't show on radio. Ms. Carrillo stated that they were going to work with the City of Amarillo Fleet Department to borrow two dump trucks to utilize in bringing cover to the working face to allow the loaders and scrapers to concentrate on applying the cover. One alleged violation was noted. So, in conclusion, a complaint investigation was conducted at the City of Amarillo landfill on the 30th of April. One alleged violation was noted during the investigation for failure to apply 6 inches of well-compacted earthen material to deposited waste daily. A NOV letter and a copy of the summary of investigation findings was sent to the facility. So far as a compliance date, that appears to be the 22nd of June. It gets deeper, but that's the reason why I broke everything down the way that I did. And again, you can go, anybody, the city, anybody, I don't mind sharing. You don't even need to give me grit. Just tell me you found it someplace. That's fine. But that's why I broke it down the way that I did. And you can see that on the Making Sense Facebook page. If you just look at the performance, well, first of all, the action needed, right? Because every, on their landfill daily operations checklist, and there's about 30 things, everything from vectors, access, working face, and others. the daily cover, equipment, weather conditions. Each one of those comes with two options, adequate or action needed. And now that I look at that, I think I've referenced that wrong, so that'd be working face. So out of a 30-day period, and remember, they're closed on Sundays, right? So it's not a total. It'd be, what, 26 days, 24, 25, 26 days? So for half that month, according to your daily report, your checklist, for half the month the equipment had problems. They were checked off as action needed. For nearly half the month, daily cover was checked as action needed. For more than half the month, the working face was checked off as action needed. And then when you go into the notations, this is where I found that is at the bottom of these sheets, is where you see things like no compactors, no dozer, two scrapers down. And that was at nearly the beginning of the month. They had to rent a dozer. You know, this takes me back to, was it last year or the year before, where we were doing this massive alley cleanup in some parts of town. Residents were told, hey, man, get your tires and crap out there. We're going to come by with a roll-off. We'll get it all, and we're going to take it out there because we were doing a massive alley clean. But I thought there was something to do with tires, reclamation or the destroy or, you know, however they get rid of tires out there. But somebody sent me a picture and some video. And I thought, well, that doesn't jive with some of what I've heard. It actually supports some of the accusations, to be honest. And some of this video was just shot in the last couple of days. From the 14th till about the 21st, it's almost as if who was taking these notes, whoever was adding the notes to the bottom of these pages, after about 3 or 4 days was just getting frustrated, him or herself, because on the 16th, they said, ugh, continuing to cover exposed trash with one scraper, one dump truck. When will somebody understand we have equipment out here that's not working? Even on the 17th, one compactor, one scraper. On the 18th, employees from street and fleet picking up trash in neighboring fields. Now, on the 20th and 21st, whoever's making these notes is still writing down, still only one compactor, one scraper. But now on the 22nd, the note said both compactors up and running, two scrapers running. And within 3 days, compactor down. They're back down to one compactor, one scraper. And then on the 28th, continuing to cover with two scrapers and a dump truck. And on the 30th, the day that this investigation started, one compactor down, dozer up and running, and two scrapers. Whether that's the dozer they own or they rented it, I got no idea. It doesn't take, look, if a fool like me can figure this out, anybody can do this. And I don't make nearly the coin that people at City do. Take a break here.
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0: Time. No biggie. I was just trying to find a particular sound bite. Had to go back probably 5 or 6 months to get it. Listen, something I want to make clear here. If it were simple as this, if it were as simple as, look, Andrew Cuklish with the TCEQ, who did the investigation on April 30th, if it was as simple as he provided the notice of violation to then landfill superintendent Ricky Rivera, and we know where he is today, if it were as easy as that, and then Mr. Rivera decided, well, I'm hanging on to this, then you can almost excuse away the fact that maybe Alan Harder didn't know, maybe Donnie Hooper didn't know, maybe City Manager Manager Grayson Pat didn't know. You can almost excuse that away if that were the case. Cuklish handing the notice of violation to the superintendent. Here, man, you better get this to the people that need to see it. I don't think so. That's like being in third grade and given a note by the teacher. Make sure you take this home to your parents. They have to sign it. Look, there's always that human element, right? And you have to factor that in. What if Ricky didn't provide the notice of violation when it was given to him? Is that feasible? Of course it's feasible. But here's my thing. If he was really a good friend of Donnie Hooper, which apparently he might have been, would you want to put Donnie in that position? Of saying, yeah, I meant to give this to you, man, but now that the cat is out of the bag, here it is. No. I have to believe that between the three of them, that would be Miss Carrillo, Mr. Rivera, Mr. Searcy, one of them had a modicum of sense about them that said, man, we better get this to the people that need to see it. Bad enough we're dealing with obsolete equipment out here that we can't get parts for, and does that sound familiar at all? Talk about complacency. It's the whole reason right now we're having to rebuild at least one water treatment facility. Same problem, only now they can't even get the used parts for it or even refurbished parts. That's a frustration, and that, again, is the price of kicking the can down the street. So from that perspective, this goes back some years. Why wasn't this stuff taken care of? But now, in reality, these people currently in place, save for maybe Grayson Bath, he's only been on the job for, a couple years now? But the rest of them should have known. The rest of them should have realized, okay, if we don't attack this, if we don't at least acknowledge it, then Michael Jay is going to start spreading it like wildfire. Like, it's a frustration when you read from one of your landfill employees, crap's always breaking down, and really it's because the stuff we're using is so old we can't get parts for it anymore. Just got a text from some folks that said, hey, fire trucks are in the budget. I'm wondering if any landfill equipment was presented for any previous budgeted item that might need to be discovered. I agree. I think it's a fair question. Hey, man, was anything pertaining to that? I mean, especially now that we know that they're using, just as with the water reclamation facilities, we're using obsolete equipment. So, yeah, I from the human side of things, sure, you can kind of wonder that aloud. So what if Rivera just held on to the NOV and Mr. Path and Mayor Stanley didn't find out about it until they received their mailed copies? It's possible, but I would think from the friend side of things, I wouldn't want to put any friend into that position. Man, if you got me the job, I'm going to do everything I can to protect you. Especially with something as serious as a notice of violation. And really, when you stop and think about this, all I've shared this morning, I haven't looked at the other two links. When Mayor Stanley sent this to the media, it has two other links. I only clicked on the TCEQ investigation, and it came with about 50-something pages. Thankfully, it's not a park and rec presentation of 232. This is just 50-something. And so for time's sake, yeah, if you want to go to the Making Sense, I'm in here to pitch the Facebook page. I don't care. The numbers have been fun to watch lately. But I really want you to be, at the end of the day, I'd prefer that we're informed. And so I don't mind doing this work. I think it might be better than having to read through the whole thing. You're welcome to go print it off. But I think I did a pretty good job breaking down. That's just April. This was just April. I can't imagine if they've been dealing with obsolete equipment out there and combined with, and I want to be careful because some of this information is being shared with me anonymously. And again, as you know, I value that. I value that people trust me enough to be able to say, hey, man, keep it on the down low, keep it anonymous. But I have, in the last probably week, Thursday, yeah, probably the past week, I have had videos shared with me. I have had photographs shared with me. I have had names provided to me. And I have every reason to believe the sources that are providing it should be have an above-average knowledge of what they're sending me. So yeah, we're just talking about April and we're just talking about the TCEQ investigation. I haven't even touched, I haven't even looked at the other links. I'm now very curious to see what I'm going to find there. So it's always, I wanted to make sure that I put that little devil's advocate caveat in there. Hey, is it possible that Rivera got the notice of violation and didn't say anything? And maybe that's why they pulled the trigger on him. Sorry, kid, you don't have a job anymore. And then on the 26th, what is today? The 28th, so a couple of days ago, he's arrested again in Randall County, again for assault. Continuous assault on a family member. It's the gift that keeps on giving. 10:55, let's take a break here. When we come back, we'll get set up for tomorrow, Friday.

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10: Yeah.

0: Like, you know what? Actually, the SAT and ACT are pretty good indicators of college success.
1: Oh, the DEI people are going to be freaking out.
0: Yeah.
1: Racist!
0: Number three, a former senior CIA official named David Rush has been arrested as part of a fraud investigation. They found hundreds of gold bars worth over $40 million in his home.
2: What's with the gold bars?
0: I know, right?
1: Gold is very popular,
2: Scott. I know it is, but there's a resale market, right? I mean,
0: yeah.
2: You go to the landlord with a stick of gold going, here you go, here's your rent.
1: I don't know.
2: Well, maybe.
0: Sometimes you just like to open up that gold closet and look at it, right?
1: Yeah.
2: At least it wasn't in the pockets of his jacket like Menendez.
0: Right. Number two, a health alert issued in Italy as two humanitarian workers returning from Africa are showing symptoms of Ebola. Another similar alert for one patient in Austria. But yeah, the United States is wrong to maybe have some advanced screening of people who are coming from the affected regions of Central Africa. Yeah.
1: Right.
0: Okay. Number one, U.S. and Iranian negotiators have reportedly agreed to a 60-day memorandum of understanding to extend the ceasefire and begin talks on Iran's nuclear program. Blah, blah, blah. President Trump has not yet given final approval. So here we go once again. This is what, like, 10th time?
1: Yes.
0: Okay.
1: All right. We'll see. Oh, we got to get to the rest of that ad, the Ken Paxton ad.
0: Oh, yeah.
1: With Tyler Rico. Yeah. What is Texan and what isn't?
0: Yeah.
1: And roll it.
3: I love, and I'm just saying this because it's on my mind, the trans children.
4: This is Texas. This is not.
5: Our southern border should be like our front porch. There should be a giant welcome mat out front.
4: This is Texas. This is not.
5: It is now existential that we try to reduce our meat consumption.
1: This is the Mark Lee Van Camp and Robin Show.
0: I love that they keep, like, Democrats keep sharing that photo of him eating a turkey leg.
2: Yeah, I saw that.
0: He's got, like, a napkin on his hand, and he's like, it looks like he's just making out with the turkey leg. Like, he's not really eating it. I don't understand why Democrats do this. It's like, it's okay if you don't really enjoy just, you know, getting in there when it comes to barbecue and whatnot. It's okay. Just don't pretend that you like that stuff. We know you don't.
1: Everything's deception. That's what it is.
2: Well, the girlfriend's going to be popping out here very soon.
1: Right. I'm expecting all of a sudden he's going to try to grow some facial hair. And if he can't, then they're going to be like a pasty beard or something.
2: Is there a possibility he's AI?
1: Maybe. Okay, we got audio of a truck driver berating idiot liberals. Can't wait for that. Straight ahead.
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9: Well, Tim, I love the information, but most of all, I really enjoy your crime report. 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
9: Always want to do that to you, man. 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

0: child, a young child, is at stake. And, you know, it's too bad there wasn't another way. I thought it was so beautiful to watch that, you know, powerful, almost 500-pound gorilla, the way he dealt with that little boy. But it just takes 1 second. It's 1 second. It's not like it takes place over, well, he's going to do it in 30 seconds from now. It just takes one little flick of his finger, and I will tell you, they probably had no choice.
1: Man,
2: I don't even know why that's so funny to me. Like a baby. My favorite part. Flick of the
1: I think it's just surreal that here you have a presidential candidate and the press is like, hey, what about that gorilla that got killed?
2: Please speak about Harambe.
1: And he did.
2: He did.
1: Yeah. That was a thoughtful answer.
2: There's more from that. Another clip we got to get to coming up and the five stories we're watching today in just a few.
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2: I forgot about
3: hanging with a Rombay sipping on some Bombay.
2: Bombay.
1: Yes. Oh, yeah.
2: Oh, man.
3: That's fantastic.
1: That yeah. That's good. That was something, man. And then somebody else did the Here Without You.
3: Oh, yeah.
1: The Three Doors Down song?
3: Yeah.
1: Here Without Harambe?
2: I didn't know that.
1: Oh, yeah. There was a bunch of them, man. Yeah. It's amazing that it took the news cycle like it did.
3: Yeah, I know.
2: It's such 10 a years simpler ago. Time, doesn't it?
1: It does seem that yeah. way. Yes. Stuff we got to get to. Oh, updates on Venezuela and Cuba from Secretary of State Marco Rubio.
2: Golly, Cuba's turning out the lights. Oh. And they are.
1: Buddy. And why did Democrats attack a black Democrat? The answer to that and much more straight ahead right here.

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5: Live cattle trading lower while corn is up. I'm Tom Nicoletti with the market update from the Texas Farm Bureau Radio Network. June live cattle down 85 cents at 250.57. August live cattle lower by 32 cents at 242.17. September feeder cattle down a dime at 351.70. October feeders up a nickel at 348.52. July corn higher by 3.5 at 456 per bushel. September corn up 5 at 464.75. July Kansas City hard red winter wheat down 4 at 665.75. July cotton higher by 57 points at 76.73. December cotton up 83 at 79.49. July West Texas crude oil up 20 at $88.88 a barrel. I'm Tom Nicoletti with the Texas Farm Bureau Radio Network.
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7: After burning off some morning clouds and fog, partly cloudy for the rest of the day, and temperatures starting to warm a bit, heading for a high this afternoon of 83. We have 20% on storm chances, kind of isolated going into the evening. Most of us will stay quiet, and overnight tonight, drop down to low of 63. For tomorrow, temperatures up a few more notches. We're going to look for a high about 88, about a 40% chance of storms across the area. With your first alert forecast from News Channel 10, and I'm Doppler Day.
8: KGNC. The Markley Van Camp and Robbins Show. Jamie Markley, David Van Camp, Scott Robbins. Okay. Secretary of State Marco Rubio giving an update on Venezuela and Cuba yesterday at the cabinet meeting.
9: I think over 10 million barrels of Venezuelan oil have been delivered to the United States since the 3rd of January. That industry is being professionalized for the first time ever. It's going to the benefit of the Venezuelan people. They are selling oil in the market at market rates. Cuba's in a lot of trouble because, unfortunately, for them, it's run by a bunch of incompetent communists. And being communist is bad. Being an incompetent communist is like the worst. So we'll be talking to them. We'll be working on it. You know, we want something good for the Cuban people. And it's 90 miles from our shores. And having a failed state 90 miles from our shores is a threat to the national security of the United States.
8: There you go.
10: I like that. Yeah. You got your competent communists, then you've got your incompetent communists.
8: That's even worse.
10: And these guys are incompetent communists.
11: And competent communists, I mean, that's, you got to grade that on a curve, you know?
10: Yeah, you do. You do. Yeah.
8: Yeah.
10: That's so funny.
8: He's also getting some attention for what he's talked about NATO.
10: Mm-hmm.
8: Like, we got to figure out if we're all aligned together.
11: Yeah.
8: Because it doesn't seem like we're on the same path anymore. That was a big topic on News Nation. Are you guys familiar with Leland Vittert? Is that how you say his name?
11: Yeah.
8: I don't know that much about him. Seems decent. I've seen him have some good takes. I mean, I'm not going to vouch for him because I haven't seen a ton of it.
10: Mm-hmm.
8: I guess I had thought News Nation, he's probably like a Chris Cuomo. I don't think he's like a Chris Cuomo.
11: No, they kind of have an interesting mix of talent there where you do have Chris Cuomo, but they also have Katie Pavlich, who is a conservative commentator.
8: She's good.
11: Writer, yeah.
8: Yeah. Well, Leland, he made this whole statement talking about Rubio and NATO, which I think, makes a lot of sense.
12: Today's NATO, Americans will fight and die for countries where people are arrested for flying the British flag because it offends Muslims. Police also pay visits to veterans that post anti-Muslim memes on Facebook. Those are NATO countries now. And this is not an issue that's come up overnight, but one that has slowly been coming to a head over decades. And Vice President Vance called it out last year. It has only gotten worse since.
8: Yeah. Then he played the clip of Vance, which I can play if you want. Don't have to.
10: Mm-hmm.
8: When he was saying, what's the deal with you people?
10: Right.
8: We used to stand for the same things. It's only,
13: the threat that I worry the most about vis-a-vis Europe is not Russia, it's not China, it's not any other external actor. And what I worry about is the threat from within. The retreat of Europe from some of its most fundamental values, values shared with the United States of America. And Britain, and across Europe, free speech, I fear, is in retreat.
8: It has been. So, yeah. If you're not going to put up your flag because it offends Muslims and you're arresting people for free speech things, do you want to align with those countries?
11: It's tough.
10: No.
8: Yeah, that's a question worth exploring, isn't it?
10: Well, I think, you know, and I think, too, we finally have people within our own administration that are asking questions now. Like, what are we doing, rather than rubber stamping everything?
8: Yeah, like it's always been this way.
10: Yeah, well, it's just always been, pay your dues and move on, you know.
8: Right. Well, no.
10: No, we're looking at it like, hey, listen, we cough up a lot of dough to get into this thing.
8: Yeah, no kidding.
10: We got nothing out of this.
8: Yeah.
10: And your countries are being eaten up by this force.
8: No kidding.
10: So, you know, hey, I get it. At least challenge it, if nothing else.
8: Right.
10: Yeah.
8: All right, Democrats are attacking a black Democrat. Why, David?
11: This is a crazy story and another reason why I think, you know, if you're running the Paxton campaign for U.S. Senate in Texas, yeah, you got to take Tallarico seriously. You can't take anything for granted.
8: Right.
11: Of course, because you don't want to have the upset, right? You don't want to be the one seed that gets beat by the 16 seed. Mm-hmm. But, man, this is one of the reasons why I'm personally, as somebody who's not in charge of a campaign, having trouble taking any Democrat challenger, especially in the state of Texas, very seriously. So Colin Allred, he ran for Senate a couple years ago and had been in the House of Representatives. He did not seek re-election initially because he was running for Senate, and now he's saying, well, I want to get back in the House of Representatives. He's a Texas Democrat. He's also, the purposes of this conversation, I'll point out that he is, if you're unfamiliar, he's a black man. He just won a primary for the House of Representatives to get what is basically his old seat back in Dallas, or in the Dallas area, against incumbent Representative Julie Johnson, the woman who took over after he dropped out.
14: Okay.
11: Well, that's problematic because Julie Johnson is a lesbian. So some Democrats, I kid you not, they cannot help themselves. They were hurt by Colin Allred's decision to run. This is what they put out. It's no secret that without Julie, Texas and likely the entire South will lose openly LGBTQ representation in Congress. Many in our community remain deeply hurt by Colin Allred's decision to challenge one of our own. As he moves forward, he bears a responsibility to help heal those divisions and rebuild trust with the communities impacted by this race. Our caucus may be small, but it is resilient and determined. We fight tirelessly to protect the incumbents we have and expand LGBTQ representation across the country.
14: Whoa.
11: Every loss makes that work harder, but it only strengthens our resolve. We remain confident in our ability to grow this caucus and will continue working every day to elect leaders who reflect the full diversity of the American people. So being a black guy isn't diverse enough anymore. If you're a black man and you dare to say, you know what, I kind of want my old House seat back.
14: Mm-hmm.
11: Well, he can't do that if you're running against a lesbian.
10: Why doesn't he just come out and say he's a lesbian?
14: He identifies, yes.
10: Exactly. Yes. Who's to say he's not, right?
14: Because on the totem pole,
10: yeah,
14: I think then he would ascend higher up than the white lesbian.
10: Like, minority lesbian,
11: You're allowed to run for Congress, for crying out loud. It's insane.
10: Yeah.
14: I mean, some people think it's a joke when a conservative person will say they eat each other in the end.
11: Yeah.
14: You just watch it unfold. That's pretty much what happens. But yeah, so now in the hierarchy on the totem pole, white lesbian woman trumps black man?
11: Yes.
10: Yes.
14: Well, they do hate dudes to a large degree.
11: Well, any.
14: But again, you had it there, Scott. If there's a trans...
10: Yeah, just come out and say I'm a woman.
14: And a trans
10: and I'm a lesbian.
14: Black. Oh, yeah.
10: Yeah.
14: I mean, that would even be better than Karine Jean-Pierre. She's just a black lesbian.
11: Right.
14: A black trans, I think, would trump that, correct?
11: Yes.
10: Yeah, because I'm trying to think what she could cook up to trump that, and I really can't
14: on
10: come up with anything.
14: Totem pole of identity politics.
10: Yes.
14: Yes. Yeah. Interesting.
10: Mm-hmm.
14: Wow.
10: Well, nobody asked me, but that's my strategy. Well, Gowan,
14: they should,
10: if you will. Yeah.
14: Some political party is going to hire you as a strategist at some point, Scotty.
10: Simple, yeah.
14: Absolutely. All right. It's that time. We do it a couple of times a day. Go around the table. It may not be the biggest story out there, but it caught your attention. David, what's your story here?
11: Man, there was some big controversy in the city of Seattle. Okay, people saw these special novelty crosswalks, and they saw that crews were marking them up. And there was one that said 11 by 35, remove, and there was outrage. Why? Because these are Pan-African community crosswalks, and we need Pan-African community crosswalks in Seattle.
10: What does it mean?
11: It's like the flag of a continent, I guess. So the city of Seattle's Department of Transportation put out on X, crews will restore all 11 Pan-African community crosswalks, will remove worn markings, clean and prepare the street surface, and install new markings. The temporary remove markings you may see, well, that's part of our planning process. They do not mean the crosswalks are going away. So rest assured, people of Seattle, I know with every other problem having been solved,
14: mm-hmm.
11: the nightmare is no more. The 11 Pan-African community crosswalks will, in fact, be getting a glow-up. They're not going away.
14: Okay. Well, thank you for that story, Dave. Does that mean Rachel Dolezal will be welcome back into the state?
10: I guess.
14: Because she, you know, is a white woman that said she was black. You can't do that.
11: Yeah.
10: No.
11: But she did say she's part of the Pan-African diaspora.
14: Yes. Yes. So that's why I wonder. Maybe she would be welcome back to town.
10: Pan-African diaspora.
14: Every time she said that, you would almost come
10: unglued. Oh, my God, I don't need this. You create something. Everybody's looking at everybody else going, what is that? What is that? What does that mean?
14: It sounds important.
10: It does.
14: Certainly, like,
10: yeah.
14: It would give you some hierarchy.
10: Yes.
14: Yeah. All right, what's your story, Scotty?
10: Mom was a diaspora. Dad was a pan. I don't even know what are we doing here? The NBA's reigning MVP. You know who that is, don't you? That's Shai Gilgeous. Is it Gilgeous or Gilgeous?
14: Gilgeous. Alexander.
10: Gilgeous. Alexander. He's got a legal warning right now that's been
14: our friends in OKC right now are like, Scott,
10: well, I'm
14: please.
10: Sorry, but I always screw it up. I always do, and I'm really conscious of it.
14: Mm-hmm.
10: Gilgeous or Gilgeous? you know, they call him SGA, right?
14: Yes.
10: Anyway, he has got some legal things happening right now. Sent out a legal warning to a fantasy sports company that made a board game mocking the OKC's notorious flopper. That would be him.
14: Ooh.
10: The Thunders, by the way, his lawyers, are demanding that something called Underdog Sports stop using SGA's name and likeness after it created a game called Unethical Hoops. It's based on the kids' classic Operation. In which a buzzer goes off anytime you touch him.
14: Yes. I saw another NBA player actually playing that game.
10: Yeah.
14: Yes.
10: And he's mad about it.
14: Yeah.
10: And apparently they gave away 100 of these things to fans, too.
11: The fact that he's going after them with the cease and desist and all that actually helps them a lot. They're counting on him taking the bait on that.
10: He wants them to destroy everyone they have, too, every other piece of product they have, so pertaining to this game.
14: Yeah. Yeah, I don't know if that was a wise move from the old legal team there.
10: Because I see his picture on the front of the game, or on the game board.
14: Yeah. Yes. Just as a side note, and my son was griping about him getting so many calls. He's like, it's ridiculous. It's ridiculous.
10: Well, he scored more free throws than he has points from the floor.
14: It's just ridiculous.
10: Yeah.
14: And I said, you know, just for stats-wise, because he was talking about free throws per game. I go, compare that to Michael Jordan. And I think it was like 96 to 98. It's almost the same.
10: Jordan rules.
14: Yep. But you know what I'm saying?
10: Oh, yeah, I know.
14: Okay, for my story, it's kind of wild. Out of Delaware, Susan Young Brown. She just renewed her driver's license. Not a big deal. What this means, though, is that she can keep driving until the age of 115. Because she's 108.
10: Holy smokes.
14: Yes. Credits her longevity to staying active. Exercising regularly, maintaining a daily routine.
10: A lot of people say that.
14: Oh, you're not going to poo-poo this, are you, David?
11: Well, dude, okay, I'm sorry, but I feel like after the age of 90, and that's high, actually, but after the age of 90, yeah, I'm sorry, you got to go back in and get checked every year.
14: I don't disagree.
11: Before you can stay on the road.
14: Yes.
11: Because things can deteriorate quick.
14: I don't know that it's very possible that she's a decent driver. I don't know that.
10: Just to pay cash for her car, though. Nobody's bankrolling that loan.
14: That's just uncalled for. Yeah.
11: True, but
14: I'm sure it's paid in cash.
10: 4-year loan at 115.
14: I try to bring in a nice story of this person and their longevity, and you just, man, this is very difficult.
10: Sorry about that.
14: Yeah, no problem. Homemade cannon. Got that story with Nimrods in the news and a news update next.
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0: Okay, you've heard the rumor, at least, or people had fun with it for years. Gayle King, Oprah, gay.
1: Yeah.
0: I'm like, no. Did you see this interview with Gayle King? She said, it bothered me. I'll admit it now, it bothered me. She said, I was recently divorced. National Enquirer did this story. Reason for the divorce, because me and Oprah were secretly gay. Number one, if we were gay, we would tell you. So I'd say to Oprah, you got to say something on your show because it's hard enough for me to get a date on Saturday night. Now people think I'm a lesbian. You got to say something. She said, no, just leave it alone. Why wouldn't Oprah just go out there and say, hey, this is stupid? I don't know.
2: Because Oprah was keeping her options open.
0: Or Oprah's like, I want to appeal to everybody. I don't want to offend.
1: Well, yeah, she may have a big fan base in that world, though. That could be why.
0: Yeah. She says, now I've gotten to the point in my life, very few things get to me. Because when you go on social media, it's an accelerator on hate. So I don't know if she ever saw everyone laughing at her for being an astronaut and claiming to be an astronaut and all that. I don't know. I think that was far more detrimental than any gay rumor. But anyway.
1: Stedman, I'll go to the other team. I'll do it.
0: Yeah, of course. Hey, have you heard of man cereal? It's a thing. Seriously, we'll get to that and the five stories we're watching today coming up.
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0: Hell of.
1: Are you sure about that?
0: Well, I'm not, though. I mean, that's why I was like, I had the little caveat with the, that we know of. But they were upset that he wrapped the meat with a napkin. And why does he have to eat it like that? Why do, okay, look, candidates of all stripes, you don't have to get the photo of you open your gaping mouth wide to stick some, you know, meat on a stick in it. You don't. And he didn't get the memo. And he says, he had, they have a million photos of him in this shirt. You think that they would have maybe picked a shirt that made him look, I don't know, that made it look like he had some musculature? He looks like a little kid in a pajama top. We're going to come back to this. But anyway, long story long, the Democrats got mad and they told one of Trump's team that had made a remark about the photo to shut the redacted up, or shut up you ugly redacted, is what they said. And it's still up there. It's run by a 30-year-old single cat lady. Her blood type is glitter and Adderall. Don't know if you knew that. Her parents are big pharma. Anyway, we're gonna revisit this. We're also gonna unpack the Trump accounts because it's bad. It's not anything that you guys should be celebrating. It's not gonna fix anything because they tried this in Hungary and it failed spectacularly. So we're gonna get into, oh my gosh, so much as we move. The folks who help make the program possible because we're capitalists. It's Native Path. What's Native Path? It's collagen. Do you like having, I don't know, strong bones? Do you not want to fall down when you're 90 and break everything in your body like Mr. Glass from the Marvel Universe? Because if you want to avoid that, that is the right one, right, Marvel? If you want to avoid that, then you need to probably start making sure you're pumping up your collagen. Because, see, after you turn 30, your body produces 1% to 2% less of it every year. And everybody knows collagen for firm skin, and it's great for nails and hair, and it just makes your hair so luscious. That's great, and it does all those things. But it also is the protein that keeps your bones dense and cushions your joints. All of that as well, and you can't get it through back through diet alone. I mean, it's in animal bones, it's in cartilage, it's in tendons, it's in the sweetbreads. And so there was a doctor who was trying to find a good collagen for his patients, and he couldn't find anything that he liked or that didn't have a taste. This Dr. Chad Walding, so he created one of his own, and it just started as like an in practice thing that he would offer to patients, and then it grew from that. 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
10: 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I'm Jessica Dolmel with the market update on the Texas Farm Bureau Radio Network. June live cattle down $1.67 to close at $249.75. August live cattle down $1.50 to $241. September feeder cattle down $1.55 to $350.25. October feeder cattle down $1.47 to $347. July corn up 3 1/4 to $4.55 3/4. September corn up 4 1/2 to $4.64 1/4. July hard red winter wheat down 4 1/2 to $6.65 1/4. July cotton up 61 points to $76.77. December cotton up 87 points to $79.53. For the Texas Farm Bureau Radio Network, I'm Jessica Dolman.
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14: After burning off some morning clouds and fog, partly cloudy for the rest of the day, and temperatures starting to warm a bit, heading for a high this afternoon of 83. We have 20% on storm chances, kind of isolated going into the evening. Most of us will stay quiet, and overnight tonight, drop down to low of 63. For tomorrow, temperatures up a few more notches. We're going to look for a high about 88, about a 40% chance of storms across the area. With your first alert forecast from News Channel 10, I'm Doppler Day.

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3: 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In the city of Los Angeles, Karen Bass failed that city miserably. 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
5: And now, all of the news you would probably miss. It's time for Dana's Quick Five.
6: So, okay, apparently millennials are throwing parties to celebrate boob jobs and nose jobs. And Steve said that he went to a nose job party last year. And this is from the New York Post. Okay, how did that work, Steve? Do you, what? You get an invitation to go to a nose job party?
7: Yeah, so there was a pin the tail on the nose. It was pretty funny.
8: That's hilarious.
6: Oh, my gosh. Like, I feel like we need to introduce you guys to, like, bonfires in the woods and beer out of cups.
7: Not when you live in D.C.
6: Oh, my gosh. Y'all got some woods around there? Granted, may have to go out to Virginia, but, oh, my gosh, that is really a thing that they're doing. So they're like, all these people are in their late 20s, early 30s, and they get boob jobs and have parties and nose jobs and have parties. Like, is it after the job or before? Like, did she have the new nose already?
7: Yes, it was. See? It was after the healing process.
9: Celebration.
6: Okay. Oh my gosh. So in this one, in this New York Post story, they say yes, they also did pin the new nose on the face, and they had pictures of the old nose up. I don't know, man. I can't deal with this. But aren't these the people mad because they can't afford avocado toast?
9: Yay, vanity.
6: Okay, I don't know. Oregon moves a step closer to banning hunting and fishing as a part of a new animal cruelty law. Now, I love animals, and we support a lot of shelters and all that stuff. But I also think that it's cruel to not properly cull and cultivate and care for animal health and animal herds, right? You have to cull them to balance the ecosystem. This is land management 101. So they're actually animal activists, and they don't actually really care for animals. They are trying to get a ballot initiative 28. They want to basically ban all hunting. That's what they're looking at. Like all hunting, all fishing, even like abattoirs, which butcher animals for market. They want that all banned as well. Now, currently, those things are all exempt from Oregon's animal cruelty laws, but they're going to now start treating them as a criminal offense, ranging from misdemeanor abuse to assault. That's insane. So that's what Oregon is moving to do. They have no idea where food comes from, clearly. And tourists are not entitled to free tap water, Italian court rules. They have fountains everywhere. All you got to do in Italy is just bring a thermos and you can fill up everywhere. Restaurants don't have to give you free water over there. And you don't really need it because there are fountains absolutely everywhere with fresh water that you can get and fill up for free. Stick with us. So Preborn's Mother's Day Challenge has been extended until May 31st. So stand up for the most defenseless amongst us and support women facing unexpected pregnancies. 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And when a woman walks into a Preborn center, she finds compassion and support and prayer and a free ultrasound that shows her the precious life that she is growing inside of her. 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
15: Cattle lower, cotton higher. I'm Jessica Domel with the closing markets on the Texas Farm Bureau Radio Network. The cattle complex traded lower Thursday after trading higher Wednesday. Box beef was lower and cash cattle trade was lighter. June live cattle down $1.67 to $249.75. August live cattle down $1.50 to $241. August feeder cattle down $1.60 to $353.02. September feeder cattle down $1.55 to $350.25. Lean hogs were even to lower on Thursday despite stronger pork cutout values. June lean hogs down 62 cents to $96.97. July lean hogs even at $102.12. Cotton traded higher Thursday as crude oil also traded higher. July cotton up 61 points to 76.77. December cotton up 87 points to 79.53. March cotton up 91 points to 80.59. May class 3 milk even at 16.90 a hundredweight. June class 3 milk down 17 cents to 16.35 a hundredweight. Wednesday night, we saw corn rebound from multi-week lows as crude oil started to rally on some tensions between the U.S. and Iran. The market did give back some of those gains during the day Thursday, but still ended up trading higher. July corn up 3.25 to 455.75. September corn up 4.5 to 464.25. The Hill is now reporting that the U.S. and Iran are close to another ceasefire agreement. September hard red winter wheat down 4.75 to 676.75. For the Texas Farm Bureau Radio Network, I'm Jessica Domel.
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17: We have a quiet day across the area so far. Partly cloudy skies. Temperatures beginning to warm a little bit, but still pretty typical for late May. We'll see a high of about 83 degrees. And there might be a popcorn thundershower here or there late today into the evening. We've got about 20% at any one spot. Overnight tonight, temperatures will drop down to 63. Temperatures up a few degrees. Tomorrow to 88. Rain chances up to around 40%. Storms tomorrow. With your first alert forecast from News Channel 10, I'm Doppler Dave.
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0: and now. All of the news you would probably miss. It's time for Dana's Quick Five.
1: Scientists are predicting a global population crash by 2064 with humanity potentially halved. Well, look, I'm going to tell you, who was it that did? Oh, my gosh. I can't believe. There was a great book. I cannot remember his last name, Canadian. And he came out with a great politics, conservative. Can't think of his name right now. I'm going to go nuts. Anyway, he had a book out like 20 years ago that talked about the myth of the population overload. And actually, yes, it's true. Countries like Britain and Italy and France there, and I have a headline about this that I'm going to get to. Their populations are dwindling, but it is the migrants. Like in Britain right now, 40% of the births are migrant births right now. And the only countries that are actually exceeding their population goals, meeting what is necessary or exceeding, are Pakistan. It's Pakistan. And India. India is now beating China as the most populous country. It's not China anymore. It's India. Has been for a few years. And Pakistan, they're meeting and exceeding their birth rate in order to sustain their population. No, the United States is barely sustaining it. None of the European countries are. So that's crazy. So we're going to talk about that. Plus the heat wave. Good heavens. So they have a heat wave over in Europe and everyone's freaking out. The UK, gosh, it's 95 degrees there and they are losing their minds. People are dying. And then they go into the water and the cool water to cool off. And then that kills them apparently because there's like a cold water shock. I don't know. Oh, I don't even know. So, it was 97 apparently in France, 95 in the UK. And remember, these are the people that hate AC. I have a whole thing about that coming up. Those are the two things we're going to be getting into. So just saying, it's a little, not really. Also, Pope Leo compared the AI threat to the biblical Tower of Babel. It's kind of interesting, actually. That's thoughtful. One of the first things that he said in a long time that I don't disagree with. And New York City was just voted the most sinful city in the U.S. Isn't that Vegas's whole shtick?
2: Yeah, that's what I thought.
1: I'm surprised Vegas hasn't sued them for that. No, wait, you can't be the most sinful. We're the most sinful. We got a lot more on the way. Stick with us. The traffic is waiting outside. She hands you this coat. So Preborn's Mother's Day challenge has been extended until May 31st. 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One heartbeat, one image, one moment of truth. And when a woman walks into a Preborn center, she finds compassion and support and prayer and a free ultrasound that shows her the precious life that she is growing inside of her. 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Come together to fund 1,000 ultrasounds by May 31st and protect the gift of life at its most vulnerable and precious. 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
18: After burning off some morning clouds and fog, partly cloudy for the rest of the day, and temperatures starting to warm a bit, heading for a high this afternoon of 83. We have 20% on storm chances, kind of isolated going into the evening. Most of us will stay quiet, and overnight tonight, drop down to low of 63. For tomorrow, temperatures up a few more notches. We're going to look for a high about 88, about a 40% chance of storms across the area. With your first alert forecast from News Channel 10, I'm Doppler Dave.

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1: Welcome back to the Lars Larson Show. 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You know, consider where we sit right now. There was a White House fraud summit, a roundtable, that was supposed to include all the

0: Rangers and Astros close out their four-game series tonight at Globe Life Field in Arlington. Hello there, everybody. 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
12: Well, there's a lot to like about your Thursday evening. We'll be dropping down into the 70s with a few little popcorn thunderstorms down in the southern panhandles. As we go on into tonight, we'll drop down into the upper 50s. We'll see a chance of some scattered showers and light thunderstorms off towards the west through the overnight hours, trying to push into the central panhandle region. But then for Friday itself, temperatures start to warm as we'll start to see upper 80s in the forecast and more chances of scattered showers and possibly severe thunderstorms as we go into the latter parts of the afternoon. With your first alert forecast from News Channel 10 AM meteorologist Sheldon Brashears.
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15: Hey, welcome back to the Lars Larson Show. It's a pleasure to be with you on what we've always called Conspiracy Theory Thursday. Now, consider this. I want to say something about Ken Paxton. Ken Paxton, the Attorney General of Texas, is now the Republican nominee and may be the next U.S. Senator from the Lone Star State. He also enjoys Donald Trump's endorsement. But I'll tell you something. I have questions about Ken Paxton, and not just about some of his rather tawdry personal business involving a love nest and a fling with somebody and all that. That's ugly enough. But I saw this item from our friend Steve Moore, the economist at Unleash Prosperity, and then I'll get to your phone calls at 866-439-5277. Send your emails to talk@LarsLarsen.com. So here's what, at Unleash Prosperity, here's what Steve Moore points out. Ken Paxton, the Attorney General of Texas, has a record as Attorney General that raises serious concerns. Now, I understand you're going to say, but Lars, he's a Republican nominee. You should just blindly support whoever the Republican voters of Texas choose. And I would push back on that. I think every single voter, I'm not suggesting you vote for Democrats. If I ever found a Democrat who had the right positions on the issues, I'd vote for him. The problem is most of the Democrats believe in high taxes, maximum government, killing babies and all that, and I just can't get past those issues. But here's what he says. Paxton's office approved 13 contingency fee contracts with plaintiff firms hired to bring cases against businesses that often settle to avoid costly and long-term litigation. Let me unpack that just a little bit. Here's what happens. You have folks who are activists on a particular issue. Could be ADA, Americans with Disabilities. Could be any number of other issues. And you say, we're going to go out and we're going to bring a case against a business. It's basically a shakedown. And what ends up happening is the business goes to its attorney and says, what should we do about what's happening to us, this lawsuit that's been brought against us? And in many cases, the attorney will simply say, well, you know, offer them a settlement. Let's get out of this. And when the client then says, well, how much would it cost to fight it? And the attorney says $500,000. And the client then says, the business says, well, they're offering a $50,000 settlement. So your choice is pay off the shakedown artists for $50,000 or spend $500,000 fighting it in court and roll the dice that you might win. Because you might also lose. So, for example, in 2024, Meta, Facebook, not exactly a company that I feel warm and fuzzy about, but they settled one of these Paxton lawsuits, and they had to settle it for $1.4 billion, even as it described the suit as without merit. So imagine that. You get sued, and you ask your attorneys, do they have a case? No. Should we settle it? Yes. Well, if they don't have a case, why should we settle out of court and pay them a big pile of money? And your attorneys say, because it'll be cheaper than fighting the case. Paxton and his plaintiff partners have gone after the owner of Tylenol on dubious claims of medical harm, Colgate-Palmolive for fluoride in toothpaste despite decades of safe use, Google for alleged violations of data privacy. He and his trial bar allies have also investigated the candy company Mars for allegedly toxic dyes in Skittles and M&M's and Kellogg's for the same in Fruit Loops. Now, these shakedowns are ugly. They are anti-business. Now, I would suggest to you there probably are cases where there is a fee contingent lawsuit that's brought for legitimate purposes. We all know some of the famous examples of that. The side saddle gas tank issue that was settled against one of the major car companies would be a great example. But in this case, this is just a giant shakedown. And does the Attorney General's office make money on it? Yeah, they do. And do I think that's a legitimate way to take in revenue? I do not. So I'm going to keep a close eye on Ken Paxton, and if we get him back on the show, I'm going to be happy to ask him questions about why he would do business in such a way. I did mention that I need to say something more about what Jill Biden is now saying. She came out yesterday, and she indicated that during that really terrible debate in June of 2024, so just 2 years ago, it seems like 10 years ago, but it was 2 years ago, Jill Biden now says that she thought her husband was having a stroke during the 2024 debate. Now, she didn't go on to explain whether she thought that in real time, like she saw it. Joe's acting crazy on that stage. Maybe he's having a stroke right now. But even if she drew that conclusion afterward, do you know what she did? Because you can ask anybody in your family about this, and I think you'd get the same answer that I got from members of my family. If you thought that a family member was having a stroke right in front of you, and you were there, you were physically present, where's the next place you go? And everybody I know, and I'll bet everybody you know, says you go straight to the hospital right now. And she says, as I watched it, I said, oh, my God, he's having a stroke. It scared me to death. So you say, did Jill Biden, Dr. Jill Biden, as she loves to be called, even though she's not a medical doctor, I think she's a doctor of English literature or education, one of those. No, they went to a Waffle House. And why? So that Joe Biden could mix and provide a photo opportunity to those in the press corps. So today she says she thought at the time that he was having a stroke and that she was scared to death, but she decided to go to a Waffle House instead. I think the woman lies through her teeth. I think she is a tremendous political opportunist. You've noticed that after Joe Biden finished in the presidency, such as it was, that he went out on the speaking, went out giving speeches because he was charging about $300,000 a speech. Sounds like Jill Biden expected her husband to continue to make the kind of big bucks that he'd made through sleazy deals when he was vice president, and that she wanted him to continue to make money for the family and put him out on the speaking circuit, even though she thought he was having a stroke that night, and that's the way or why he behaved the way he did during that debate. Hey, by the way, folks, I want to remind you of something. Peace of mind, your peace of mind, actually matters a lot, especially when it comes to your health care. But for a lot of Americans, the system doesn't make it easy. 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
1: Welcome back to the Lars Larsen Show. It's a pleasure to be with you. And Bob Barr joins me now, former CIA analyst and member of Congress. Bob, welcome back to the show.
2: Oh, thank you. Always a pleasure to be with you all.
1: Hey, I've got to ask you about something else. I mean, I do want to ask you about the assault weapons ban, so-called, in Colorado. But do you mind if I ask something else dealing with one of your former employers, the CIA?
2: No, please do.
1: How does a guy at the CIA go to work for the CIA, has to apply multiple times, and kept inflating his resume, including claiming to be a former Navy fighter pilot, which apparently he never was, but somehow the CIA never sees

0: KGNC Amarillo now breaks away from regular programming for the following broadcast of Texas Rangers baseball.
1: Checkups, groceries, laundry, diapers, work.
2: Performing this procedure on as many as 70 minor girls after the doctors argued they were merely practicing their religion and had the constitutionally protected freedom to do so. And people are like, people thought that happened in faraway countries. No, it happens here. So yeah, there. People look at what's happened over in the EU, and they're like, man, you cannot let that happen here. So what are we going to do? There's plans being put forth. Also, AI is slowly killing your work social life for a lot of people. I don't know if I have time to get to that a little bit later.
3: Work social life?
2: Yes.
3: Okay.
2: Because you got AI taking so many jobs.
3: Yeah, that's true.
2: And so the people are isolated more. And then from the study that was done, then the people that are using AI a lot have a lower trust in colleagues, higher burnout, weaker team coordination, greater feelings of isolation. It just becomes like worse and worse the way it sounds. Mm-hmm. It's not going to stop it.
4: Well, no.
3: No.
2: You know that. And, I mean, there are a lot of people that are going to be losing their jobs over the next 3 years if all the reports are true. And you got CEOs that are actually saying, yes, this is happening. Yeah. Like, within the next 2 years, 20 to 30% of the workforce is going to be gone.
3: Next what? 2 years, you said?
2: Yeah.
3: Wow.
2: Yes. Yeah, kind of wild.
3: Okay.
2: All right. You ready for your big three?
3: Yeah, let's go.
2: Here we go.
5: Are you ready?
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2: Every day about this time, Scott Robbins' top three stories helped by his hero.
8: I'm Casey Kasem.
3: Well, hello, Casey. Gonna watch the Spurs and OKC tonight, huh?
8: Yeah.
3: Okay, well, if you want to come by, that's fine. I can get some extra snacks.
8: I'm ready.
3: You don't want to come over? Okay, fine.
2: I think he's busy tonight. He doesn't want to.
3: Probably going to David's.
4: No. Well, I wasn't going to say anything, but I, since he's here, I will just say, hey, man, I got the pita chips. Just bring over your hummus. It's amazing. My kids love it.
8: No matter what, he's always there for me, and I for him.
3: Okay.
2: That is nice.
3: Thanks for that.
8: Three.
3: Yeah. Like I haven't been.
4: He actually like leaves chunks of cucumber in there, which I didn't think was going to work, but, man, it really does.
3: Oh, God.
8: Okay. Good.
4: Yeah. All right.
8: Three. Number three,
4: Helen Mirren, accosted by anti-Semites.
3: Yeah, she's 80 years old, walking in East London with her 81-year-old husband, when all of a sudden one of the nuts comes out of the out of the woodwork and yells at her, hey, you evil Zionist B-word. And he starts hassling them, yelling at her and her husband.
2: Really?
3: Yeah, because she supports Jews.
2: I hope that person got a beat down.
3: And the husband yells, blank off! The guy's 81.
2: Good.
3: He's yelling back. The yelling continues. You're an evil Zionist B-word. You hear me? He said, I heard you. F off! So, anyway, she said, I believe in Israel, the existence of Israel. I believe Israel has to go forward into the future and for the rest of eternity. She said, I believe in Israel because of the Holocaust. And she said, I'm not going to change my mind because I'm getting yelled at by some knucklehead in the street.
2: Yeah.
3: So, there you go.
2: Man, that kind of reminded me of Bible study. We had a bunch of dudes at my house. We were talking about turning the other cheek. Mm-hmm. And we were bringing up different scenarios. And so a scenario like that,
3: mm-hmm.
2: or someone was threatening your wife.
3: Yeah.
2: And I don't even want to give his name, but my I'll just say my buddy A. So I'd probably grab, a bat and beat the bleep out of him.
3: Yeah. Nothing wrong with that.
2: Yeah. That turning the other cheek in a situation like that, that's pretty tough,
3: particularly
2: man. You want to stand up for people.
3: And
2: yes.
3: They're so bold. They can
2: nothing's
3: do stuff.
2: Happened.
3: Right.
2: Because
3: nothing does happen.
2: Yeah.
3: They're allowed to just willy-nilly say whatever they want, do whatever they want, without any repercussion or pushback, generally.
2: In the same place where you can get arrested for posting a meme on Facebook.
3: Yes, yeah.
2: But that's tolerated.
3: But you're allowed to hassle her and her husband, 80,
2: BS,
3: 81
2: man.
3: Years old.
2: Yeah.
3: Sit down.
8: Now, on with the countdown.
2: Scott Robbins, trifecta, top three of the day, up to number...
8: Two.
4: Number two, a PGA champ wanted to talk to his dad.
3: Yeah, Aaron Rye. Is that how you say his name?
2: Rye.
3: Aaron Rye. I don't know. I never heard of the guy before. But anyway, so he was the big winner of the PGA championship.
2: Yeah.
3: And afterwards...
2: Where's two gloves?
3: He does?
2: Yeah.
3: Okay, I didn't see that.
2: Yeah.
3: I'll be darned. Okay, Michael Jackson.
2: Michael Jackson was one hand.
3: That's true. Yeah. Well, he wears two. That's good. I'm glad.
2: I'm just trying to protect this guy from being compared to Michael Jackson.
3: Yeah, I understand that. I understand that. So, anyway, after he won the tournament, very exciting moment for him, and he was, during the tournament, after the interview, it was like, hey, I want to thank my dad. My dad was with me this whole time. He's been my guide, my coach, my everything, and I got to call him.
2: Share the moment. That's cool.
3: Yeah. So, and he's from Australia. So they're, 5 hours ahead of us.
2: Okay.
3: Him at the time. So he calls his dad, phone rings. Finally, after the fifth or sixth ring, dad picks it up, sounding a little groggy. Can you believe it, dad? Can you believe I just won the PGA? Dad said, you did. He said, yeah, what are you doing? He goes, I fell asleep.
2: I hadn't heard that story.
3: Yeah, did not know until the son called him and told him, hey. And he was watching, he had it on the TV. Well, he just nodded off.
4: The golf announcers are very soothing. And, if it's late, I can understand.
2: Yeah.
3: A big moment of your kid's career.
2: Yeah.
8: I was never as close to my father as I would have liked.
2: No, I'm sorry, Case.
3: Ask you about your dad.
2: That is tough.
8: And the countdown continues.
2: Scott Robbins, trifecta, top three of the day.
8: And finally.
3: I will say this, however, Casey, your dad was the one that said, you will learn to count backwards. And it helped you, see?
8: No way.
3: Yeah, he did.
4: Casey and I. Okay. Casey and I have had long conversations about our respective upbringings and our dads. And
3: yeah.
4: I think that's why we bonded, actually.
8: I helped him control his anger.
4: He did. He says, hey, you can't control other people.
2: That's true.
4: Not your responsibility.
2: Yeah.
4: Differentiate, okay? Yeah. All right, number one.
3: I hadn't heard the control your anger one. That was a good one.
4: Thong wearing elderly man.
3: Elderly Florida guy had police called on him twice last week for allegedly exposing himself to multiple neighbors at the apartment complex he lives. On Wednesday, the second day in a row, the police were called, and he was arrested on multiple charges. According to police, neighbors of the thong-wearing Tyrone James Causey, 79 years old, were increasingly concerned and frustrated with his continued behavior.
8: I ain't gonna stand for it.
3: TV station there said he was accused of making lewd gestures that included thrusting his penis at women after he rang their doorbell and they opened the door.
8: Give it up.
3: He was arrested after he looked at the officer and said, can you play jump rope with me, baby doll, while nude?
2: Oh, no, really?
3: Off you go.
2: Yep. Did you make that part up?
3: No, that's what he said.
2: Oh, my gosh.
3: Want to play jump rope, baby doll?
8: And there you have it.
2: Dude.
3: Cuff him up and throw him in the clink.
2: Man, oh, man. That's quite a trifecta today.
3: That is quite a trifecta. Lots of crazy people in the world, yes.
2: No kidding. Okay, did you hear about the woman? She honestly has no right hand. And the cop said, you had a cell phone in your right hand. That's Nimrods in the News and an update coming up.

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0: The Mark McVay, Camp and Robin Show. 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
0: All right, we got to get to Nimrod. 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
4: I love the poorly educated.
0: Our Nimrod in Florida, it's the officer trying to give this lady a ticket for distracted driving, saying you're holding the phone in the right hand. She has a nub. She doesn't have a right hand.
2: Wow, that's a mistake.
0: That's a big mistake.
6: Hello, ma'am. Hey, good morning. I'm Deputy Gonzalez with the Compass County Sheriff's Office. This is why you're being pulled over. The city of Lake Worth, today we're doing an operation for distracted driving. You drove past me holding the phone with your right hand, manipulating the phone.
0: She holds up the nub.
6: I mean, I saw you
7: so
6: with the phone.
7: Obviously not. So you want to just call this a day?
0: Yeah. And that's Nimrod's in the News.
8: Hey, Jen, you ready for a girls' night in?
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12: Peek-a-boo. 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
14: Oh, honey, he's still not smiling.
13: Maybe he's not a smiler.
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0: All right, let's do it. The Markley, Van Camp, and Robbins Show. Jamie Markley, David Van Camp, Scott Robbins.
1: Yep.
0: A lot to get to. One thing a lot of people are talking about is this Jill Biden interview.
2: Yes. Unbelievable, man.
0: This is crazy.
2: I mean, we talked a little bit about it yesterday, but boy, I'll tell you, if you get a chance to simmer on this for a few minutes, you start to realize, holy smokes.
1: Yeah, well, it's crazy. So, yeah, First Lady Dr. Jill Biden has a book coming out, and she sat down with CBS to talk about it a little bit. And, she was asked about, that debate, the one that ended her husband's career.
0: Yes?
5: Were you horrified as you saw it unfold?
16: I wasn't horrified. I was frightened because I had never, ever seen Joe like that before or since. Never.
5: Or since.
0: Come on. Yes.
5: Or
16: You've
5: since. Never seen him like
16: never.
5: That.
16: No.
0: Please.
5: What happened?
16: I don't know what happened. I mean, as I watched it, I thought, oh, my God, he's having a stroke. And it scared me to death.
0: Okay.
2: Please.
0: It was just a few weeks before that, the Juneteenth celebration.
2: Yeah. Mm-hmm.
0: Remember, he's staring off into space, looking like he's not all there?
2: Yeah.
0: I mean, there was one thing after another. You've never seen him like that before.
2: Ever.
1: Well, yeah, I know. It's like I've never been in the same room as Joe Biden. But I've seen him like that before. Now, I'll admit, like, in that kind of situation where he's not carefully managed, yeah, it was worse than I expected it to be.
0: Yeah, but even when he had a script in front of him, he would lose his train of thought. He would give up on sentences.
18: It holds near and dear to you that you like to be able to... Anyway.
0: Oh. That was 2020.
1: Yeah.
0: You've never seen him like that before.
2: Never.
0: Come on.
2: And hasn't since either, by the way.
1: Yeah, no, he's been sharp as a tack. Best Biden ever. But, I mean, you think, and I went back in my notes from that night, because I remember maybe it was just because it was a more high-intense event, and I was just kind of surprised at how bad it was. And I remember talking about it the next day, but I was looking at my notes from the debate night, and a couple of times I wrote the sentence, seriously, they should stop this. He needs a doctor.
0: Yes.
1: Like, I was worried about him, but his own wife isn't going, stop the fight, something's wrong with
2: no.
1: Joe.
0: Yeah.
2: She's on the phone with the Waffle House, securing tables.
0: Come on, man.
2: After the event, I mean...
0: In 2020, we were saying, does anyone in the family care about this guy? But it was so managed that a lot of people never even saw the clips. But with this, there was no more hiding.
1: No.
0: And you remember afterward at that rally, what she's saying.
1: Yeah.
2: Like he's a kindergartner.
0: Yeah. It was the most embarrassing thing. That was my biggest takeaway of the entire night. And he's still looking like he's lost somewhere, and she's out there.
19: Four more years.
20: Joe, you did such a great job. You answered every question. You knew all the facts.
0: You're in a presidential debate.
1: Yeah.
0: You answered every question. Good job, you.
2: Yeah.
1: I mean, I was channeling Dr. First Lady, Dr. Jill Biden, during my daughter's, kindergarten graduation. You did such a good job. You took your little piece of paper and you sat back down. Good job.
2: But that's what you would say to a kindergartner.
1: Well, also, if you're afraid that he's having a stroke, you're really going to bring him out on stage?
2: Yeah.
0: No, you would go get him help immediately.
2: Yeah, absolutely you would.
0: No, that's just absolutely BS what she's trying to sell to people. I don't know who would believe that.
1: No.
0: Shouldn't be surprised, though.
2: Yeah.
1: Well, yeah, I thought he was about to drop dead on stage, but I thought, he can do another 4 years.
2: 4 years, exactly. Yes.
1: Please.
0: Oh, yeah. Well, he forgets people's names.
18: You saw her.
0: Right.
21: I got hairy legs.
0: Well, yeah, of course. Can't forget that. But nope, he's fine.
2: And now you've got media members, including CNN, and that were like, well, that was really embarrassing that she said that. And I can't believe it. Well, you guys covered for him.
0: Well, Alex Thompson, who co-wrote the book with Tapper?
2: Yeah.
0: He's with Axios now? He just said, responded to that clip, said she's lying.
1: Yeah.
0: But obviously.
2: She is lying.
0: Yeah.
18: I'd be a winner. Not really.
0: Not really.
2: Something Markley says with some frequency when he comes into the studio every day.
1: I'd be a winner. Not really.
0: Not really. No. Nope. No. You know, if you could only be a great rapper.
21: LLJ Cool J.
0: Yep. Never seen him like that before.
2: Never.
0: Nope.
22: No one. Not the history books will note it.
0: Right. He just says words that don't exist. That's a common thing. She's seen that before, but nothing quite like the debate.
1: Yeah.
0: Okay.
2: Brilliant people make up their own language.
0: There you go. Mm-hmm.
1: Shakespeare added several words to the English language.
2: You bet
1: language.
2: He did. Yep.
0: Other things going on in the world. Okay, with Iran, what about the Strait? Because people are like, what's going to happen with the Strait?
1: Mm-hmm.
0: Because that, of course, is tied to the gas prices. And Trump is saying, you know who's going to control it? Nobody's going to control it. That's right.
4: No, the strait's going to be open to everybody.
6: And who will control it?
4: It's international waters. Nobody's going to control it. We're going to watch over it. We'll watch over it, but nobody's going to control it. That's part of the negotiation that we have. They would like to control it. Nobody's going to control it. It's international waters, and Oman will behave just like everybody else, and we'll have to blow them up. They understand that.
0: Why did you just put your hands in the air, Scott?
2: Oh, they got to behave. If they don't, well, we'll blow them up.
1: We'll blow up Oman. Oman will be saying, oh, man.
0: Yeah.
2: It's just so, it's so matter of fact. Well, you know, here's what the options are.
0: People have said the thing about Trump is he speaks in a way people can understand, and you got
4: to
0: say,
4: have to blow him up.
0: People understand that.
2: Yes.
0: Yeah. There's no arguing
2: with
0: that.
2: It translates with no problem.
0: Yeah. So with that whole cabinet meeting yesterday, when Trump was going through all the wins, do you think that was effective? I mean, it's not going to get covered from legacy media.
2: No.
0: They're not going to say anything about it. But I think you got to say what you've been good at so far, right?
4: We took the most dangerous, unsafe, violent, and open border in the world and created the most secure border in the history of our country. In 2025, we achieved the largest drop in the murder rate ever recorded. Fentanyl coming across our border is now down by 61%. Thanks to our Republican majorities in Congress, we passed the largest tax cuts in American history. The stock market has set 68 all-time record highs since the election. The average 401k is up almost $30,000 since I took office. We're delivering record-setting discounts on prescription drugs. We made the largest ever investment in U.S. military, $1 trillion, and we're asking actually for $1.5 trillion for the coming year. And we have the strongest military anywhere in the world, as you know.
0: You know, when you take a look back, and I'm not saying this just to be a homer, there have been a lot of good accomplishments. Mm-hmm. A lot of people are just soured at the moment because of the gas prices.
2: Well, because you see it every day.
0: Yes.
2: And when you go to the store, things are more expensive, so you feel that too.
0: But every once in a while, if you take a step back and say, yeah, there's been a lot of good things that have been happening. Don't want to lose focus of that.
2: But at the end of the month, I'm not worried about the border anymore.
0: Yeah, you're worried about.
2: And the bills.
0: And you don't care that we have a whole lot less wang than we used to.
2: No,
4: Shanga Kawawa.
0: Kawawa, wangy. Yes. We could have had that.
1: The name.
0: The Democrats just would have stuck with him.
2: I had a Kawawa 8-track when I was a kid.
1: The name is Shikigawa, by the way.
0: Shikigawa.
1: That's actually the name.
0: Yes.
1: Shanga Kawawa.
0: Yes. Maybe the administration has looked at as a little less LGBTQ plus friendly than it used to be.
7: Ladies and gentlemen.
0: Oh, whoa. Yeah.
7: Here's the deal. It's a difficult time.
0: Never forget that when he said gays and gentlemen.
2: Well.
0: That was something. But Jill's never seen him like that before.
1: Oh, no.
0: No, never. Okay. Let's go to the Texas race. A lot of people talking about that, David.
1: Oh, yeah. Well, a lot of people predicting. I don't know. There are a lot of Democrats who are very, very excited about James Talarico. And the more you look at it, the more it's like, well, no, this is not. This is like a weaker version of Beto O'Rourke.
2: It is.
0: Dude, I forget who it was that put it online. It was the flashback. And I totally remember it. Well, because you guys bet on Beto. Mm-hmm. That was easy money for me. You bought into the hype.
1: Well, that was the Democrat primary in the presidential race, not the Senate race.
0: I never bet on him. I always thought, dude, once this guy's off script, he's terrible.
2: Well, he's an empty vessel, yes.
0: But he was on Rolling Stone, and he was on all the big magazines and his vision of America. But there was this flashback of Beto-mania with CNN, and the reporter's like, you're a rock star. Have you heard this?
2: No.
0: Oh, it's good to go back.
23: You can't go 10 feet without an interruption from a Beto backer.
24: Thank you so much. I love you, too. Thank you all.
23: You're a rock star.
24: No, there's just so many great
23: really
24: people
23: are.
24: Who are.
23: You can't go anywhere without getting...
24: Hey!
23: O'Rourke, a three-term congressman from El Paso, has certainly captured the entire nation's attention as well.
0: Oh, yeah. Beto Mania. And now it's Talarico Mania.
2: It is pretty much the same thing.
1: The thing is if you go back to the 2018 race, I never thought that he would win. He would beat Ted Cruz. I thought that was always way overhyped. I thought the best thing that he would do is, for Democrats at least, is maybe bring out more Democrat voters for down ballot races, which I've always assumed that's why he was the guy to do it. But at least you can say that at that time in 2018, he was able to bring people to events. People were in Texas excited about him. Tallarico is just like somehow even more of a beta male than that guy.
8: Oh,
1: it's like
8: by far
1: that guy has zero charisma.
8: Oh, yeah.
1: And he's a nut.
8: He makes Beto look like Rip Wheeler.
1: Yes.
2: He makes Beto look like Rip Wheeler. Wow.
8: From the Dutton Ranch.
2: Good one. I love that one, yeah.
8: You know what's funny, too, when you brought this up, David, with Tallarico trying to say he's got this girlfriend,
1: yeah.
8: And everybody rolls their eyes like, oh, yeah, whatever, dude. Mark Halperin, on his show, is even having fun with this. He had Deidre DeLisi. She's a big GOP strategist, well-known, out of Texas, talking to her. And this is the way he phrased the question.
9: I mean, you're here. Deirdre, do you think Texans will get the opportunity to meet the woman James Tallarico says is his longtime girlfriend during this campaign?
10: I'm guessing not. It's that was incredibly weird. I don't understand why he's hiding his girlfriend. I'm going to go with a no on that. I don't know.
8: Okay. They're laughing at it.
1: Yeah.
2: Well, this is the guy in high school whose girlfriend goes to another school that no one's ever seen.
8: In another state that he met on vacation.
2: Yeah, we're very close. We love each other, but you know.
8: Yeah.
1: Well, she's a model. She lives in Vermont, though. You just
8: right exactly.
1: You wouldn't
8: right.
1: understand.
8: Yeah, you can't get away during Christmas break either.
2: She's
8: a basketball player.
2: This guy, please, I'd be parading her everywhere if I was him.
8: Yeah, the way Halperin said it to us, not like, hey, are we going to see his girlfriend? It's the, how did he say it?
9: The woman James Tallarico says is his longtime girlfriend.
8: Yeah. Yeah. No one is buying
2: his longtime girlfriend.
8: Yes.
2: That no one's ever seen.
8: Of course. And you're saying, David, there is a new ad out?
1: Oh, yeah. Well, they're right now, Republicans are kind of recycling some of the same crazy things that Tallarico has said. Because it's all about branding. You don't want to blow everything all at once.
8: Right.
1: Ken Paxton, the Republican Senate nominee in Texas, has rolled out a new ad against James Tallarico. The framing is, this is Texas, this is not, where they show pictures of people in hard hats working, people graduating school, et cetera, juxtaposed with the crazy things Tallarico believes.
8: Okay.
11: This is Texas. This is not.
12: There are many more than two biological sexes. In fact, there are six.
11: This is Texas. This is not.
25: The American flag is such a complicated symbol for most of us.
11: This is Texas. This is not.
12: They're going to call me a radical leftist.
11: This is Texas. This is not.
26: Something that you love that's not family or friends.
27: I love, and to say this because it's on my mind, the trans children.
11: This is Texas.
8: Okay, there's more of that ad we got to get to. That's really well done.
2: Wow.
8: Yeah. We'll get to the rest of that and the five stories we're watching today coming right up.